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1: It's actually Illusion.
0: Illusion. Got it. Gotta win your way in, though.
1: 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But that's getting ahead of ourselves.
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1: 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Got it. 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
3: 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But that's getting ahead of ourselves.
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0: show. 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
1: 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Al and Thick. 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
1: 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Got it. 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
3: 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But that's getting ahead of ourselves.
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1: As a co-host nation, the U.S. men's national team walked into their own World Cup with something they haven't had since 1994, home field advantage, and a roster loaded with talent playing at the highest levels in Europe. Mauricio Pochettino led a 26-man group anchored by AC Milan's Christian Pulisic, chasing a first quarter final since 2002. A Group D draw against Paraguay, Australia, and Turkey looked manageable on paper. The pressure? Sky high. Would a golden generation finally deliver on American soil or crumble under the weight of expectation? That question would define the entire tournament. Will 2030 finally be the year the U.S. breaks through?
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0: Alt 1021. 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Sometimes all I think about is you.
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0: Oop, hold on. I just hit a button that I shouldn't have. Line.
1: Oh, my God.
2: No. It's not coffee. It's coffee soup.
0: What do you got going on in there?
3: You know.
0: No, I really don't.
3: Something fun.
4: Really putting the gloves
3: just
4: on.
3: To play with.
0: What did you get?
3: Got a gun.
2: The hell?
5: Got a gun.
0: That other male is Tyler.
5: Oh, wait.
1: Okay.
0: I've never heard this before. Did it beep?
3: I don't know.
1: Your phone doesn't ring immediately. Instead, it'll show you a transcript of the conversation.
0: Oh, God. Oh, no.
6: I died.
0: What?
1: You have breaking news.
0: Hold on one second.
7: Huh? Oh, I wouldn't do that if I were you, dude.
0: No, it's very important. Jen's coming in with something.
8: Oh, my God, he's standing up.
6: There we go.
0: The omelets are done.
9: And go!
1: Francine has been found.
10: Local disc jockey is Sim Hop Order this evening.
11: I sent Diane a few pictures of me exploring...
12: Not talking about this.
11: ...nature.
8: Marks.
11: And look what I came upon.
10: The monsters are chipping to the cradle.
0: Don't call me what you normally do. You're on the radio.
6: Okay, Elliot, I'm in a meeting, but that's fine.
0: Are we cool if somebody lives in the house for 5 months?
1: How many hairs is that?
0: Can you please zip up your pants?
2: That woman you were just talking to is a hook.
0: Did you see that?

0: off the air yesterday following some questionable remarks.
1: Big deal. I said dude to a caller.
2: That's how it talks.
1: You know what that is? Real talk. I have an idea, journalist. You talk to somebody that may have potentially killed somebody.
3: You tend to repeat yourself sometimes.
1: I am speaking.
4: Siegel often draws his audience at the expense of others.
1: R.I.P. Lucy.
5: And Tyler's been up this way.
2: Sir, please.
6: I am involved.
7: How you doing, Elliot?
1: I am better than you.
8: Hi, this is Frank.
1: It's Carlo.
9: Mandatory disclaimer, this isn't legal advice.
2: He still owes you $400?
10: The biggest jackass in the world. You know that?
1: I feel like I should call you doctor or something like that.
11: Dr. Corcoran would be great. Thank you.
1: What's going on?
2: Take a drink. Don't spill.
1: Bobby, I'm not, but what's going on here?
12: Sorry, I've got phlegm.
1: I could spray some white lithium at you.
13: I was 160 over 105.
2: Damn.
13: Beat the laser.
2: Oh.
9: Yep. Not.
2: Run that again.
13: Were they even shocked?
1: Nobody more than Alan May.
12: Hockey is a fun sport.
13: But it's also a cake.
1: You never got body slammed?
14: Offer still on the table.
15: Get these hands.
1: Shoehorns a millionaire.
15: Go Birds.
1: Wild one night only. Elliot in the round. Vegas weekend. Are you serious?
2: Swear to God.
12: Ended up peeing my pants.
13: The Germantown pisser.
2: It's like duty to me.
12: I would say it's a cleanse, not a detox.
16: Hashtag 1212.
11: Was it the pig butt one?
1: D-I-A-R-R-A-G-A.
17: I am the mayor of Brainerd, Minnesota. Diarrhea and all.
1: We should win a Peabody.
18: Oh.
2: What just happened?
19: I can't no more.
12: It's like dead.
1: EITM has been canceled by AI.
20: And yet Buddy Reiser admits...
1: I'm dating a chatbot.
13: Don't you forget about it.
9: Elliot in the Morning. You ever heard of Elliot in the Morning?
12: Oh, shoot. I forget.
9: Haven't? Okay.

0: number for everything. 866-2-ELLIOT. 866-235-5468. Hello.
1: Good morning.
0: Hey, how are we today?
1: Good.
0: Good. Did you have a good night?
1: Catching up on my Radford Alumni Magazine.
0: Oh.
1: You'd be surprised how many people who went to Radford ended up in the craft beer and liquor business.
0: Oh, I thought you were going to say dispensary business.
1: No.
0: Are you featured?
1: No. What do I know about craft beer?
0: No, but just in general, in the Radford Alumni Magazine.
1: No.
0: They should do a big... You came out of their guild, Diane.
1: No.
0: You came
2: Did
0: out
2: they
0: of
2: all
0: their...
2: watch Beer Fest?
1: Yeah. Kindred Spirit out of Richmond's
0: Look
1: from
0: at you.
1: Radford alum, Lost Boy in Alexandria, Bunny Man in Burke. Yeah.
0: Wow, look at you go.
1: Fargon and Culpeper. Look, it's all Radford alumni.
0: All right, let me grab a winner. Hi, Elliot, in the morning. Hello?
3: Hello?
0: Yeah, hi, who's this?
3: This me?
0: Yes.
3: Oh, hey, how you doing?
0: Hey, I'm doing great.
3: Mark.
0: Hey, Mark, where are you calling me from, dude?
3: I'm calling from Bel Air, Maryland.
0: Excellent. Well, listen, you're the first one in. That means you get tickets. I will send you to go see 311 along with Dirty Heads. That show is 1 week from tonight, actually, next Wednesday night. So if you can hold tight one second, I will get some info. Did you have a good night last night?
3: Yes, sir. Just hanging out, waiting, having a chill night before going to work today.
0: Oh, I got you. What do you do for a living?
3: I'm a firefighter paramedic.
0: Oh, well, I hope it's very quiet. I hope you have a very, very quiet day today. By the way, you know what I'm trying to figure out? Hey, Mark, hold tight 1 second. Hold on 1 second. Did they catch the carjacker in Arlington yesterday?
1: Oh, it was in Cherrydale, right?
0: Yes. So, but you know what's weird? So there was a person who was a dog walker, right? On this one street in Cherrydale, which is like a neighborhood over from, or a neighborhood and a half over from me, if you will. It's on the other side of Glebe, mm-hmm. right? And so there was a person who was a dog walker in the neighborhood and showed up on the street to deliver the dog or bring the dog back. I don't know what the story was. But as they brought the dog back and I guess put it in the house or delivered it back to the house, whatever it is, when they turned around, they got met with somebody who was holding a gun to the dog walker's head.
1: Oh, God.
0: And so the dog walker, you do whatever they ask. I mean, the person's got a gun to your head. I believe, if I have the story right, they ended up taking off. The person.

0: was like wearing a mask, ended up taking off in the dog walker's car. So carjacked the dog walker, essentially. Yeah. So I guess wandering the neighborhood or was waiting in the neighborhood, saw the dog walker, put the gun to the dog walker's head, took the dog walker's car and took off. But I don't know if they ended up catching the person.
1: Well, what was that truck that was just like parked in the middle of the street?
0: But was that, that's the other part. Was that a car that the bad guy was in originally?
1: Witnesses said that they jumped out of that truck.
2: Oh.
0: Was there somebody else in that truck?
1: They don't say.
0: So that truck could have still been sitting there, or there could have been two people, one left in the truck and the other one left in the dog walker's car.
1: The truck was sitting there.
0: So they...
1: The truck was parked in the middle of the street. Parked, quote unquote.
0: Right. It was just sitting in the middle of the street.
1: Yes.
0: So, but the weird part is my older kid is good friends with somebody who lives on the street.
2: Yeah.
0: Cops showed up at their house and were like, don't go outside.
2: Oh.
0: There's a gunman walking or driving around. They have no idea. But then there was no update to the story. Like there was no, I mean, tell me that the guy got away in the dog walker's car. Fine, at least there's some kind of update, which I'm assuming the person did take off in the dog walker's car. But then you don't know what happened to the dog walker, so I have no idea.
1: Well, they were able to get home and report the incident.
0: Oh, so the dog walker's totally fine. Yeah, well, I mean, shaken up, obviously.
1: Their wallet was stolen as well.
2: Oh.
1: But they were able to call 911.
0: Okay. So, but did they go home and call 911?
1: I believe so, yeah.
0: Oh, you call from the scene. Well, who am I to start yelling at them?
1: They called from a nearby home.
2: Oh, so maybe they knocked on a door?
1: Theirs, or if that's just someone they knew.
0: Oh, yeah, that I don't know. Or I wonder if it was the house where they were dog walking.
1: Yeah, maybe, I don't know.
0: But my kid's friend, who also just graduated from college and is looking for a job, she was texting, or he was texting.
2: I don't think that makes anything different.
0: What if the bad guy's listening in the dog walker's car? I don't want him to know who was spreading word. Mm-hmm. I didn't see any update other than that the incident had happened and then the text messages that were going on yesterday. But could you imagine the cops come to your house and they're like, don't go outside, stay inside.
2: Yeah.
1: And I think the community, or at least the witnesses, were even that much more scared because it was reported to be a rifle.
2: Oh.
0: Oh, really? So it wasn't just
1: a small handgun.
0: Because they had said in the thing that they put a gun to the dog walker's head.
1: Yeah, they referred to it as a firearm in the official release. But
0: it ended up being a rifle.
1: The witnesses say they brandished a rifle.
0: Right. Dude, that's scary, though. Yeah. That's really scary. Yeah, that freaked everybody out in the, well, at least in, from reading through the text chain of what was going on. And she's very, like, she's a very friendly kid. Or he is a very, very friendly
2: right.
0: kid.
2: We know it's a girl.
0: But, like, I've been to that house. Yeah. I mean, not that I'm in the middle of what happened yesterday.
1: Yeah, but it's one of the stories where it obviously frightens the neighborhood, but the news outside of Arl Now, no one picked it up.
0: Yeah, no, it didn't. And I get it. I get why that happens. It's just another neighborhood carjacking.
1: Yeah, but it's that's horrible.
2: Yeah.
1: You know, a Tuesday.
0: No, but I mean, listen, the good news is nobody got hurt.
1: Yes.
0: I mean, shaken up. Yeah, of course. I wouldn't want somebody pointing a gun at my head and taking my car.
1: God, no. Not because I love my car.
0: No, but you just don't want to be in the middle of that.
1: Right.
0: Yeah,
1: right.
0: No, and you give them whatever they want. You give them, of course, and then you let them go. So that was the high drama.
2: Yeah. Here's
1: all of my feces. None left. Good luck, Cyclospora.
0: Could you imagine having to go to the neighbor's house and ask to use their phone to call 911 and you've got pants full of crap?
2: Oh, God.
1: Okay. I thought you meant just the idea of banging on a door.
0: Oh, well,
1: ringing.
0: No. Well, that would be terrifying anyway. That would be terrifying.
1: No, it's like whenever they show those Ring camera clips.
0: Have you ever done that?
1: Of people who have been like kidnapped and are seeking help and they're screaming at someone's door. And I watch those and realize that'll never be my house.
2: Yeah. don't.
1: Because I'm not answering the door.
2: I've been on TikTok. I know what this scam is.
0: No, but have you ever had to run up to somebody's house in a panic?

0: I don't think so.
1: I did as a kid. There were two of us. We were out just riding bikes, and then a whole group of this was in El Paso. And there were a lot of gang activity with some of the with a bunch of older kids, and they started chasing us down the street, and we were running on bikes, like riding on our bikes, and jumped off the bikes in front of a house and just went up and started banging on the door.
2: And they answered
0: help.
1: They did answer it. No, but I mean, the good news is once we got off and started running the house, the gang guys on their bikes, they just kept riding. By the way, they were probably 18 or 19 years old.
0: Still, when you're a kid.
1: When you're seven, yeah, you're panicking. You're panicking.
2: And the homeowner let you in?
1: Yeah.
2: Oh, God.
1: Yeah.
2: Idiots.
1: God, we were 7 years old.
2: I should have put it out there. In those clips, if you've been kidnapped, I don't mind if you're a child.
1: Let somebody in.
2: No, I wouldn't.
1: If a seven-year-old was terrified and banging on your door, you would let them in.
2: I wouldn't. I mean, I'm honest to a fault on this show. I would not.
1: Well, what are you going to stand at the door?
2: I don't even
0: call 911.
2: I don't even look at the blink cameras.
1: Well, I don't even have a camera.
2: But I'm saying, then I wouldn't know at all if it's a child or not.
1: No, but if somebody's banging, help, help, you would go to the door?
2: No.
1: Oh, I would. No. You have to.
2: You do not.
1: You would go?
0: No.
1: Diane!
0: I'm in that house by myself. I'm already scared. No.
1: You got Junie's in there.
0: Oh, yeah.
1: And Bobby.
0: He's good. the burglar, all that you have to do is give him treats. They don't care.
1: I think I would. I know I would.
2: Well, you have to because you need to pay it back. I've never run to a door like a pussy.
1: All right. Anyway, well, I'll keep an eye out. I'm the only one who cares about the Arlington carjacking. All right. Let me do this. Don't forget. What is today? Today's Wednesday. Oh, can I tell you something that's really weird?
0: What?
1: I looked down. Did you see who's coming in with breakfast today?
2: Wait,
0: I know, because I asked Kristen.
2: No.
1: Yeah. No, not related to that, but this is just a weird thing. Who's coming in today?
0: Taco Bamba.
1: What did I have for dinner last night?
0: Taco Bamba?
1: How about it, right? I'm going two for twice in 12 hours. I can't wait. Anyway, don't forget, today's Wednesday. So Thursday and Friday. So tomorrow and Friday. First one in, as soon as we start the show, as soon as we get everything going, you call in, we'll give you tickets. We'll give you tickets to see 311 and Dirty Heads. That show is 1 week from tonight out at Merriweather Post Pavilion. All right, quick break. We'll come back. We'll lay everything out for today. Quick break. We'll do that next.
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6: 95 295 at 64, currently incident free. 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With traffic, I'm Kevin Casey.
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0: Sally in the morning. All right, we got a busy one today. Give me about 10, 15 minutes, give or take. I'll have your four-pack of passes to join us a week from Friday. That's starting to creep up on us. Elliot, the morning's night of magic. Next Friday night, Fallen Oak Distilling, four packs of passes early in the show all this week. So you still have plenty of chances to get your four-pack of passes. You and a group of friends, you will join us for our night of magic with Brian Curry, Victor Ariza at Fallen Oak Distilling. So we will give you those. Also, I have cash for you, 7:30, 9 o'clock. It's Elliot in the morning's Hundreds a Day. I have tickets for you to see Train, Bare Naked Ladies, and Matt Nathanson. We'll jam those in somewhere along the way. And then once we get to Dirt, I will have tickets for you to see Death Cab for Cutie and a ton of stories we got to get through. Today's going to be busy. A lot of stuff we got to get through. Of course, you can keep up with everything going on. Facebook, X, Instagram, at EITM Online. Diane, let's get into some news, please.
1: Another one of those hot weather days that people need to be wary of, with weather alerts and heat advisories in effect, expected to set some records, not only in D.C., but in Richmond today, too.
0: So what do we get up to today? A buck something.
1: Well, at least 100. The heat index, about 106.
0: Right. Ooh, so we're getting hot today.
1: Yeah.
0: And it's today, tomorrow, and Friday.
1: Tomorrow.
0: What did I say?
1: Tomorrow.
0: Tomorrow, yeah. And Friday is supposed to be hot as hell.
1: Right.
0: Right. So here we go again.
1: And then we've got some storms.
0: What was the last heat wave?
1: The one leading up to the 4th of July.
0: That's right.
1: Yeah. Which wasn't that long ago.
0: No. A couple weeks.
1: Yeah. Yeah. So they're reminding people to be careful when you're outside. Also, keep in mind your pets, too. Make sure they've got access to shade and water today. Authorities with the FAA and the NTSB are investigating that small plane crash that happened in Fredericksburg, or in that area, yesterday afternoon, claiming the life of a 78-year-old man from Reuther Glen. He was the only person on board that aircraft.
0: Right, and that's the plane where you keep seeing it, like, hit the John Deere stuff.
1: Yes.
0: And, I mean, that plane is destroyed.
1: Which is essentially right across the street from that small airport. So, again, NTSB is looking into it along with the FAA. 78-year-old Roland Babcock Jr. of Reuther Glen was the person who was killed in that incident. Also, tragedy coming out of Alcatraz Island, or in the waters surrounding it. One person has died, three people missing, and 16 people had to be rescued yesterday in the waters off of San Francisco after a pontoon boat sank yesterday afternoon. They said most of the people on board were part of a memorial service.
0: Yeah, mostly part of the same family.
1: God.
0: That were out there for a memorial service. And then there was a guy in a boat who, like, saw Coast Guard and was like, hey, we need help.
1: Yeah.
0: And that the pontoon started going down. I guess there was an initial report that said there may have been a fire, but they haven't been able to find any evidence of that.
1: It seems like it capsized, right?
0: Well, they said that, listen, I don't know anything about pontoons other than they're fun. But I guess if a pontoon takes water,
1: It goes quick.
0: They go real quick.
1: Yeah.
0: So by the time the Coast Guard got out there, like, the boat was under. Like, it was

0: just barely the top of it was sticking out, and they were able to grab a couple of people. But yeah, that's going to be a mess today.
1: Authorities in Leonardtown, Maryland, are investigating after a three-month-old baby died after some sort of emergency situation that happened at a local residence that was being used as a daycare. This happening in the 39,000 block of Lake Cecil Lane. They said Maryland State Police were called after a possible medical evacuation, but they said the infant ended up not being airlifted. They said that they are confirming whether or not this place was actually licensed to be operating as a daycare.
0: So try a little three-month-old baby. Little three-month-old baby. You know the other story that broke my heart yesterday? Where was the seven-year-old girl that got accidentally shot, but she ended up she ended up dying from her injuries?
2: Milford Mill?
0: Yes, that's right. Yeah. That's right. Yeah. And I guess they were still trying to piece everything together there.
1: Yeah.
0: But little seven-year-old girl, and then just a gun that was just laying around, and she ends up getting shot.
1: The folks in Manassas need the public's help after a woman was sexually assaulted at the Walmart in Manassas over the weekend. The 51-year-old woman said she was just at Walmart shopping when she was approached by an unknown man inside that store, where he touched her inappropriately and then showed her some obscene material on his phone before he fled the area. All they know is that they are searching for a Hispanic male who at the time was wearing a blue shirt, gray shorts, and gray shoes. So they are going over and trying to find some more video so they can track down the suspect from that weekend incident. Also, it looks as though Route 1 is going to be a little bit calmer today after authorities determined that a suspicious package near a church was not a danger to the community. Lots of road closures and police activity in and around the Joy of Living Water Church in Stafford County yesterday morning, but within about an hour or so, they were able to determine that that package was not dangerous to the public at large. Congratulations once again to Arlington, the fittest city in America, to extend their streak to 9 years in a row.
0: 9 years? Mm-hmm. Oh my God, we're killing it.
1: Yep.
0: We are killing it. We were killing it before COVID. Look at us go.
1: DC placing second, followed by
0: way behind
1: Minneapolis, Seattle, and Denver. Also, good news for Richmond, the biggest climber of any city in the country had jumped 20 spots to sit at number 20 this year.
0: 20.
1: Virginia Beach is sitting at 61. Although, when it comes to the cities with the highest asthma prevalence, Virginia Beach, Chesapeake, and Richmond all in the top 10 there.
0: Born weak. What? How about Arlington? 9 years we've been the fittest?
1: Are you really taking credit for this?
0: Yeah, why not? I live in Arlington.
2: Why would he stop?
0: I didn't realize I've been taking credit for 9 years.
1: Yeah.
0: Thank you, Mark Nemish.
1: That's what it is.
0: That's exactly what it is.
1: Mm-hmm. A little food news. The Noodles & Company shops in both Herndon and Loudoun County are on the chopping block. So I think the Loudoun County one is already closed. The one in Herndon is supposed to go for the next couple of weeks before they shut their doors, too.
0: You know, ever since there was one dish that I loved at Noodles & Company, and they took it off the menu years ago.
1: Their pad thai was always really good.
0: Yeah, it was. I agree. Yeah. I agree. But there was one that I loved.
1: The mac and cheese?
0: No. Well, yes. But the there is one that I loved, and I can't remember. It was kind of an Asian flair, kind of like the pad thai.
1: Yeah.
0: But they took that off, and ever since that came off the menu, that probably goes back 8-9 years ago.
1: Yeah.
0: They've been struggling. Is the one right up the street still open?
1: Where is it? Congressional?
0: Over by where the Tower Records was. Congressional.
1: Oh, by like where the old bye-bye, or not.
0: Same center. Okay. Yeah, where the old bye-bye baby was. There was one in there, but I don't know if they're still there anymore.
2: There is.
0: Is it? Oh,
2: it's
0: right on.
2: It's open today at 10:30 a.m.
0: Beautiful. Beautiful.
2: This is usually the night before cross-country meet dinner for the team.
0: Oh, just the carb load?
1: Carb load?
2: Yeah.
0: Oh, that's smart. Mm-hmm. That's really smart.
1: AMC Theaters, today is the day that they will raise the price for their A-listers, citing the rising cost of operating their movie houses. So starting today, the subscription will cost you $29.99 per month.
0: That's still a bargain.
1: Up $2 from the last time they increased prices in May of last year. You can see up to 4 movies every week in every format. That includes IMAX and Dolby. And you get free upgrades on popcorn and drinks, as well as a $5 reward for every $50 that you spend. Problems out of Florida, where a couple of school principals were arrested on DUI charges after separate incidents that actually involved the same car. after a night out.

0: partying. So these two women, Christina and Jennifer, described themselves as being local principals when they were pulled over by the cops about 2 o'clock in the morning.
1: Principal Joe Lombardo.
0: During the traffic stop, one of the cops asked one of the women, Ms. Jennifer, you consume any alcohol today? Because I can smell it. And she goes, yes, I have.
2: Hell yeah, it's Wine Wednesday.
0: The officers noted the way that she was driving was one of the tip-offs they had in pulling her over. And then when she gets out of the car, she's like, she is so worried about me.
2: And wait, so how did the other chick get busted?
0: Okay, well, listen. They take the one woman into custody after she failed her field sobriety test. And then he knew that the passenger was also drunk, so he called her an Uber to get her home. Well, a couple of hours later, the officer pulls that same vehicle over, and the passenger was behind the wheel. I need my car. I'm way better. So both of them busted for drunk driving.
2: Can I ask two questions about principals, though? Number one, you know what part of this story I like? And this is part of it. Are principals like Montgomery County?
0: Like friendly, like they hang out?
2: Is there like a poor timing to use like a fraternity of principals? But are they like, are principals tight with each other?
1: I think you have to be.
2: So like, just so
1: you,
2: like,
1: you end up going to meetings together.
2: So they're all tight.
1: I'm not saying they all hang out.
2: Right, but there's a good group. Right.
1: Well, I don't know if it's a good group, but it's...
2: I mean,
1: it's
2: they like to party, it seems like.
1: It's a group.
2: Right, okay. Is that a cool gig?
0: To be a principal?
2: Would I like being a principal?
0: Not in this era.
1: No.
2: Why?
1: It's
2: do they, in my mind, don't they get paid like big money?
1: Montgomery County principals make a lot of money.
2: Right.
1: But they spend most of their day dealing with what... in the past wasn't a school issue.
2: Like what?
1: They don't get to run the school. They're dealing so much with discipline.
2: Oh, that's what my assistants do.
0: And parents.
1: Yes.
2: Oh. I'll deal with parents.
1: No, that's probably worse than having to deal with the kids.
2: But like our assistant principals, what were their names? Mrs. Hoover, who her daughter was a cheerleader. And then who was our other assistant principal?
0: Is this when you were in school?
2: Yeah.
0: Okay.
2: Mr. Stanton, I think, was the other assistant principal. They dealt with all the disciplinary stuff. Unless it was bad, then you had to go see the principal. But other than that, they dealt with all the other stuff. I don't even know what the principal did. You ran the school.
1: Yeah, which is unfortunately what they end up doing. Instead of taking care of all the students, they have to take care of
2: the troublemakers.
1: A handful of students.
2: Right. Okay.
0: Mm-hmm. Lenny Kravitz talking to Men's Health about his unconventional attire when he goes for his workouts. He's like, I perform on stage in leather, denim, whatever. So those are the pants I wear when I want to train.
2: Good for him.
0: He says it also means I can fit in a workout anytime, anywhere. He gauges his progress by his 28-inch waist. He says, if my pants are a little tight, I know I'm getting out of shape. My friend Denzel gave me this phrase, the pants don't lie.
1: What were the pants made of when he ripped them in half?
2: Oh,
0: was
2: leather? When his big hog came out.
1: Remember that clip?
2: Yes.
1: Oh, my God.
2: Remember, they had to take people out of the front row. They got injured by that big snake waving around.
1: The only thing bigger than his waist.
0: He says he does not do intermittent fasting, but he doesn't like to eat when he gets up. So he has his first meal of the day sometime around 3 or 4.
2: In the afternoon?
0: In the afternoon.
2: Cool.
0: He said very low carb. Mostly vegan and raw, he will eat eggs. He likes an egg white omelet with lots of veggies, a protein shake, maybe a salad after that.
2: Man, if I had a snake like that, I'd eat the same way.
1: At 5:50 this morning, Elliot was already talking about tacos.
0: Taco Bamba.
2: Right, and upset that it wasn't here yet.
0: Chips and salsa.
2: Queso.
0: World Cup action from yesterday, Spain shutting out France to advance to the final, so they will face the winner of today's game between Argentina and England. That's at 3 on Fox.
2: Right. And then when is the final? Is the final on Sunday?
1: That is.
2: And the third
0: and then
2: place
0: it's
2: game?
0: Done.
2: Do people care?
1: The third place game is Saturday.
2: Yeah, no, that's what I was going to say. The third place game is the day before. Do people care about the third place game?
1: Casual viewers, no.
2: Oh, okay. So I'll worry about Sunday.
1: Yes.
2: But I won't worry about Saturday.
0: Also, at last night's All-Star game, the American League beat National League 4-0, taking a 3-0 lead in the first inning and then adding a home run in the eighth for the win. Cody Bellinger was named the game's MVP.
2: Yeah, I only watched the first two innings and then turned it off. I saw almost everything scoring-wise that came out of the first. It was all pitchers last night. I think the American League had like 15 strikeouts or something like that. So, yeah, you had a ton of pitching yesterday.
0: Also, the NHL is going to be announcing their season schedule today and tomorrow. So they'll announce the opening night matchups today and then some of the other signature events. And then tomorrow afternoon, the complete season schedule will be out by 1 p.m.
2: Right. And then we'll break it down. Oh, by the way, they signed their first round draft pick. I mean, you're not going to see him for a while. So he signed his 3-year entry level deal. He's going back to Finland this year. So I assume he's a young kid. He's a big kid, but he's young. So he'll go back to Finland this year. And then I assume next year they'll try to get him into Hershey. You want to take advantage of that entry-level contract at some point.
0: Yeah.
2: So hopefully year maybe 2.5, 3, if he continues to progress and kind of moves along, then you'll see him up with the Caps. If not, you get him into Hershey and get him playing there.
0: Also, Wizards rookie A.J. DeBonta is done playing in the Summer League after a couple of games. The team making it official yesterday, saying that he had done enough. He scored 27 points in his first game, 23 in his second game. And then the Mystics beating the Toronto Tempo last night, 79-62. That's a look at news and sports.
3: Elliot in the morning.

0: 866-2-ELLIOT, 866-235-5468. 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I have your four-pack of passes. You and three friends will join us next Friday night. It's Elliot, the morning's night of magic. July 24th will be at Fallen Oak Distilling. I have a four-pack of passes for you to join us. Should be a great night. Really looking forward to it. If you can make it. And listen, I don't care if it's four friends, two couples. 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

0: 866-2-ELLIOT, 866-235-5468. Hi, Elliot, in the morning.
1: I circle you.
0: Hello?
2: Hello?
0: There you are. Hi, who's this? Yes, ma'am.
2: Hi, my name is Katie.
0: Hi, Katie, where are you calling me from?
2: I'm in Bethesda.
0: Excellent. What'd you end up doing last night?
2: God, what did I do? Nothing. Dishes, made dinner for the family.
0: I'm starving.
2: Real boring.
0: All right, that's okay. There's nothing wrong with that. Hey, listen, next Friday, you'll be able to get together three other people and join us for our night of magic.
2: Yes, I'm so excited.
0: Perfect. So listen, you hold tight 1 second. Get your group together. We will see you at Fallen Oak Distilling 1 week from Friday for our night of magic. I so can't wait.
2: Me neither.
0: Oh, it's going to be awesome. I love magic. I love it. So listen, you hold tight
2: me
0: one
2: too.
0: Second. I will get some info from you, and I will see you a week from Friday, okay?
2: Okay, thank you so much.
0: Hey, you got it. Hold on 1 second for me, please, and then let's go right here. Hi, Elliot, in the morning.
3: Elliot, good morning.
0: Good morning. Who is this?
3: No, I'm sorry. It's 4:30 in the morning out here.
0: Where are you?
3: Colorado. Came out to see the Head and Heart. They're playing at Red Rocks.
0: Oh, dude, good for you. Good for you. They have a show back here at Wolf Trap in...
4: Soon?
0: Yeah, a couple of weeks. Actually, I think our thing is on Friday of next week, and then they're here on Sunday. They'll be at Wolf Trap. Have you ever been to... By the way, what were we just talking about? How we need to go to Red Rocks.
4: Yeah.
0: We need to go to Red Rocks.
5: It came out of the dinosaur tracks.
0: Yeah, I know, but still, this is another sign we got to go to Red Rocks.
4: Clint said he's never been.
0: I've never been either, Diane. Yeah. So you just got a wild hair up your ass, and you were like, we're going to Red Rocks.
3: There's a last-minute thing caught up just a few days ago.
0: Dude, that's awesome. That's great. Good for you.
3: So
0: good for you.
3: You want to hear something really weird. I was out walking around Red Rocks last night, just touring the place, and I see a dude with a NHL lanyard on. Apparently all the NHL guys were out here having a meeting. Must have been over the schedule, so I just heard Diane talking about it.
0: Oh, wait, so all the NHL, like the league people are out having meetings at Red Rocks?
3: Yeah, the representatives from every team was out at Red Rocks last night.
0: Hey, who did you see? Did you see anybody from the Caps?
3: I didn't see, no, I saw somebody from Buffalo, and Edmonton, Vancouver, like, somewhere from the Caps was probably there. I didn't recognize them.
0: Oh, wow, dude, that's awesome. You know what's weird? A buddy of mine just got a job with the Toronto Maple Leafs. I was very excited to hear that yesterday. Anyway, dude,
3: yeah, I just thought that was weird. So.
0: Hey, you'll be back for next Friday.
3: Absolutely.
0: All right, we got to go to Red Rocks. Can we agree we're going?
5: Is he doing both Head and Heart shows or just tonight?
0: Are you doing both or just tonight?
3: Just tonight.
0: Just tonight?
3: Just tonight. And then flying back tomorrow.
0: Dude, that's awesome. Good for you.
5: This evening is with the Colorado Symphony.
0: Ooh, that's awesome.
5: Yeah. Yeah.
4: Oh, nice.
0: That'll be good.
5: In that setting?
0: That'll be really good.
5: My.
0: All right, well, listen, you hold tight. Hey, can I ask you one other question while I got you on the phone? Are you a movie?
3: Sure.
0: Are you a movie dude?
3: I love movies, yeah. Who doesn't?
0: There's some people. Like, I like movies a lot. Like, going to see a movie is a great experience. I'm definitely not a movie nerd,
4: right?
0: But I do love going to see a movie. Do you have what is your level of interest in The Odyssey?
3: I'll probably see it. I've never read the book, but
0: yeah, I don't think you need to read the book. I mean, anybody who read the book, you read that book like way back in like junior high is when you ended up reading The Odyssey. So, like, you don't remember everything from it. You kind of know the story. Maybe you don't, but I'm sure when Christopher Nolan decided he was going to do The Odyssey, he realized more people, it's not just going to be people who read the book, so I think you'll be okay. I've seen a lot of movies that are based on books, and I've never read the books, and I'm fine. But you know what I was reading yesterday? So they had the big premiere

0: in New York last night.
1: Yeah.
0: And again, I'm not a movie nerd at all. I do want to see it this weekend, but am I going to miss anything by not seeing it the way it's supposed to be seen?
2: This is the big debate with most of Christopher Nolan's work.
0: I know, but like, you know what so it's done in 70 millimeter IMAX, right?
1: Yeah.
0: And I believe it's the first movie ever done fully in 70 millimeter IMAX. So I was like,
3: it's not going to look the same on the Timmy box.
0: Okay, well, no, I'm going to go see it in a theater. I am going to go see it in a theater. Hey, hold tight 1 second. Hold on 1 second me. So I started looking to see, like, okay, I'll just go see it. Like, and so Christopher Nolan was doing this interview and talking about how, like, this is really the way that you should see it.
1: Yeah.
0: And it's a big deal that it's a feature movie that's being done in 70 millimeter IMAX. And again, I'm not a movie nerd. I don't know all of the different millimeters and all that stuff.
2: Isn't a nerd going to tell you it's actually shot in 65 but printed in 70?
0: Okay, I don't know. I'm not a nerd.
2: There's been a lot of press about this all week.
0: Okay, so shot in 65, shown in 70, whatever. But you're supposed to see it in 70 millimeter IMAX.
2: Right.
0: Do you know where the closest 70 millimeter IMAX theater is?
1: Is this the one, the story that we had talked about in the past? Aren't there like five in the country or something?
0: It's in King of Prussia in Philly.
1: Okay.
0: The next closest one is in Lincoln
1: Center. Aren't
0: there a
1: couple in Dallas?
0: We're all going to Dallas. People are flying all over the country to go see the movie.
1: Really?
0: Oh, I'm not even kidding.
2: And the head and the heart.
0: I'm not even kidding. So if you wanted to go from here, how does DC not have a 70 millimeter IMAX screen?
2: And did this last come up with
0: the most powerful city in the world?
1: I think so.
0: Is that when it came up?
2: But I feel like because
0: but the whole
2: you mentioned
0: movie.
2: It, the whole this entire film is the first ever to be shot, like first day to last day, in IMAX.
0: Right.
2: So I feel like DC had an option to see Oppenheimer the way it was shot, but it doesn't have that option for The Odyssey.
0: How is that possible? D.C., one of the greatest cities in the world. How do we not have a 70 mil? King of Prussia, a mall in Philly.
1: Mm-hmm.
0: How did they have? So you could either go there. Listen, I get there's one in New York in Columbus Circle area, Upper West Side. They have a 70 millimeter IMAX screen. I get it. New York's going to have one. You know where the next one is after that?
2: No.
0: Get this. Providence, Rhode Island.
2: Oh, wow.
1: That's an odd
0: choice.
1: How
0: do they have a screen? How does DC not have a 70 millimeter IMAX screen?
1: Does LA have like three of them?
0: LA has one at the Universal Studios. Is it Riverwalk or Magic Walk or Walk of Fame? I don't know what it is.
1: Hmm.
0: But yeah, they have one. I was reading about two people from Pittsburgh who, remember, tickets for the Odyssey went on sale a year ago. Kristen, will you do me a favor? Two things. Number one, will you find me somebody who's going to see three things? Somebody who's all geeked up to see The Odyssey, whether it's this weekend or in general. People started buying tickets a year ago to see The Odyssey. So somebody who's going, number one. Number two, will you find me a new movie nerd? Like, if I just go see it at an IMAX screen, am I missing anything? And then number three, is anybody traveling to go see it? Please. 866-2-ELIOT. 866-235-5468. I was reading about two guys from Pittsburgh who bought tickets a year ago when they went on sale.
1: Yeah.
0: They're flying to LA this weekend to go see the movie. I totally like that. You know what that is? Respect.
1: Mm.
0: No, I really do. Then I read about somebody who drove to New York when tickets went on sale to buy a ticket in person at the Lincoln Center Theater on the Upper West Side. They drove there to get a ticket because they didn't want to try to get it online with everything crashing or thinking that, like, oh, it's going to be like Ticketmaster and I won't be able to get through.
2: I feel like Diane reported on how it did take down the online systems.
0: Oh, did it?
2: Yeah.
0: Yeah, I believe that. They drove to New York to get tickets.
1: Yeah. Now, are these people who are fans of The Odyssey or who are just sort of film aficionados?
0: Like, I'm not a film aficionado.
1: It's probably a little bit of both.
0: Yeah, no, listen, this movie's going to be great. Christopher Nolan, somebody phrased this really well. Christopher Nolan is the modern day Spielberg and who's the other? Scorsese.
1: Hmm.
0: Christopher Nolan is today's version of that. which is I would buy that. Christopher Nolan is a massive, massive director.
2: Mm-hmm.
0: Is he as famous as Steven Spielberg? Probably not.
2: Well, he's certainly
0: he's very famous.
2: Close.
0: But like, if you just grab some random Joe on the street and say, oh, did I not give the number? Sorry, Kristen. 866 to Elliot. 866-235-5468. I'll even take somebody who's going to see it here. That doesn't bother me. I just want to talk to somebody who's going to see the movie.
2: I bet you someone here is going to King of Prussia.
0: Do you think?
1: Yeah, it's not that far to drive.
0: I know, but it's D.C. I shouldn't have to drive that far. I should listen. If I lived in Fredericksburg, right? I get it. I should have to drive. They're not going to give you that. But how does Providence, Rhode Island, get that?
2: Well, I see Rochester, New York, has one.
0: How does Rochester get it?
2: And then for the...
0: Why does Rochester have a 70-millimeter screen?
2: For the caller out in Colorado, two cities have them.
0: Where?
2: Colorado Springs and Denver.
0: Colorado Springs, that's where the Air Force Academy is, right?
1: I think so.
0: Yeah, that's south of Denver.
2: Hey, you could be Canada. Canada has 10.
0: Really?
2: We have more than 10 in the United States.
0: Okay, you know what we...
2: Oh, they have 9. Canada has 9.
0: Is it Toronto? It's all the big cities. Montreal? No, because Rochester and Providence. No disrespect to Rochester. You got garbage plates. Awesome. You got RIT. Wonderful.
2: It's funny. Montreal does have one, which is good since it is. Isn't that where IMAX was created?
0: Yes, it was.
2: So I'm happy that they
0: and
2: that.
0: Cirque du Soleil.
2: The UK only has 3.
0: Yeah, I'm not going to the UK to see it.
2: I'm just saying, yes.
0: Although I could probably get a ticket there. I can't get it. It'd be like going to see Taylor Swift again. Yeah, everybody's got to go overseas.
2: But you mentioned Fredericksburg. Instead of going to Philly, what is there south?
0: Oh, I didn't look south.
1: Are there any in like Miami or?
0: I may as well go to New York. I may as well go to Montreal.
2: Tennessee.
0: Where?
2: Chattanooga and Nashville.
0: Chattanooga? How does Chattanooga have a 70-millimeter IMAX screen?
2: Georgia has 1.
0: Atlanta?
2: Nope, Buford. And Fort Lauderdale in Florida.
1: Oh.
0: How do they decide that? Seriously, Chattanooga.
1: Must be how the market responds.
0: No, there's more people in D.C. than in Chattanooga.
1: But maybe more people in Chattanooga are willing to go to see that specific type of theater.
0: No. No, more people in D.C. I can give you other big cities. How about Atlanta? Like, that's a big city. People in big cities are going to go see the movie. There's just more. The pool is bigger.
2: Yeah, it's certainly. It
0: like King of Prussia
2: better.
0: Is Philly. I get that. That's fine. I can live with that.
2: Oh, wow. The Chattanooga site reinstalled their projector so that they could get the Odyssey.
0: Let's reinstall our projector.
2: It's at the Tennessee Aquarium.
0: Oh, okay.
1: You know that?
0: No, I don't.
2: But that brings up a good point.
0: But is that like what was the NASCAR movie we saw at Udvar Hazy?
1: Oh yeah.
0: Like is that where all these screens are? Like the one in New York I know is at a regular movie theater. But is like the King of Prussia one, is there, I don't even know if there is a Philly Aquarium. Like is it like I think of the mall, but is it like some?
2: It says it's a Regal.
0: Oh, it's a regular theater.
2: And I think that's important because when you're a kid, you sort of take IMAX for granted because you think, oh, every museum has an IMAX. There is a difference. So there are people seeing The Odyssey on IMAX this weekend, but it's not the 70-millimeter.
0: That's what I'm
2: format.
0: Saying. I can go to Tyson's and see an IMAX movie, but it's not the 70-millimeter one. But that's where I need my movie nerds to go. Does it matter?
2: It must.
0: It has to. Christopher Nolan says it does. You know, the camera, Diane, is so big that give me two actors that are in the movie. Zendaya
1: and
0: Matt Damon. Right. If they were going to do a scene, the camera is so big, I can't see. You and I are doing a scene, right? And I'm telling you, Odysseus. And then we can't see each other. They had to build mirrors so that I could kind of look side eye into the mirror and see you because I can't see you around the camera. And you have to be so careful with the sound that now Christopher Nolan kind of paraphrased this. If there was a queef on the set, it was like, cut, cut. because it's the camera.

0: Cameras are so delicate.
1: How many of these cameras exist globally?
0: Ask Christopher Nolan. I don't know. I have no idea.
1: Can I just ask Altoida?
0: Where am I going?
2: Oh, is he going?
0: I'm in it. Hi, Elliot in the morning. Hello?
3: Hello?
0: Hey, who's this?
3: Is this Derek?
0: Yes.
3: Hey, The Odyssey is playing at the Goochland, Virginia Drive-In movie theater this weekend.
0: Oh, so dude, that's awesome. But now, but you know, well, first of all, you know that's not 70mm IMAX. You know it's not even IMAX. It's just going to be a regular screen. I do love that. I do love the way that you're going to see it. But that's not going to be, visually, that's not going to be beautiful.
3: No. But who's going to get tickets to go fly all around the country just to go see it?
0: You have no idea the travel industry. No, I'm being completely serious.
3: Yeah.
0: The travel industry, thank you, sir. The travel industry around this is, I mean, it really is amazing. It really is something. The number of people that are traveling.
1: Gus Gus writes, Philly supremacy confirmed once again. Also, why does Elliot call it Odyssey? And Gus, you know the answer to that. You spelled it that way in your message. He's always thinking about radio.
0: Where am I going? Line one. Hi, Elliot in the morning.
3: Morning, class.
0: Hey, what's going on, dude?
3: Hey, I called with some good news for you. AMC Hoffman Center has 70mm projection. That's in Alexandria, Virginia.
0: I've been to the Hoffman Theater. They don't have 70mm projection.
3: According to online, they do.
0: There's no way.
3: Google that.
0: No.
3: They could be telling me wrong.
0: Now, they may have I'm sure they have an IMAX screen, an IMAX theater, but it's not 70mm the way Christopher Nolan says I need to see it.
3: It says the closest theater in Virginia to capable of projecting true 70mm IMAX film. The other place, there's an Airbus IMAX theater in Chantilly, I think it is, but that's actually dual 4K laser projection. It's still not true 70mm. It says the only...
0: I'm sorry, Dorcas says what? Wait, Tyler, does the Hoffman Theater have a 70mm? No, because it's not on the list of true 70mm projection.
1: We know they're not showing the Odyssey.
0: Right.
1: In that format.
2: Okay.
3: Oh, I was hoping to be the hero of the day.
0: Yeah, I wish you were. Are you going to see it? Do you have any interest in the movie?
3: I don't know anything about it, to be honest with you.
0: What rock are you under? I don't understand how somebody doesn't have an interest in the movie. It may be the biggest movie of the last decade.

0: millimeter IMAX and 40 millimeter IMAX and 60 millimeter IMAX. This is 70. And that's where they're saying there's only a handful of theaters. Goddamn Rochester. Line six. Hi, Elliot. Good morning.
1: Hey, is this me?
0: Yeah, hi. Who's this?
1: Hey, Chef. So my question is, what about the Science Museum of Virginia? They got an IMAX RVA.
0: You know what? Like, I thought the same thing. Like, I thought about Udvar-Hazy. I thought about the Air and Space Museum on the Mall, because I think they have a big screen. And then, like you said, like a lot of museums, and I do think that there are a lot of IMAX theaters in, whether it's museums or I don't want to call them government, but like aquariums and things like that. But I don't know if, again, just reading online, I don't know if that's that true 70 millimeter. Also, Christopher Nolan says you got to sit right up front, like three rows from the front in order to really take it in.
2: Really?
0: Yeah.
1: Yeah, because it's got a 180-degree viewing, and it's three-story tall screen.
0: I love those. That's awesome. That's awesome. Like, yeah. The whole theater shakes. But I don't see that on the list of the 70. Or maybe that is, but they're not showing the Odyssey.
1: Oh, time for RVA to step it up.
0: Amen. Amen. I'm with you.
1: No, have a good day, Elliot.
0: All right, you do the same. Thank you.
2: When you search Richmond, you get the just Regal Short Pump in IMAX and the Regal Commonwealth in IMAX.
0: Right, but that's not true 70 millimeter.
2: Correct.
0: And again, you got to sit third row middle.
2: That would probably make me sick.
3: Yeah.
0: Oh, I bet it'd be great. Like, Christopher Nolan's not going to lie to you. He's not going to be like, sit there so you get sick.
3: Are there, because you've heard about it at like Sphere and in years past, like, is there an epilepsy or seizure disorder concern for those like 70 millimeter IMAXs?
0: I'm going to say no.
3: No?
2: There's a warning on the film.
3: Okay.
0: Oh, I'm hearing yes.
2: I just read it.
3: Oh.
0: Is there really?
2: Yes.
0: There is a warning?
2: For flashing sequences, yes.
0: But I mean, is that on everything that flashes? Like, I don't have epilepsy.
2: I think it's probably any format
0: right.
2: that you're seeing this. But the photosensitive viewers have been warned. It's not me.
0: But I mean, they would probably say the same thing about Moana. Is that I don't know if there's flashes in it or not. I have no idea. But I'm like, if you're flash sensitive and seizuring, then you probably know that about any movie.
2: I can't believe it's the first film ever to be entirely shot with IMAX cameras.
0: So expensive. It is so expensive.
2: So when you, though, had this discussion for Oppenheimer.
0: Right.
2: How much of that film was shot with IMAX cameras?
0: I think it was one scene.
2: Oh, really?
0: I think it was just one scene in Oppenheimer. Don't I have that right? Wasn't there just one scene that was shot in true 70 millimeter or whatever it was?
2: Remember, shot in 65, printed in 70.
0: Okay, whatever. But I think it was just one scene in Oppenheimer. Hold on, let me look.
2: I never saw it.
0: You never saw Oppenheimer?
2: No.
0: Fantastic
3: I
0: movie.
3: Didn't either.
0: Oh my God. That was at the same time as Barbie, Barbenheimer.
3: Yes.
2: 40 minutes of Oppenheimer was shot using
0: IMAX. It was a
2: IMAX,
0: long scene.
2: Roughly 22% of the film's runtime.
0: Because many IMAX auditoriums don't have the capacity to showcase movies in 70 millimeter, people are crossing state lines, snapping up tickets. By the way, there's a whole secondary market of people selling tickets.
3: Like StubHub?
0: Yeah, no, I'm being serious.
3: Yeah.
0: Tickets are going for hundreds and hundreds of dollars. So if you had tickets to two different screenings in, like, let's say at King of Prussia, people are going to go to one and then sell their tickets for another, mm-hmm. and they're making hundreds of dollars. People are crossing state lines, snapping up tickets to multiple showtimes months in advance. There's also 2 a.m. screening. So like a lot of these theaters, whether it's Rochester, Chattanooga, Providence, they're showing the movie 24 hours a day, 7 days a week.
2: Wow.
0: Because it's not on four or five screens.
2: And it's 3 hours long.
0: Which is, I mean, by the way, that's great.
2: Look at Diane's face.
0: Getting into an opening weekend screening could be an ordeal most worthy, blah, blah, blah. Universal, the distributor of the Odyssey, made the unprecedented move of putting IMAX tickets to the Odyssey on sale a year in advance, knowing full well that this was going to be the clamoring.
2: Crazy.

0: God, I can't wait. It is going to be so...
1: Are you going Friday or Saturday?
0: You know, I don't know yet. I don't know. My guess is everything already sold out?
2: For King of Prussia?
0: No, no, no. Well, I'm not driving to King
2: this
0: of Prussia.
2: Caleb Hilton, a 34-year-old movie lover in Washington, D.C.
0: Oh, Caleb!
2: Had three devices ready to go when tickets went on sale. It's like a concert tour.
0: Yes.
2: Laptop, work phone, and personal cell.
0: Did Caleb get tickets?
2: He spent 2 hours trying to secure tickets, eventually getting two sets.
0: Oh, where is he going? Does it say? Caleb.
2: I don't know if Caleb is listening.
0: No, but I'll go with him.
2: You don't think he has his plus one yet? He's had a year.
0: Am I going to line three? Hi, Elliot, in the morning.
3: Hey, I'm pretty sure that Hateful Eight from Quentin Tarantino was also entirely 70 millimeter.
0: It's not.
3: Okay.
0: No, the only reason I know that, no, is because this is the first feature film. So, I mean, you can tell me what I mean. Listen, I don't know anything about that movie. Google yourself.
1: Google yourself.
2: Quentin Tarantino shot the film using 65mm negative film stock with vintage Ultra Panavision 70 lenses. It was not shot in IMAX format.
0: Yeah. So, edit Google. Thank you.
3: Okay, bye.
0: Later.
2: Did you hear? I don't know if people.
0: See what I mean? This is where you get the movie nerds. This is where you get the movie nerds. And I love it. I love it.
2: And speaking of one, Richard Roper, did you see his post yesterday about Odyssey?
0: Do you know who Richard Roper is?
1: Film critic?
0: The film critic. He took Siskel and Ebert's place.
1: Yeah.
0: Yes. I did not see it.
2: It's one thing to read about. Jon Stewart saw it at the premiere and said it was staggering.
0: Right.
2: How amazing it was. The way Richard Roper talks about it, it does make you feel like you're missing out. In any format, not seeing it starting tomorrow.
4: Going back to the 1980s, I've attended well over 5,000 press screenings for films. And I got to say, Christopher Nolan's The Odyssey ranks among the most memorable experiences I've ever had in a theater. I saw it at the IMAX Lincoln Square in New York City. Incredible experience. It reminded me of the first time I saw films such as Do the Right Thing or Pulp Fiction, Saving Private Ryan, No Country for Old Men, The Social Network, movies that felt instantly significant. Now, I don't know if The Odyssey is going to ultimately stand alongside those classics, but I do know this. The IMAX visuals are unlike anything I've ever seen. The action sequences are brilliant and epic. The performances, uniformly brilliant. And the emotional impact really lingers long after the credits roll. The Odyssey is not only one of Christopher Nolan's best films, it's one of the best films of the 2020s.
0: How about that? How about that? And that's a respected... Like, if that was Willy Waffles, it'd be like, oh, I went to the movies. Best movie of the 2020s.
2: And you got to go to Philly to see it.
0: God damn it. I may go to Chattanooga. All right, so we'll see. But yeah, screenings start tomorrow. Mm-hmm. Yeah, everything gets going tomorrow. All right, let's do some follow-up phone calls, please. 866-2-ELLIOT, 866-235-5468. Any good stories from yesterday, last night, anything at all that you want to get into, 866-2-ELLIOT, 866-235-5468.
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6: 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Right now, no collision, stalled vehicles, or any problems on the side streets. With traffic, I'm Kevin Casey.

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0: Number one, remember we were talking about, and I love these, we were talking about people who got into their profession from watching TV shows or something. Elliot, I got into bartending from...
1: Cocktail?
0: Well, we had that yesterday.
1: Yeah.
0: Coyote Ugly.
1: Oh.
0: Somebody called about Suits having... Oh, Kristen was saying that.
1: The Meghan Markle show.
0: Right. No, but about how, like, that gave birth to a lot of lawyers. Mm-hmm. And I guess, like, even if you go back before, what would, like, we were talking about, like, L.A. Law and Boston Legal, mm-hmm. The Lincoln Lawyer, but this was interesting. Elliot, I'm starting law school in 4 weeks. Which you go, okay, that's fine. And the inspiration to go to law school came from Suits. I'm 56 years old. I'll be 60 when I take the bar.
1: Wow.
0: Could you imagine?
1: Did they say, was this like a complete career flip?
0: Doesn't say. It just says, I'm starting law school in 4 weeks. I'm 56. I'll be 60 when I take the bar. Could you imagine going through law school?
1: Oh. I couldn't imagine going through any school right now.
0: No, never.
2: I want to know why.
0: Doesn't say.
2: What's driven them to do that?
0: Actually, yeah. Suits. Watch Suits and was like, I'm going to go
1: be a lawyer. Yeah, but what have they been doing for their current work?
0: I have no idea.
2: Is it adjacent?
0: Doesn't say.
1: Huh.
0: No idea.
2: There's not a signature on that email?
0: It's a Gmail. signature. No. It's
2: that.
0: No. It's not like sent like, oh, this is my job. No, not at all.
2: Yeah.
0: I mean, there's a caution that it originated from outside the company. Yesterday we were talking about dogs eating weed.
1: Mm-hmm.
0: Two things. Number one, three things. Number one, everybody but me knows that there is so much wild growing going on in state parks.
1: I know.
0: It is everywhere. Everywhere. And you got to be careful. And what was the other big thing that we talked about yesterday? You have to be honest. Honest.
1: Mm-hmm. With the vets.
0: With a vet.
1: Yeah.
0: And just they don't want to turn you in. But you also, and remember, you also have to be mature enough to take care of your stash if you have animals around. Somebody sent me a note, because we talked about, like, listen, people have cocaine at their house, like people have drugs at their house. You don't want your animal to eat LSD.
1: No.
0: Elliot, my cat ate LSD. She was 16 and ate a couple tabs that we left on a TV stand. She went into a rigor mortis state. Her organs started shutting down and we had to put her down.
1: So sad.
0: Horrible.
2: Mm.
0: Horrible. But you have to be careful. You have to be careful. And then remember we were talking about the lab, the shoplifting lab at the University of Florida.
2: Right.
0: And what store did I tell you was the absolute worst to steal from?
1: Was it Target?
0: Target. Elliot, my friend was a Target thief. I can confirm this. Banned from Target in Glen Allen.
1: Forever.
0: And then I'll grab these calls in a second, but I want to congratulate somebody.
2: Did you mean to hit the drum roll? There was no audio playing.
0: Yeah, no, I know, but I couldn't find the sheet of paper I was looking for. Upon reaching the summit of Africa's highest peak, Dr. Art Ulean became the oldest human to climb Mount Kilimanjaro.
1: When was the climb?
0: He did it Monday.
1: Oh, nice.
0: He did it Monday, and he ate his birthday cake
2: so
0: up there.
2: So he was able to celebrate.
0: Yeah, he did. Now, they're still waiting on Guinness to verify everything, because remember, Guinness takes some time. We just learned that with the whistling.
2: She's in front of him in the line. They're both cued.
1: Yeah.
0: He ate some birthday cake. They did some singing and dancing. On the day of his 90th birthday, Dr. Art Ulean unofficially placed him in the record books as the oldest human to climb Mount Kilimanjaro, a moment that was confirmed by his daughter, Dr. Valerie Ulean, that

0: Isn't that great?
1: That's awesome.
0: Isn't that great? And go full circle. What did Dr. Euleen give us?
1: Self-addressed stamp envelope idea.
0: That son of a bitch. So congratulations.
2: That's like Wimbledon.
0: To Dr. Art Euleen, who made his successful climb to the summit of Mount Kilimanjaro on his 90th birthday, becoming the oldest person to ever do it. All right, let me grab line three. Then there's a couple of other things I got to get into. Hi, Elliot in the morning. Hello? Hello?
3: Is it me?
0: Yes, it is. Why am I having problems with people today? Are they not hearing me?
3: I don't know. I'm hearing it, but I just didn't know if it was me you were talking to.
0: Yeah. Well, when I say hi, do you speak? Well, I'm not mad at you. You understand. Anyway, yes. What can I do for you?
3: I heard you wanted a paleontologist to call in. So
0: oh, yes.
3: My friend had to call in yesterday.
0: Yesterday, we were talking about, by the way, that. So I was talking about the T-Rex that was auctioned off yesterday. And I hate that. Listen, I don't mind that it goes to a private owner, right? And it did sell at auction yesterday. Do you see how much it went for? 50.1
3: million.
0: I know. And they never said who it was. It was also a phone bidder. So I don't know why I make a big deal out of that. But so nobody knows who it is. I have no idea who the person is. It is somebody, it sets a record for most money spent on a dinosaur fossil. It went for $50.1 million. But when we were talking about it yesterday is I don't mind if a private person owns the fossil, but I do think it is mandatory that it be put on display at a museum and allowed to be studied for the future. Mm-hmm. Like not only from study, but it would draw people in. Like, I don't know why you became a paleontologist, but like if you're a kid and you go to a museum and you see a dinosaur, like that's awe-inspiring. It's awe-inspiring when you're an adult, but that's like that gives birth to like the desire to like discuss. I mean, I'm never going to be a paleontologist, but how did you become a paleontologist?
3: It was a really roundabout way. I actually fell in love with geology first, but I had always loved animals. Like I wanted to be Jane Goodall, but I didn't like dissections. I couldn't handle it. So when I got into geology. And then I found paleontology. I was like, oh, it's like biology, but maybe without the squishy bits. I could handle that.
0: Is it an awesome job?
3: So it depends on which part of my job I'm doing. Right now I'm a adjunct professor, and I also work at a rock shop at a science education center. And the science education center part is amazing because I do get to show kids fossils and dinosaur bones, and I get to have them touch them. And so that is the cool part because people just get so excited, even adults, obviously. Like, yes. Not very often you get to actually touch real dinosaur bones. I had to go to a lot of schooling before I could say I did that.
0: Have you ever done one of those expeditions where it always looks like they're out in like 5,000 degree heat in Tibet?
1: Wearing khaki?
0: Yeah, like crouched down with a toothbrush, just moving the dirt around?
3: I have, but it wasn't in the dirt. I got to do some field work when I was getting my PhD, and we did field work in Romania. And most of the stuff in Romania was, we did excavations in rivers because it had started to erode, and that was where the most erosion was happening. And so we were looking for the fossils there.
0: You know who would be horrible doing that job? Me. Complaining the entire it is so goddamn hot. My knees hurt.
1: Oh, can't breathe.
3: Well, this one we would go in early spring, so it was freezing. It was kind of the opposite of what you think you're gonna see. It's freezing. You would like start fires all the time to like warm us up as we're wading in the river that's also freezing cold. But I have done also geology type field work in the heat, and I do not do well in the heat either. I remember that we had to do this thing called field camp as a geologist, and you spend like weeks out in the field at a time. And the first time we came across a pool, I acted like a dolphin. I was so excited to cool down.
0: Right.
3: Finally.
0: Hey, last thing. Well, last two things, and then I'll let you jump. Number one, where did you go to school to become a geologist?
3: So I went to three different schools. My undergrad, I did geology. It was a tiny

0: a school in Ohio called Ohio Wesleyan University. It was awesome. I went on to do my master's at Bowling Green State University in Ohio, where I had an amazing professor, Peg Yakabuchi. She was fantastic.
1: Hi.
0: And she just had a scholarship named after her. And then I went off to England later on, and I did my PhD at University of Southampton in England.
1: Oh, good for you. Good for you. And where are you an adjunct professor?
0: Howard Community College.
1: Oh, good for you. Good for you. But you're with me. Like, these fossils, they need to remain in the public's view.
0: Well, so you mentioned you want it to be on display and be able to be studied scientifically. If it's held by a private person, it cannot be studied scientifically.
1: Why?
0: That's the holdup with this.
1: Why?
0: Because it has to be available for future generations and future scientists to be able to verify the things that we put out in publications. So that's the main dilemma I have with it. It's the whole idea of like private collection and private specimens. It is such an ethical conundrum, because there's like, where do you draw the line? You know, what's okay to own and what's not okay to own. Sometimes, like in England, on the what they call the Jurassic Coast, things, if private people don't collect them, they're going to get eroded by the ocean and never collected, because there's not enough funding for paleontologists to go do that. There's not any, government board or way to regulate it too much. So we sometimes need those private collectors to save things that wouldn't otherwise be discovered.
1: Interesting.
0: But then, like you said, yeah, we do need to have those, some of those things that are scientifically important. Like, I read this skull is like one of the most complete skulls they've ever found. You know, I think, I don't know if how it compares to Sue the T-Rex, the one that's, 90% complete. This one was 70% complete. We don't know if it's of scientific value until a scientist who
1: looks
0: at it. Specializes in therapoids looks at it.
1: Hey, hold tight one second. I want to make sure. If I need a paleontologist, yeah. I'm calling you back. Let me give you a shirt, too. Hold on one second. Yeah, you'll wear it to school. Hold
2: she
1: on one
2: herself.
1: Second. That's awesome. Mm-hmm. That's very cool.
3: But you're right. They said it was an intense 10-minute bidding war over the phone with five or six other people.
1: And will we ever know who they were?
3: Pieces that have been purchased in the past privately.
1: You never find out. $50 million. Amazing. All right, a couple of other things. I mentioned Dr. Art Uihlein, right?
2: Yes.
1: 90 years old, he climbs Kilimanjaro. There's a 91-year-old who is doing the Appalachian Trail again.
2: Right now?
1: Yeah, he's out there doing
2: in
1: it.
2: In this heat?
1: And he's through hiking. Like, he's doing the whole deal. 91 years old.
3: What's his trail name?
1: Graybeard.
3: Huh. Well, he is 91.
1: He definitely has a beard. Like, he looks like the old man in the sea. Well, he looks like the old man on the App Trail. All I could think of when I saw him was, he's out there crapping in whatever those, remember, what were those called?
2: They look like a lean-to, but it's not called that.
1: He's Georgia to Maine. He's been chipping away at it since September. It's going to take him a year to do it. He's doing this to reclaim his record as the oldest person to hike the full length. His goal is to complete the through hike by walking the entire trail in a 12-month period. In 2017, at 82 is when he set the record the first time. Obviously, it's been broken since. So he's out there to do it again. And people stop him all the time and take pictures with him.
3: Did he think setting it at 82, it would not be broken?
1: Probably. Probably.
3: Man, I'd be so pissed.
1: Mr. Sanders, Graybeard, who lives with his wife near Memphis, retired in 2002 after a career working in the Parks and Rec for the Navy. Good for him.
3: Mm-hmm.
1: So he's out trekking that. All right, a couple of other things. Two things video related. Number one, everybody saw the video. We talked about the video of the bison that jacked the old man at Yellowstone.
2: Yeah.
1: Update. And I know everybody's like, oh, he's fine and everything's good and he's
2: broke
1: making jokes.
2: He broke his leg in four places.
1: Yeah, hey, listen, he's lucky he didn't die.
2: Yeah.
1: And he wasn't doing anything wrong. He was just out there at Yellowstone. But they decided, and I didn't know that this was even going to be, I don't even want to say debate, but there would be a question. They decided they're not putting the bison down, that they're not going to euthanize it.
3: I hadn't even seen that argument.
1: I didn't know, is that a thing? Like, I know, like, sometimes you'll see, like, where if an animal attacks a human, they get that taste of blood and they're like, we got to put it down, which, I don't, listen, I'm not a scientist. I don't know. But I didn't know that this was even a debate.
2: Yeah.
1: That they were going to put the animal down, but they're not. Which is good. I don't feel like it should get put down.
3: Yeah. And now if it continues to make its way to this area and it's aggressive towards more tourists and becomes a consistent problem, can they rehome it, bring it to a different part of Yellowstone?
1: Or just move it to a different park?
2: Yeah.
1: Or a zoo. Well, I don't know if you can put it in a zoo.
2: Seems like I would love a zoo. Oh, good, a confined space.
1: Yeah, don't zoos have bisons?
2: I would imagine.
1: Yeah.
2: Yeah.
1: Well, you know what? It's better
2: Maybe
1: than?
2: We don't want the pissed off one.
1: No, but it's better than getting a bolt to your head. I would take that. And then one other video thing. Tyler, I'm going to ask you to pull up a video of Senator Chuck Schumer.
3: All right.
1: Now, I don't follow a lot of the speeches that go on Capitol Hill, but...
3: So am I going to, like, C-SPAN?
1: I can show you the thing, but yeah, C-SPAN will have it, sure.
3: All right.
1: I don't know what he was talking about, but he was giving some spiel on the Senate floor yesterday.
2: Yeah.
1: I want somebody to tell me if they hear anything odd during Chuck Schumer's speech.
3: You ready?
1: Yes.
4: We need a complete investigation that's independent. Now on Iran and the NDAA, when all the Trump administration...
3: Is that what it sounds like?
2: Did you not catch that?
3: No. I said, is that what it sounds like?
1: What? An old man farting?
3: One more time. I say that, I know you're going to want to hear it again. So maybe one more time before the last time.
1: Here we go.
4: We need a complete investigation that's independent. Now on Iran and the NDAA, when all the Trump administration...
1: Now,
3: why does it sound like his rear end was mic'd? Were they using an IMAX
2: camera?
3: He's
2: just loud.
3: And they didn't figure out the sound.
1: No, they're like,
2: Chuck's got loud bowels.
1: Would Schumer fart? Schumer farts. The two things. You can see now that's the, if you could see the video.
2: Yeah.
1: He slowly starts to smile.
2: Yeah.
1: And I think it's because he has this pants.
2: What? No, I think he's laughing because he farted and he's going, oh, that's probably on mic. I don't think he crapped
1: also,
2: his pants.
1: I don't know why, but when I see the clip, I look at it and go, God, I bet it stank. I bet it reeks.
3: Now because you were asking us to listen, now I'm taking in his facial expression. All right.
1: There it is.
3: See, and I did it without audio because I didn't want to be tainted like his underwear.
1: Yeah, look at his face, though. Look at him. He's got a little S-eating grin. His underwear's S-eating.
3: I can't say I see it on his countenance.
1: All right, give me the audio one more time.
3: I knew it.
1: Give me the audio
4: one
1: more
4: time. We need a complete investigation that's independent. Now on Iran and the NDAA, when all the Trump administration...
1: Yes. All right. Quick break. We come back. We do some news. We'll give you some cash with Elliot in the Morning's Hundreds a Day next.
5: Abracadabra. 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
8: Congestion slows westbound 64 from Mechanicsville Turnpike over the Chaco Valley Bridge and out to 95. 95 and 295 are incident free. Congestion slows northbound Poway Parkway from Midlothian Turnpike to the Chippenham Toll Booth. All the side roads, collisions on Route 1 at Osborne Road, Hull Street at Saponi Road, and Ridgefield Parkway at the John Rolfe Parkway. With traffic, I'm Kevin Casey.
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0: get into news, and then I'll have your cash for you. Diane, you may know this place. Do you know the Delray Public House?
1: Yeah.
0: So there's a new joint going in above the Delray Public House. Does anybody know Laurel Fisher? Does that name ring a bell? Yeah, it doesn't ring a bell for me. New Chicago-style Italian sausage and hot dog places going in.
1: Nice.
0: Yeah, right? Wow, this is news. This is news. Cubbies is what it'll be called, which I get it. By the way, they're having a grand opening. When is the 18th? That's this weekend.
2: Saturday.
1: Uh-huh.
0: Saturday, yeah. Grand opening, Saturday, July 18th. Laurel Fisher is the restaurant owner. Cubbies will be located in the upstairs bar space of Delray Public House on Mount Vernon Avenue. Cubbies will be open Fridays from 5 to 10, Saturdays from 2 to 10, Sundays from noon to 8. I'd pay $100 right now for a Chicago-style hot dog. $100 right now. Krista, we got to track down Cubbies. I keep wanting to call it Chubbies, but that's not it. It's Cubbies. Laurel, come on now. All right. Anyway, let's track that down. Diane, let's get into some news, please.
1: Cyclosporiasis, it's the name on everyone's lips. They said, according to the CDC, nearly 7,000 cases have been confirmed or are under investigation nationwide. The growing outbreak in Michigan and Ohio also linked to cases in West Virginia and Kentucky. So 34 states have been affected by this. They said about one in every 11 cases results in the person being hospitalized.
0: See, that seems high. That seems high.
1: The hospitalizations?
0: Yeah, like Kristen didn't have to hospitalize. I didn't have to hospitalize.
1: Were you worried that you were going to get that dehydrated, though? Or were you just like loading up on Pedialyte?
0: Can I ask you this? You've had everybody, and this is, God, it annoys me. I told you, I got mad at Un Yang. I got so upset with her. The everybody's had diarrhea, right? Put your hand up if you've had diarrhea. Okay, very good. Uh-huh. And I don't mean forced diarrhea.
1: What do you mean forced?
2: No, like because for a colonoscopy?
0: Yeah, but that's diarrhea. That's peeing out your butt. But everybody's had diarrhea. But like the news treats it like, oh, you can't say taboo. No, it's not.
2: But this is not just diarrhea.
1: No.
0: No, it is explosive diarrhea. Mm-hmm.
2: And I don't think everyone reporting on it has had cyclosporiasis.
0: No, but everybody reporting on it has had diarrhea. I mean, everybody.
2: But perhaps they just, when they're discussing these symptoms, I mean, there's listeners who are saying that you and Kristen did not have this.
0: So what did I have?
2: You just had a bug that lasted for a few days.
0: Because I've had diarrhea, and then I've had explosive diarrhea. Like, explosive diarrhea. Like, I'm just looking around. Like, we got monitors in here. Craig Melvin, he's had diarrhea.
1: Okay, but not cyclosporiasis.
0: Savannah Guthrie, she's had diarrhea. Macy Moores probably still has diarrhea. She's been spending a lot of time in the water.
1: So people are saying like what Elliot and Kristen have dealt with, it's nothing like that.
2: Like cyclosporiasis is not new. Two people who had it were like, they did not have it.
0: Then I need somebody who's had it. I'll get there in a second then. But trust me when I tell you, Un Yang has had diarrhea.
1: She just doesn't like to talk about it.
0: Why? I'm not saying she's got to say like, oh, I play with it. No,
1: what?
0: But like, why? But why is everybody being so like, ooh, it's diarrhea. Everybody's had it.
2: Because now I'm hearing she's into scat.
0: Melissa Mollet, very nice lady. I guarantee you. Diarrhea.
2: No, not her.
0: Absolutely.
1: No. Never?
0: Absolutely.

0: Absolutely.
1: Not at once.
0: Absolutely. What was that clip that was all over the place of her driving with her kid? Both of them. Diarrhea. Not at that time.
2: I hope not.
0: But they
2: not
0: both
2: the
0: had it.
1: I think she's clean as a whistle.
0: Anyway, I'm sorry. Go ahead.
2: Meanwhile, health officials were investigating Taco Bell as being a possible link.
0: I hate that.
2: In some of the cases. Because of that, they have temporarily removed lettuce, cilantro, pico, and guacamole from some of their menus, although the CDC has not yet confirmed the source
0: of the
2: outbreak.
0: I think it's so unfair. I need Taco Bell right now. I do. I feel bad for Taco Bell.
2: Yeah.
0: Because they're like everybody. Now, listen, if it comes out that it is Taco Bell, then they should do something. Or if it is lettuce, then they should do something. Mm-hmm. I agree with that. But like they're just throwing that around. Nobody knows what the source is.
2: I wonder how close the CDC is to pinpointing something, though.
0: Oh, not close at all.
2: No?
0: No. Well, they're all on the toilet. They don't know. They got diarrhea. Like
1: didn't
0: Yang.
1: The Virginia Department of Health yesterday come out and say the outbreak has not reached our state yet.
0: But they keep saying there's cases in Virginia.
1: Because you can have this. It's just not part of the national outbreak.
2: Oh,
0: wait. So the cases in Virginia are psychosporiasis adjacent? Those are just people with diarrhea.
1: Not adjacent. It may be. But it's not part of a massive outbreak. The what you're seeing in especially like Michigan and Midwest,
0: right.
1: The VDH yesterday said that's not what's going on in Virginia.
0: But it is cyclosporiasis.
1: They've had 10 cases this year in the state.
0: Doo-doo.
1: Which is probably another reason why the listeners are like, Elliot didn't have it.
0: But I have had explosive diarrhea.
2: PG County police are investigating a deadly crash late last night that killed three people and sent two people to the hospital. This is the one that happened right around 11:30 last night along New Hampshire Avenue and Metzerat Road, a collision involving a motorcycle and two vehicles. The motorcyclist was pronounced on scene. Two people in one of the vehicles also died on the scene. They said two others taken to the hospital, although they said they were suffering from non-life-threatening injuries. The community surrounding Old Dominion University in Norfolk is mourning the loss of one of their own professors, a marine biologist, 73-year-old Kent Carpenter, who was apparently shot dead by three men who went into his house in the Philippines where he was doing research.
0: Yeah, so he was over in the Philippines. They broke into his house and ended up shooting and killing him.
2: Investigators were trying to determine the motive for this killing and also identify those responsible. They said his research had primarily focused in that area over the years, but is also credited for helping to shape conservation efforts around the world.
0: That's very sad.
2: Yeah, yeah. They said that he had been on an extended research assignment there and was actually looking forward to retiring in September.
0: Yeah, that's too bad.
2: A soccer coach who was once involved with the Alexandria Soccer Association now stands accused of scamming people, dozens of victims out of tens of thousands of dollars because of promises of a travel soccer summer camp in Italy for their kids. That's 31-year-old Ahmed Mohammed, who's now looking at 13 counts of embezzlement as well as computer fraud. So far, they've identified more than a dozen victims of this scheme. They said each of them lost between $2,000 and $12,000 because they were thought they were going to be sending their kids to summer camp.
0: Yeah, it's just a big soccer camp in Italy.
2: Yeah. He was a part of the Sporting Soccer Academy that he created back in December of last year. MPD announcing they've made an arrest, a man accused of cutting tires throughout several areas of Northwest over a several-day span earlier this month. 37-year-old Matthew Branham is accused of slicing the tires on 10 different vehicles between July 6th and July 8th. You saw the surveillance video of him walking through alleyways in and around Upper Northwest and Georgetown. Police have not yet released a motive for these tire slashings. Also, legendary pilot Captain Chesley Sully Sullenberger making the announcement that he's battling Alzheimer's disease.
0: Yeah, I didn't like seeing that.
2: 75-year-old, obviously famous for landing safely on the Hudson River back in 2009, said he got his diagnosis in August of last year. He says it's early stage. For now, he says this means a name may not come easily to me. I forget a story I've recently told, or I don't sleep as well.
0: And what is his real first name? Chelsea?
2: Chesley.
0: Chesley.
2: Yeah.
0: Chesley. I don't think I would have nailed that.
3: You
0: just You just know,
1: you literally just didn't.
0: The, yeah. the,

0: Well, that is true. But, like, he's always just been Sully Sullenberger.
1: Yeah.
0: Yeah.
1: His wife of 37 years standing by his side, saying he's still the same steady person before and after this diagnosis, obviously hoping that by going public, it'll get a little bit more awareness about the disease.
2: I'm proud of you, Elliot.
0: Why? Because you wanted me to say he had Alzheimer's when he forgot
3: he could have gone to LaGuardia.
0: Turned around and gone back to LaGuardia.
2: That's what I thought we were going to get.
0: Yep. That was the first thing I thought of yesterday. It seemed insensitive.
1: Officials in Florida have dropped charges against a passenger who is accused of shooting fireworks out of a moving vehicle along a local highway. Why did they drop the charges?
0: I don't know. Well, I think for two reasons. Number one is everybody's done it. Everybody.
1: No.
0: Yeah. Diane.
1: No.
0: People
1: I've never shot fireworks out of a car.
0: Are you serious?
1: No.
0: Kristen.
2: Well, a lot of people probably don't know the story.
0: Okay, so there's overhead footage. This is on a highway in Florida.
1: Yeah.
2: It's on 95.
1: Yeah, yeah. St. Johns County, which is like St. Augustine.
0: Yeah, area. Jacksonville.
1: Yeah.
0: So anyway, the like you see on one side of 95, I don't know if the car's going north or south. It doesn't matter. But it's like infrared. Not infrared. Yeah, whatever. But you see the truck driving, and then all of a sudden you see like fireworks go like, zoom, and then you see them explode on the other side of the highway median.
1: Yeah.
0: Right? Nobody got hurt.
1: Mm-hmm.
0: And so, like, you see that happen, and they do it a couple of times where they're just shooting. Is it because, were they trying to shoot other cars, or were they just shooting them out the windows?
2: To me, it looks like they're shooting cars.
0: Because people do this all the time.
1: No, they don't.
0: Not, well, let me back up for a second. Not at random cars, but you never shot like a bottle rocket at your friend's car while they were driving?
1: No.
0: What? Paintball. Yeah. Okay. Thank you, Kristen. No, but like
2: somehow she didn't help.
0: No, but like we've seen people shoot each other with Roman candles. People do this in cars all the time. Like this isn't, like when you see the story, like I would never do it at some random car. I would never drive down the freeway and shoot a Roman candle out at another car. That's terrifying to somebody.
1: I don't get why charges were dropped.
0: They didn't say why,
1: no.
0: Or at least I didn't see why they said the charges were dropped. I do agree. If I shot a Roman candle at a car that was passing, I would expect if a cop saw me that I would get in trouble. So I don't know why. Was it because it was filmed with overhead technology?
2: That was entrapment.
0: Not entrapment, but don't they always say, like, when you see those signs that says, like, airplane tickets, where it's like...
1: Oh, speed monitored by aircraft?
0: Yeah, okay, good luck. That there's, like, they can't do anything about it.
2: The interaction about the filming is hilarious. Deputy, you see that little flashy dot pointing at the night sky? Driver, yeah, it's a drone. Deputy, deputy, no, that's a helicopter who's been following you for the past 10 miles shooting stuff out of your car. You going to stick with your story? Because we've been recording.
0: And what does the driver say?
2: I mean, that's the transcript ends there.
0: I gotcha.
2: He just said when confronted about launching fireworks out of the passenger side of a vehicle, the driver said, no, not us.
1: Well, that's funny.
0: Here on this video, we're seeing you do it. But yeah, I don't know why the charges got dropped.
1: Heads up, Richmond, today the Oscar Mayer Wiener Mobile will be at the Branch Museum of Design on Monument because it is National Hot Dog Day.
0: Hey, that reminds me, have we heard yet from Cubbies and Laurel Fisher about the Chicago hot dog place coming? Nope. Okay, go ahead.
1: That happens between 4 and 6. ESPY Awards are on ABC and ESPN tonight. The Best Male Athlete nominees includes Jalen Brunson, Lionel Messi, Shohei Ohtani, and Rams quarterback Matthew Stafford. On the women's side, Hillary Knight from the world of hockey, Nelly Korda from golf, Michaela Schifrin from skiing, and Asia Wilson, player for the Las Vegas Aces. I know you're going to ask.
0: Hillary Knight.
1: The Best NHL Player.
0: Connor McDavid.
1: Nominees, Macklin Celebrini, Nikita Kucherov, Nathan MacKinnon, and Connor McDavid.
0: Connor McDavid. By the way, Macklin Celebrini was named the cover of EA Sports NHL 27.
1: Mm-hmm.
0: Youngest player ever to grace the cover. He's coming off a hell of a year with the San Jose Sharks, and then the international stage and the Olympics. Well-deserving. But it'll be Connor McDavid.
1: So the ESPYs are tonight, and obviously the World Cup semifinals. Before that, at 3 o'clock Eastern time, it's England against Argentina.

0: Argentina. So the winner will advance to play Spain this weekend for the championship. The loser will take on France for third place.
1: So the Atlanta Police Department has backups from the sheriff's offices of DeKalb and Fulton County.
2: Why? Do they expect it to be bad?
1: These countries hate each other.
2: Wait, Argentina and England?
1: And I don't mean countries as in these teams. These countries, these people hate each other.
2: Do they really?
1: Yes.
2: Oh, I didn't know there was so much beef between Argentinians and England's.
1: There were articles leading up to this game that say you can throw away Yankees, Red Sox. You can throw away Ohio State, Michigan, Diane, some housewives, Danielle and Teresa,
0: yes,
1: or Joe and Melissa.
2: So these two countries hate each other. I mean, again, not just soccer fans. Just the countries hate each other that much?
1: Well, there was the Falklands War,
2: right,
1: in 81 or 2.
2: Right, a long time ago.
1: But the soccer hatred started in 66 when England won the World Cup. The reason there are red cards and yellow cards is because of that Argentina-England match from 66.
2: Are you serious?
1: It was
2: no kidding.
1: Horrific.
2: That was like when I learned that Latin was born at JMU. Not JMU, Elliot. William and Mary. Yeah. That's where red cards and yellow cards came from, was that soccer match?
1: For the next World Cup, yeah.
2: No kidding. Interesting. Ooh.
1: And then 86, or is 86 in Mexico, you had Argentina-England again, and that was the hand of God and the goal of the century game.
2: So they hate each other that much.
1: Globally, it is regarded as the biggest rivalry.
2: No kidding.
1: In sports. But I'm telling you, these people of these countries, because of the geopolitical struggles,
2: right,
1: between the two, they despise each other.
2: Well, I don't want anything bad to happen in Atlanta today.
1: I don't either, but I just hope there are a lot of cops.
0: All-star game last night?
1: You know what, for me, it'd be Austin McMahon. Stone Cold and Vince.
0: Oh.
1: I gave an example.
0: I was like, who's Austin McMahon?
1: For the three of you.
2: I was like, did he play for
0: Austin
2: Syracuse
0: V
2: or something?
0: McMahon. Okay.
1: Yes. Well, I came up with three so quickly. I mean, Yankees, Red Sox was easy, and Michigan, Ohio State. She yells it, yeah, Cruz every single day for
2: and
1: it.
2: And I gave you credit for the housewives. That was a good poll.
1: I watched the day. I don't know the Joe and Melissa stuff, but I know Danielle and Teresa.
0: Danielle and Teresa, but Teresa and Joe and Melissa have reconciled.
2: Oh,
0: because somebody needed a check.
2: Like Austin McMahon.
0: Uh-huh.
2: Someone need a check.
0: Yep.
1: Well, maybe the Argentine fans won't boo David Beckham.
0: The American League topping the National
2: By
0: League
2: the
0: 4
2: way,
0: nothing.
2: Can Diane, I'm sorry. Can you write something down? Will you write down WWE, please?
0: Okay.
2: Well, yeah, that just made me remember.
1: Just so she doesn't forget, I'll write that
0: He's
1: down.
0: He's going to write it on his wrist.
2: Josh just got a tattoo.
0: All-star game, American League topping the National League 4-0.
2: Cody Bellinger, baby.
0: Yeah.
2: Cody Bellinger. By the way, that first inning was all you needed. Cody Bellinger went off. Ben Rice went off. They put up three. You got the fourth run later. It was all pitching last night.
1: Can I share a clip? You gave us Chuck Schumer.
2: Oh, yeah, farting in his pants.
1: Did you see when Mr. and Mrs. Met came out?
2: No.
1: You ready?
2: Yeah.
1: Of course, you remember where the game was.
2: Yeah, they were in Philly.

0: And they all started telling stories about, like, being on the bus and Philly fans throwing rocks through the windows. Like, it was awesome. It was great. But they were like, it's a great place to play. Like, the fans care. Mm-hmm. But, whoo, man, they will ride you.
1: Was that before or after the mascots came out?
2: From the New York Mets.
0: Love it.
3: Sad news out of the NFL. Texans co-founder, senior shareholder Janice McNair passed yesterday at the age of 89. She was the Texans' principal owner after her husband, Bob, died back in 2018. They played a big role in bringing the team back to Houston after the Oilers left in the 90s.
0: Listen, I don't know what players think of the McNairs, but I know a couple of people who worked for the Texans organization.
3: Yes.
0: Loved working for the McNairs.
3: Yeah?
0: Yeah, as bosses and owners of the team, mm-hmm. Loved the McNairs.
3: NHL opening night matchups will be revealed later today.
0: Yeah, so you'll get those. You'll get, the stadium series games and stuff, and then the entire schedule gets released tomorrow. We'll go through those game by game and try to figure everything out.
3: That's a look at news and sports.
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0: 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It's Elliot in the Morning's Hundreds a Day. 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

0: 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Hi, Elliot, in the morning.
1: Good morning.
0: Hey, who's this?
1: Hey, this is Chris Mitchell from Colonial Heights, Virginia.
0: Excellent. Well, listen, Chris, I'm going to give you $100 cash.
1: I really appreciate it, Elliot.
0: Hey, I'm happy to do it. So listen, you take that money. You have a little bit of fun with it. Hold on 1 second, all right, my friend?
1: All right, thanks. Love you guys, man. Appreciate it.
0: Hey, love you too. Hold on 1 second for me. I will have more cash for you a little bit later on. Also, don't let me forget, we got to jam in tickets to see Train, Bare Naked Ladies, and Matt Nathanson. And then once we get to Dirt, I'll have tickets for you to see Death Cab for Cutie. Of course, you can keep up with everything going on Facebook, X, Instagram, at EITM Online. Can I go back to something for 1 second?
2: I can guess what it is.
0: Take a guess.
2: Is it diarrhea?
0: Yeah, it is, actually.
2: You said you were going to revisit it. Which is often what those sufferings say about the bathroom.
0: Is anybody listening, have they had the Cyclospora parasite? Like the big outbreak that's going on is the Cyclospora parasite. But this isn't the only time that anybody's ever had it. And you may have the Cyclospora parasite, but not be part of whatever the big one is that's going on, right? Like they said, in Virginia, there's been a dozen or so cases, right? But they're saying it's not part of the big national outbreak. Those are just people, bad news. You got the Cyclospora. No, I'm being serious. Like, there are Cyclospora parasite cases every single year.
3: Yeah.
0: Would I be able to find somebody who's ever had the Cyclospora parasite?
2: I do believe so.
3: I would think yes, yeah.
0: And would they have to have been, if you have it or have had it, excuse me, would you have been diagnosed with it? I was reading an AMA with somebody who
3: I'm on the toilet AMA.
0: I was reading an AMA with somebody who was diagnosed with having Cyclospora and whatever the second word is, parasite. But it's the Cyclospora parasite.
2: Are you saying that you're having trouble with cyclosporiasis?
0: Because the second word, I don't know what it is. But yeah, cyclosporiasis. Can I find somebody that's been diagnosed with that at any time in their life?
2: I really do think so.
0: Kristen,
2: or a family member?
0: Yeah, or a family member. That's fine. Kristen, will you see if you can find me either somebody who's been diagnosed with it or somebody that is close to them has been diagnosed with cyclosporiasis? It sounds bad, man.
3: That's what you hear.
0: No, like bad.
2: Oh, this is from the AMA?
0: Yes. I'm a 32-year-old female living in Central Texas. I just tested positive for cyclosporiasis. It's been about a month with my new bestie. Ask me anything. So people start asking questions, and she goes on to say, symptoms are unlike regular diarrhea. It actually has not been as bad as some reports

0: make it sound, it is very inconvenient.
1: Oh.
0: No.
1: Well, that would sound like a positive.
0: It started with a bit of an upset stomach, but nothing unusual. I was traveling at the time, so I thought maybe I just drank a little too much the night before. Then I felt like I had to poop, and it was legitimately straight liquid. I have never experienced a sensation like that. Basically, and I am quoting her, peeing out my butt.
1: Okay, you often say that.
0: That is a common phrase.
1: But she did say that?
0: What does that say right
1: there? I didn't know
0: there?
1: If you were kidding that you're quoting her.
0: Will you please read this?
1: I'll regret this sentence. Basically peeing out of my butt.
0: Thank you.
2: Kristen is nodding aggressively in the other room.
0: That is a common expression.
2: She said that was her.
0: That was a common expression. The woman goes on to say, there has been very little pain, cramping, or discomfort. I just can't trust farts right now. Never trust a fart. You're right, Kristen. And if I feel like I have to go, it's urgent. The biggest issue was actually getting a stool sample because I was so cleaned out.
1: That happens with dogs sometimes.
0: Yes, I agree.
1: They want one and you're like, he already gave you everything.
0: Where am I going? Line two. Hi, Elliot, in the morning.
3: Hey, Elliot, this is me.
0: Yes, sir. Have you had cyclosporiasis?
3: Yes, sir. I was in Afghanistan, and I had it for 32 days before they told me, they figured out what it was.
0: Wait, you had it for, and by the way, that timeline matches up, not with just what you're hearing about it in general, but also, like, this woman said she had it for about a month. How, and do you know, like, I know that for this big national outbreak, they don't know. Do you know how you ended up getting it in Afghanistan?
3: I was drinking, so when I was in Kabul, they have like the river poo where they use it to fertilize all of the crops.
0: Right.
3: And I was eating a bunch of stuff, so I was eating a bunch of the cucumbers and stuff like that over there.
0: And that's what led to, because they do say like a lot of times, which is why you're hearing like lettuce and berries, because most of the time, or a lot of the time, I should say, that's where it comes from, even though they don't know exactly where this big outbreak is coming from. A lot of time it is. And they said, even like if you wash lettuce, you're not getting rid of it. It hides in nooks and crannies, like in your butthole.
3: Oh, yeah.
0: But the...
3: Oh, yeah. They said it was in the water and the cucumbers and everything. It was just in there. There's nothing we could do.
0: And so they say a lot of times the only way to be good is you have to cook everything.
2: Yeah.
0: So, like, cook your salad. Like, everybody's like, oh, well, I washed the lettuce. That isn't going to do anything for you.
2: No.
0: Hey, when you, so when you were diagnosed, first of all, was it like you were peeing out your butt?
3: Oh, imagine taking a milk carton and then squishing the milk carton with water and everything. That's pretty much what it was.
0: Yeah. Yeah. How are you on cramping? Yay or nay?
3: Well, dehydrated like crazy, so I was cramping like crazy. I mean, it got to the point where they had to put IVs in me because you could see my veins and everything start crawling.
0: But that was from dehydration, but like, you know, like sometimes listen, we've all been there. I'm not going to be like the news anchors who are like, oh, we can't talk about it. But everybody's had to take a dump where your stomach hurts, right? And so whether it's diarrhea, loose or firm, everybody's had the stomach cramp where you're like, oh, my God, my stomach hurts. I have got to dump. They said that in the AMA, that wasn't the case. It was just the urgency that when it was 0 to 60, man. It was go time.
3: Oh, yeah. I wasn't even allowed to go out on patrol or anything. It was, they wouldn't even let me go out because they kept calling me stink bomb. you had to bring like multiple pairs of clothes just if you were going. That was it. Yeah, there was nothing. There was nothing you could do.
0: One other question for you. You've been very helpful. Did you say you were in the Army? Whatever, when you were stationed
3: No.
0: In Afghanistan.
3: No, private military.
0: Oh, okay.
3: I was a contractor.
0: Did they tell you, what did they tell you about things like Imodium and stuff like that?
3: Don't. They said don't take it. They were specifically like, no, don't take it.
0: And that's
3: they wanted you to get it out. They wanted you to get it all out.
0: And that's one of the things. Hey, thank you, sir. Thank you, my friend. That's one of the things that shocked me in the AMA. So they asked this woman, did Imodium help you or was that not recommended? They specifically told me don't take any anti-diarrheal medicine because it can basically trap the little boogers in your bowel. So it keeps the parasite in there.
1: Oh. So is she actually referring to mucus or just using...
2: Or is she going to say like buggers?
0: Buggers.
2: Okay, you said boogers.
0: Oh, no, buggers. Yeah. No, they want the parasite out.
2: Yeah.
0: And if you take...
2: I get that.
0: If you take anti-diarrheal,
2: that stops
0: it keeps
2: you
0: it
2: up.
0: In. Well, you want to get the parasite... You want to crap the parasites out.
2: Yeah. I can't believe it's lasting for that long.
0: Yeah, no, but that guy said it's a month.
2: I know.
0: That's a month.
2: That's torture.
1: But you could see if the symptoms come on. And isn't that what they're saying is really hard to track? That this usually doesn't appear until at least a week after?
0: The AMA lady.
1: Oh, she addressed this.
0: She does, because they said, like, she's like, I have my suspicion, but I don't know, because when she was diagnosed, and again, she's like, she even says it here. They say, when they say explosive, do they mean it? Answer, 10,000%. It's pure liquid and forceful.
2: So she's having trouble, like, connecting the dots, so to speak.
0: But like Tyler was saying, she said that once the doctor said, it usually takes anywhere from 3 to 10 days.
2: For it to really start?
0: Yeah, so you could go eat. And this is why I don't like all of this with like the lettuce and the cilantro and stuff. Tell me that you figured it out and I'm all in, right?
2: Yeah.
0: But you, like, I like, my heart breaks for Taco Bell. No, but if you go eat Taco Bell today, it could be next week before you are 10,000% pure liquid and forceful. So you don't know.
2: If it happens at all.
0: You don't know. What did you eat 10 days ago, Diane? If you woke up tomorrow, right? If you woke up tomorrow and you thought you were just going to fart and I'm being serious. And all of a sudden your ass was a milk carton just getting squeezed. You wouldn't know what you ate a week ago.
2: No.
1: So that would have been the 5th, the day after 4th of July?
2: Mm-hmm.
0: Yeah.
1: Let's see, Diane, were you still here waiting to catch a flight?
2: Morning, I was.
0: Question. No, this isn't me. This is a question to the AMA. Wait.
1: Hold up.
0: Wait. Is diarrhea...
1: Now I'm picturing what Ray Charles did in every song.
0: Now, wait a minute. Wait. Is diarrhea not just peeing out your butt? Is this how I find that out? Tell me I'm just tripping. Answer. I've had diarrhea many times in my life. It's always soft, even runny. But this thing... I cannot overstate, it's pure liquid. Like almost no solid matter is coming out.
2: Look at Kristen.
0: Kristen's going to fight to her death that she's had it. I'm willing to accept that I just had bad diarrhea.
2: Mm-hmm.
0: Because it hasn't been like this for a month.
1: Kristen just wrote, 99.999% sure I had this for just shy over a month. Wait, so you were just shy or it was about a month?
0: It was about a month. Over a month. Yeah, so a month.
1: Thought my innards were eating up my intestines from the inside out.
0: Kristen, you may have had it. You may have had it. Did you ever, be honest, did you ever think about going to the doctor? You did? Why didn't you go? Because it's diarrhea.
1: For a month.
0: No,
1: you have to go to the doctor if you're able to.
0: Well,
2: Well, yeah, were you like...
0: Mean? Of course you're able to.
1: Well, she was able to and she chose not to.
0: Right. But turn yourself on. I mean, now you're just yelling at Tyler. If I went to the doctor every time I had diarrhea, they'd have to build me a studio in the hospital. But I didn't... I will say, after reading the AMA, I didn't have cyclosporiasis. Yes, Kristen.
4: Tyler, when do I have time to go to the emergency room?
0: Every day.
4: No.
0: They're open 24 hours.
4: What if they leave me overnight?
0: They're open 24. Get up. They're open 24 hours a day, 7 days a week.
2: No, she's worried about not being dismissed.
4: I can't take time off.
0: True. But they're not going to keep you overnight.
2: So plan on going at Christmas.
1: I don't think they're not giving you a bed for this.
0: No, for diarrhea.
4: Do we know this?
0: Yes.
4: I can't chance it. I can't risk it. So I self-diagnose myself. Do you know how many times, Elliot, even in here, I had to squeeze the tush so hard because I didn't think I was going to make it to the toilet? Because I'm like, oh, please, please, but, I need to take a break. But I can't make that decision. Oh, it was hurting so bad.
1: This is as of last Thursday.
0: Yes.
1: Maryland had 10 cases.
4: On the Friday before, or the Friday before break.
0: Right.
4: Mike and I had a flight to catch, and I'm like, I don't know. I think I might have to go to the ER.
0: Because the diarrhea was so bad.
4: Yeah.
0: And you've had diarrhea before.
4: Oh, yeah. But that's diarrhea.
0: Right.
4: Like, I've had food poisoning, whatever.
0: Right.
4: But this was bad.
0: 10,000% pure liquid and forceful.
4: You should have seen the toilet. You know how many times I had to courtesy flush because of the splattering all over? Ugh. And it just kept going.
1: You don't get to make that sound.
2: Oh my God.
4: Explosions. But honestly, I thought I wasn't going to make it so many times to the toity.
0: Right. But now you feel better.
4: Oh, yeah.
0: Are you back to logs?
4: They're like a soft log, so not kerplunkin.
0: Right.
4: But like a smoothie.
0: Gotcha.
4: But they're more solid than the explosion.
0: Were. Right.
4: You know what I'm talking about, Diane?
0: See, but this is what bothers me. This is what bothers me. Why is Diane is the problem here, actually.
2: What do you mean?
0: Because Diane is sitting there like, this is mortifying.
2: I'm just listening to her.
0: But what I'm saying is, like, this is the problem. No offense, but this is the problem with people like Un Yang, who are in there going like, trust me, Un Yang has had diarrhea. I know she has.
2: Everyone has, but yes. That doesn't mean you have to enjoy talking about it.
0: It's a news story, though. She's treating it like it's a foreign language.
4: Diane, you need to talk about it because you don't know if other people are sitting there like, oh my gosh, do I have this? No one is talking about the symptoms.
0: Thank you.
4: Here I am.
0: Thank you, Kristen.
2: Here I am.
1: So even though she's feeling better,
0: right,
1: should she talk to the health department?
4: No.
2: Okay. I don't need them tracking me.
1: Is that an anti-government stance? What was that response?
0: All right, very good, very good. But that's what I mean. Or, like,
1: I'm reporting her.
0: Oh, can you report somebody? Report Kristen.
1: Governor.maryland.gov.
2: Dear Mr. Moore,
0: who, by the way, has had diarrhea. Everybody, there is not one person listening to the show who's never had diarrhea.
1: And I know I read it.
0: By the way, somebody said it's not as bad as norovirus, which
1: really?
0: I've never.
1: Oh my God!
0: Which I've never had. They asked the question.
5: Hold on, I gotta find.
2: I don't feel like when we hear people talking about getting norovirus on a cruise, it's not for 30 some days.
0: Question.
1: Yeah, no way.
0: How does it compare to norovirus? My ex and I got that once. I don't know it was possible. I didn't know it was possible to have that much diarrhea. It was miserable. Answer. I've had norovirus and I would choose the parasites 100 times over that. When I had norovirus, the cramping and stomach pain were agony. It was coming out of both ends and I couldn't leave the toilet. The parasite symptoms for me were jarring, but way milder. I've never had any pain or real discomfort, just the explosive diarrhea. So maybe with norovirus, there's more of that. And we've all had the cramping. Even Un and Melissa Mollet have had the diarrheas.
1: If you have a notifiable condition case to report.
2: Are you still on the form?
1: Oh, yeah. Please follow the instructions.
0: There you go.
1: And here you click on cyclosporiasis.
0: And that's a lot to fill out. Ooh. Just put down Kristen, EITM.
2: Here's my phone
1: out. Hashtag.
2: Call me.
1: Oh, my God. Look at how many questions there are. It's like they're really trying to find the source.
0: By the way,
2: what are the questions?
0: Here's what
2: are
0: I can tell you.
2: Are they asking you to go through like what you've eaten and when and where? And
0: like, yes. Who's, yeah, yes. But who is the, like, who is that person? Like, who's the medical person?
2: Who has the job to go through these?
0: Who's the medical person of Maryland? Like, I don't know who that is.
1: Who's the state's essentially Surgeon General?
0: I guess. Like, Westmore ain't reading that, no. Right? Neither is Spanberger, who also has had diarrhea.
2: No.
0: They're not reading that. But you want to know what a real problem is? Nobody's going to fill those forms out.
1: The Secretary of the Maryland Department of Health is Dr. Mina Seshamani.
0: Listen, Mina, who also has had diarrhea. Nobody's going to fill that out. That's too much work. Like, at some point you go, it's just diarrhea.
1: No, it's not, though.
0: I know, but still, like, they're asking you to fill out 15 pages of stuff.
1: Gosh, even the questions, like, you see, have you had lettuce? Okay.
0: Yes.
1: Yes, maybe, no, don't know. But then, if eaten at home, what was the type? Prepackaged, pre-cut,
0: I don't know.
1: Shredded
0: it was a week ago. It was a week ago.
1: Was it a head? Was it loose?
0: Well, yeah, you bet it was. I don't know. Is water loose to you?
2: What say you, Kristen?
1: Was it a topping, a garnish?
0: Mina, stop. But then nobody's going to report.
1: Then they want you to go back and log every restaurant.
0: Goodbye.
1: Address, city, state. Zip code.
0: They'll never get to it. Name, number, and then have somebody call. Seriously, nobody knows. It takes 7 days to know. I can't tell you. Do you know how many times I've had lettuce in the last 7 days? No, I'm being serious.
2: A lot.
0: Yeah, I had lettuce yesterday.
1: I threw away a bag of lettuce yesterday.
0: Oh my God! Give it to me. Even if you wash the lettuce, it doesn't matter. You're still going to get the
2: Did you throw it away because you're worried, or was it expired?
1: No, I threw it away because I'm worried.
2: Okay.
0: Oh, my God. Eat it.
1: I like this. There's date diarrhea started.
0: Oh.
1: Date diarrhea stopped, or you check the box.
0: Ongoing.
1: Yes. Yes. Right next to it.
0: Like, who's that lady right there on Good Morning America?
2: Ginger Z.
0: Yeah, Ginger Z is, she's peed out her butt.
1: Well, wasn't she really sick?
0: Oh, yeah, she had cyclosporiasis. Mm. Line two. Hi, Elliot, in the morning.
6: Hi, is this me?
0: Yeah, hi, who's this?
6: Let's go with Jim.
0: Yes, Jim, what can I do for you?
6: Yeah, I'm pretty sure I have it right now. This is going on week 3. Cramps and everything. Finally had like my first semi-solid yesterday.
0: Up until,
6: I'm not sure if I'm starting to get over it or not. But
0: up until yesterday, what has it been like?
6: The first couple of days was, as they were describing, just jet-propelled.
0: peeing out your butt.
6: That, scene from Chappelle's Show.
0: Right, yeah. No, I'm with it. No, but you were, you it was explosive and you were just peeing out your ass.
6: Yeah, and then it felt like it slowly got better, but I'm not sure if that's just because I didn't have anything in my system because I just couldn't eat anything anymore. But went to the doctors and they basically just told me to kind of wait it out. But I eventually been trying to schedule something to see like a gastro doctor thing, but the weights at least 2 weeks out. Don't know if it's related to any uptick in this or not.
0: Right.
2: Have you been working the whole time?
6: Yeah.
0: Hmm. Have you had an accident?
6: Thank God, no.
0: Have you?
6: But
0: I, like, do you have access?
6: I had to run.
0: Yeah, there you go. Yeah, you had to run. I get it. And what did I tell you? Now, they didn't ask the AMA or this yesterday, but I will tell you, what is the key here, though? The key here is the wipe. Remember.
2: You said dab.
0: You dab. You don't wipe. Because you'll rub it raw. You got to dab it.
6: I really wish I had a bidet right now.
0: By the way, no, I'm glad you said that because the AMA was like, I wish. I wish. Because it's so... It's so aggressive.
2: I'm shocked people can work with that.
0: The
2: like you have to go into an office.
0: Do you trust the farts?
2: Constantly going to the bathroom.
0: Yeah, yes.
1: Most people don't.

0: don't have 4 minutes during a commercial break to go to the bathroom.
1: Yeah, like, let's give me somebody.
0: I've seen people in the bathroom. Elliot is probably one of them who've had the light go off on them.
1: Oh, absolutely.
2: After which means show. They've been in there, what, 15 minutes?
1: It's 10.
2: Okay.
1: But yes, I mean, I wasn't getting up as the light went off. But yeah, no, I've definitely sat in there like before the show or after the show and the light goes off.
2: Yeah, but we have like.
1: You have 4 minutes.
2: 4 minutes.
1: Yeah, that's it. Which is fine, but if you had a regular, thank you, sir. If you had a regular job, like let's say I'm trying to think of somebody back there. Anyway, Yvonne, right? Yvonne's got bad diarrhea. She can go sit in there for 10. She can sit in there for 20.
2: She's
1: minutes.
2: Going into one of the other floors. The bathrooms.
1: I don't care where they go, but to Tyler's point, she has a job.
2: Right.
1: Where she wanted to sit in there for a half hour, she could.
2: Yeah, I know, but still, your cube mates or people
1: hey,
2: that sit around
1: D'Angelo?
2: You are gonna be like, how many times?
1: Well, you just tell them, I'm sorry, I've got cyclosporiasis. I'm diarrhea.
2: How about working from home today?
1: No, because everybody back there has had diarrhea. Liz Hendler, diarrhea. Yvonne, diarrhea. That the kind of newish girl, Lauzon, diarrhea. Cece, diarrhea. Colin, diarrhea. Caruso is diarrhea.
0: But also it's...
1: Highland, diarrhea.
0: It's not like you can infect another person, too.
1: Correct.
0: So I'm just saying your presence in the office, while Diane thinks would be noted for the in and outs, no one's at risk.
1: Can I ask an honest question, though? Like, they don't want you to take an anti-diarrheal because they don't want the parasites to get stuck in you. They want them out.
2: Yeah.
1: I'm asking an honest question. If there was somebody who requires help, right? Like an older person or just somebody who needs help. Yes. Or Toby. But if there was somebody who needed help and they had this and you wipe them, dab them, wipe them, whatever. If you got a parasite on your hand, could you transfer that way?
2: I bet that, I mean, aren't they saying you have to be vigorous about washing your hands, too?
1: They say that for everything. But they're also telling you to wash lettuce, and it doesn't matter. It doesn't kill it.
0: Yeah, heat it up.
1: Cook your hand. Cook your diarrhea.
0: Okay. Have we advised the listening public enough?
1: No, line 5 could be helpful. Hi, Elliot, in the morning.
3: Is it me?
1: Yeah, hi, who's this?
3: Hi, I'm Kristen. I'm calling from Rockville.
1: You have diarrhea?
3: Not. I did over the weekend, actually.
1: Oh, sweet.
3: I'm calling because I used to conduct case investigations for GI illnesses for multiple state and local health agencies. And that data collection is so thorough and so important. Like, I would call people 4, 5, 6 times to get them to fill out these forms. And like pull out a calendar, let's look at your meal history, we're gonna go through it day by day. What do you remember doing that day? Let's get all your information. And epidemiologists at local health departments and state investigate those, and that's how they kind of get to the source of the illness.
1: I'm not arguing that it is helpful, but it's overwhelming. It really is overwhelming.
3: It is, but it's all of that is because you don't know that one thing. We've traced a Hep A outbreak to frozen berries in a Costco bag in Arizona like 12 years ago, like pomegranate seeds from Turkey.
1: Right.
3: And that's how we discovered it, was we interviewed every person. That's what they all said.
1: Hey, what was your diarrhea from over the weekend? Too much drinking? Do you have the beer squirts?
3: Maybe. I didn't even think about that. Being World Cup Saturday.
1: Oh. You got the splatters. I've been there.
3: The dads.
1: All right. Very good. Very good. Thank you. All right. So those forms are important.
0: Who was the person yesterday who said that because of the movie Outbreak, they became an epidemiologist?
1: There you go. Huh. So because of the cyclosporiasis, I became an epidemiologist.
0: They're probably screaming at the radio with the same message as the caller. But Kristen said no to them.
1: 10,000%. It's pure liquid and forceful.
0: Okay. No one's ever going to forget that.
1: All right. Give me a quick break. Do I know where I'm going? Yeah, give me a quick break. It's Elliot in the Morning.
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6: Slow going southbound 95 at Lewistown Road where a collision is in the left lane. Collision on westbound 64 at the New Kent Providence Forge exit. All clear. Chippendam Parkway 288 of the Downtown Expressway. Collision on northbound Polite Parkway right at Chippendam Parkway. Ashcake Road currently blocked due to a serious collision at Lewistown Road. With traffic, I'm Kevin Casey.
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0: want everybody to participate in something here real quick. I'm going to name a profession.
1: Okay.
0: I want you to, in your mind's eye, in your head, I don't care if you think of, and the profession, I can tell you this ahead of time, men do it and women do it, right?
1: Okay.
0: I don't care if you think of a man. I don't care if you think of a woman. I don't think it changes anything. But I want you to give me the age that you imagine. And not the, it doesn't have to be the exact age. It could be a range of an age. But I'm going to give you a profession, and then you're going to tell me the age that comes to mind of the person in that profession. Okay? Does that make sense? Do you understand where I'm going?
2: Well, I don't know where you're going, but I understand what you're saying.
0: No, but what the exercise is. Yeah. What the exercise is, okay? Real estate agent. Don't say anything yet. Let everybody think.
2: I'm sorry. I did react there.
0: Did you say?
2: No, I said,
0: Oh, no, that's okay. Just don't say the age. Don't say the age. Give it a moment, but think of a real estate agent. Maybe it's yours. Maybe it's not. Maybe it's one you've used. Maybe it's you've run into one. You've encountered one. Maybe it fit what your mind is of like, oh, that is. Or if you've never used one, there's people who have never used a real estate agent. I understand that. If you are going to get a real estate agent, what is the age of that person?
2: And you don't want a range, you just want...
0: Well, you can give me the median range. You can give me the median range. Like if you said, I'm making this up, right? I'm making this up. Because nobody, I'm going to guess nobody thought 80. But if you said, oh, you know what? I think a real estate agent is 80 to 90 years old. You could say 85, okay. Right? That would be kind of in the middle. And you go like, oh, a couple of years here or there. Does that make sense?
2: I know, but if you're low and high are separated by more than 10 years.
0: Oh, well, nobody, again, yeah, well, you wouldn't say 85 if you was like, well, that means it could be anything from 35 to 120. Like, that's too big of a gap.
2: Okay, I got mine.
1: All right.
0: Diane, go.
1: 40s.
0: 40s, okay. Tyler.
2: I was just going to say 40 was my number.

0: Okay. But again, so Diane's 40, so 40 to 50. You said 40, so I'm thinking that's like 35 to 45.
1: That's where I was at, yeah.
0: Yeah. I was probably, when I first did this exercise on myself, I don't know why I ended up at 37.
1: Okay.
0: But I think that was around there. Kristen, where were you? 40 to 50. Okay, 40 to 50. That's fine. Would you get a real estate agent that was 80? You're out looking, right? Not somebody you know and not a word of mouth, but you're out looking. Would you get one that's 80?
2: Probably not.
0: Too old, right? You would think it's too old.
2: Unless
0: that's fine.
2: They know the neighborhood and they've been doing it for 50 years.
0: That's fine. And,
2: yeah.
0: And
1: I mean, experience, certainly.
0: Right, but they're 80.
1: Would speak for itself.
0: Right, okay, that's fine. But again, you're out looking for a real estate agent. And trust me, the 80-year-old's not the only real estate agent
2: right.
0: you can find.
2: Yeah.
0: You might write that off.
1: Or is it like that 56-year-old soon-to-be lawyer? You'd think at 60 they've been a lawyer for quite some time. No.
0: What about young?
1: Like 20s and 30s?
0: Would you get a 25-year-old real estate agent?
2: Probably not.
0: Why?
2: I want somebody with more experience.
0: Really?
2: Mm-hmm.
0: What about 19?
2: No, I'm not doing 25. I'm certainly not doing 19.
0: You wouldn't do a 19-year-old real estate agent?
2: No.
0: Sorry.
1: Some people are still 19 in high school.
2: Yeah.
0: Yeah, that's true. I'm sorry, Erica Parks. You just lost Diane.
1: 19 years old.
0: 19-year-old real estate agent.
1: What is the law there in terms of licensing?
0: I don't know that there is a law.
1: Well, do you have to be 19?
0: That I don't know. I don't know the answer to that. That's a good question.
2: Is she in Virginia?
0: No.
2: Oh.
0: No. She actually is. She is a real estate agent in New York. She went to school in. Anyway, she went to school. The whole thing. She's working in New York. She's like, I need a job. While she was going to theater school and was trying to get a job. Booking shows and stuff is like, I need a job that's flexible while I'm looking around. She became a real estate agent at 19. Now, I don't know if that's a New York thing. I don't know if that's a Virginia thing. I don't know if it's a Maryland thing, a DC thing. No, because to be a real estate agent, it's universal.
2: New York, you just got to be 18.
0: That's it?
1: Oh, 18.
2: Yeah.
1: So it's not even 19.
0: You have to be 18. What is it in Virginia? Is there a rule?
2: I wonder if that's...
0: Wouldn't that be universal?
1: It's not a federal thing.
2: Yeah.
0: Yeah, so no.
1: It's got to be state by state.
0: No way.
2: 18, Virginia.
0: Would you hire... You wouldn't... Okay, you said no to 19. Would you hire an 18-year-old real estate agent?
2: Absolutely not.
0: Why not?
2: No.
0: Why?
2: Sorry, I need somebody... I just
1: graduated
2: from high school.
0: Actually, I graduated in December.
2: I would also... You know, you tend to spend a decent amount of time with them if you're maybe going around to open houses and stuff like that, if they're taking you around.
0: And why can't an 18-year-old do that?
2: I would love to have somebody I can have a conversation with.
0: Why can't you have a conversation with an 18-year-old professional?
2: She's younger than my child. Believe me, I can struggle with 21. So, 18, nah.
0: No, but again, you're thinking of a different 18-year-old. This is an 18-year-old that's a real estate agent.
2: And presumably, they're going to be...
0: Kristen, will you find... Two things. Number one, will you find me a real estate agent? And just any real estate agent, I don't care. 866-2-ELLIOT, 866-235-5468. Also, somebody who's looking to buy a house. Somebody who's house hunting right now. You may already have a real estate agent.
2: I wonder if Jennifer Young would hire an 18-year-old agent.
0: I was going to say, I bet Jennifer Young started when she was 18.
1: Oh, great question.
2: Huh.
0: I bet she started when she was young. I mean, Jennifer Young is still young. I mean, not just because of her name. But she's not 80.
2: Right.
0: I have no idea how old she is. But I bet she started when she was young.
1: Are you also going to take calls from those that are around the age of 80 who are still doing it and disappointed that you would not hire
0: them? Okay, so let me ask you this, Diane.
2: Mm-hmm.
0: I didn't give the number. I'm sorry, Kristen. Yeah, so I need people who are house hunting right now, right? Somebody who's out looking for a house. And you already

0: have an agent. That's fine. I'm not asking you to switch to Erica Parks. Or I need just a real estate agent. 866-2-ELLIOT, 866-235-5468. Diane, you have two choices. 85-year-old, 19-year-old.
1: 85.
0: Are you serious?
1: Yep.
0: Oh, my God, Diane.
1: Presumably, they've been at the game for a long time.
2: Fawn Boston, come on down. Your grandson just messaged about you. You know, we know our 85. And an active real estate agent in Virginia.
0: 85?
2: Yes.
0: No kidding. No kidding.
2: Let's see if she has a biography online.
0: If somebody was like, Diane, I got to tell you something. I found the perfect real estate agent. Let me give you her name. Her name's Erica Parks. Great agent. She helped me find a place. And you were like, sweet, I'm gonna email her. And you email her. And she writes back, I'd love to meet you. And you meet her at a Starbucks to go out looking at houses. Mm-hmm. And she's 19. Are you like, oh, no.
2: But you said word of mouth, though.
0: No, well, I'm saying, I don't know how you find real estate people.
2: I think that changes it if someone has recommended the person.
0: Yeah, but okay, so would you take 18 even if they were recommended?
1: No.
0: What's the youngest you're taking? 21? No, you said no to 25.
1: No, I would.
0: You need them to be 30.
1: Yeah, at least.
0: You need maybe over 30?
1: Maybe like
0: Diane.
1: Maybe like 28. 28 and up.
2: How'd you come to that number?
1: I don't know.
0: You want him to be over 30. You just don't want to sound like an ageist. Be honest. Because you want somebody
1: hey,
0: where you're like...
1: we all deal with ageists, okay?
0: No. And listen, we all crapped on the 85-year-old. Sorry, Fawn. No. But you're looking at it and going, I want somebody who I feel like this is going to be a big purchase. This is a lot of money. Mm-hmm. And I want somebody who's you know, skilled in negotiation and being able to go through the house and insurance and all that other stuff. And you look at it and go, I don't want a kid doing it. And so that's why in your head, you're like, I need you to at least be somebody who's 30. I need an adult. I need somebody who's 30. Right. I get that. Yeah. I understand that. Not me.
2: So do you also need them?
0: Are you asking me?
2: No, Diane.
0: Oh, yeah. No.
2: Do you... We're talking about experience with buying and selling homes. When you're 18, chances are you haven't done that yourself.
1: Right. You're still probably living with your parents.
0: Erica Parks just rents.
2: Do you need... Yeah, if the person is renting, are you okay with them? Or do they need to own their own home?
0: I'm fine with them renting.
1: I don't think the it's the age. It's not the renting.
0: Okay, I'm going to... Watch Diane's nose. It's getting ready to grow. Oh, hi, Mrs. Stupar. It's very nice to meet you. I'm 33. I've been in real estate for the last 5 years. I've sold, these are my houses. These are my listings, all of that. This is going to be great. Let's go look at open houses. Have you purchased a house before? Oh, you have. Yeah. Oh, that's great. By the way, I never have. I've never bought a house. I've sold and bought houses for people.
1: Yeah,
0: I've never been through the experience myself. I rent.
1: Yeah, but as long as they know what they're doing.
0: I'm 19. I've done this also.
1: No. You made this person older.
0: No, but that's what I'm saying. Erica Parks has sold houses and stuff.
1: It's different. It's different.
0: I don't see it that way.
1: Totally.
0: Are you bothered because your real estate agent shows up on an e-bike?
1: Right. Vaping.
0: I don't care about vaping. I vape with my real estate agent. Who cares?
2: But also, did you ever ask past agents their age?
0: No.
2: Yeah.
1: You can tell they're not 19.
0: Ageist.
2: I understand you may be able to tell someone's a teenager.
0: Right.
2: But as you move into your 20s, early 30s, you said your number's 28. There are plenty of 25-year-olds that look 35.
0: True.
1: Well, then they fooled me. good on them.
0: Like, for example, am I the only one that's met Jennifer Young in person?
2: I don't think I have.
1: I don't think I've met her in person, no.
0: I've run into her a couple of times in person.
1: Uh-huh.
0: I can tell you she's not 19.
1: Okay.
0: I have no idea how old she is. And I've seen her in person a number of times. I've talked to her face to face. I cannot tell you how old she is. I can tell you she's attractive, but I can't tell you how old she is.
2: Okay. But again, no one would think that she is younger.
0: No, you wouldn't look at her and go, that's a kid.
2: Yeah.
0: No.
2: Well, when I say younger, I mean, you know.
0: 18.
2: Just out of school.
0: I told you, I graduate in December.
2: Not college. High school.
0: Where am I going? Yeah, so that's true. I don't know. Like, when we bought our house, I have no idea how old Warren is. I have no idea.
2: Same with me with Brett. I don't know. Now, I do know that he had a family.
1: Yeah.
2: So that may give you a sense, but plenty of babies 18, having babies.
0: Thank you. I can find 18-year-olds with babies. Where am I going? Line one. Hi, Elliot in the morning. Hello?
3: Hi, is this me?
0: Yes, hi. Who is this?
3: Hi, my name is Mara, and hi, good morning, everyone. It's really nice to speak to all of you.
0: Nice to talk to you, too. What can I do for you?
3: So my husband and I, we are in our 30s, late 30s, and we are actively looking for a house.
0: Right. Do you have a real estate agent?
3: We do. We do, through Long & Foster.
0: How old is your real estate agent?
3: I can't say we've asked, but based on a lot of things, I would assume around our age. So, like, I would say mid-30s to early 40s.
0: Would you allow for your real estate agent to be 18 or 19?
3: So, you know what it is? I mean, probably
0: ageist.
3: Not.
0: Ageist? Yeah, just say it.
1: So
0: just
1: what?
0: Be honest.
1: So what? Everybody's an ageist.
0: Just be honest.
3: Wait, here's the deal. It's, I think a lot of it is, first of all, as Diane said, like, confidence, right? Like, do you have the confidence to go through this process and speak with a 50-some-year-old who's been doing this forever?
0: Yeah.
3: Right? When we're, like, really
0: I've met plenty of confident. I've met overconfident 18-year-olds.
1: No, but that's a good point, though. Like, the agent to agent, like, the back and forth.
0: They're agents!
3: Right. And, you know what it is, too? I think two things. Well, first of all, if they're 18, their brain isn't even fully developed.
0: Stop it!
1: Frontal cortex.
2: Worse than Diane's excuse.
0: Just say no! It's not like it's not like you're going to hell. Oh, on the frontal lobe. Have you ever had a concussion? What if you got CTE? Get out of here.
1: From high school sports.
3: but listen, I think a big part too is, are they going through similar lifetime as you? Like, even if the guy doesn't have kids, it's like they kind of get what you might want in your 30s or 40s. While like an 18-year-old might have an idea, but like I'm not going to exactly know what like a 55-year-old is going to go through. Like
0: They might
3: want in a house.
0: That's fair. But would you get a real estate agent who's never bought or their own house?
3: That's a tough one.
0: Oh.
3: Because first of all, they can't ask, right? But like,
0: what do you mean you can't ask? You can ask your real estate agent anything.
2: You don't want to ask anybody a question who's not fully developed.
0: Oh, yeah, but they don't know they got CTE.
2: Who knows what they're spouting?
0: I don't know. They seem nice. Always eating applesauce, though. All right, very good. Where are you looking to live?
3: We're looking in, like, we live in Aspen Hill now. We're right near you guys, but we're looking in Rockville or Olney. We're trying to get a little bigger, but Rockville's just tough affordability.
0: I gotcha. Hey, listen, I appreciate it. Thank you, ma'am. Thank you.
2: Modern neuroscience says that the age of 25 is a cultural oversimplification. Instead, the brain continues to reorganize, build, and refine its neural pathways well into your early 30s.
0: Oh, so So Diane, you were 28.
1: All right.
0: You're walking around with like mongoloid.
1: I'm giving you the benefit of the doubt.

0: It is considered to be extremely outdated.
1: What? No, that one's okay.
0: It is absolutely not.
1: Okay, well, then I take that one back. Where am I going? Line four. Hi, Ellie in the morning.
2: Hi, is this me?
1: Yeah, hi, who's this?
2: This is Anna.
1: Yes, what can I do for you?
2: Hey, so on the whole real estate agent thing, I have another different perspective. So we're in our 40s, and we're looking for a beach house up in Delaware.
1: Right.
2: And we've been loosely looking. It has to be, like, the perfect house, because obviously, like, vacation home or whatever.
1: Right.
2: We've been looking at both new builds and...
1: All right, get to the point. Like, get to the point.
2: Yeah. So we've been looking at new builds and, like, pre-used homes or whatever. We were more willing to look with a younger agent when they were new builds. I don't know. There was something about it that felt like...
1: Oh, the house is new and so is the agent? But that doesn't make any sense. Do you have CTE?
2: No. But, like, it felt like you would have a smoother experience with, like, the new build real estate agents that worked for the builder, even though they were young. Versus when we looked at resales, we're looking loosely with somebody who...
1: Older. I have my new build agent and my existing home agent. It depends on... I'll tell you who I want depending on the house. Yeah, that I mean, listen, if it works for you, that's fine. I don't get that one. Like, I get the not fully developed brain. But that
2: really
1: one,
2: weird, but it feels like when they're working for the builder at a young age and they've gotten in with it, it feels different for some reason.
1: Okay.
2: And we've bought a lot of houses in the past.
1: Okay.
2: But never had that feeling until now. No, we're not like that. We just move a lot. I get bored
1: fine.
2: And want to move.
1: That's fine.
2: But.
3: We love packing.
1: Where is, out of curiosity, where are you looking? Are you looking at, like, Rehoboth or Bethany?
2: Rehoboth.
1: Oh, good
2: Rehoboth
1: for you.
2: Rehoboth and Lewis.
1: Good for you. Yeah. Good for you. Very nice. All right, very good. Thank you. Line one. Hi, Elliot in the morning.
4: Hi, is this me?
1: Yeah, hi. Who's this?
4: Hi, this is Dorian. I am a 25-year-old real estate agent.
1: Oh, wait. Diane's trying to hang up the phone.
0: Is it weird not to be texting?
4: No, I surprisingly do a lot of calls.
1: Hey, are you the youngest one in the office?
4: Yes.
1: By a lot?
4: No, we have, like, 35-year-olds.
1: That's by a lot,
3: yeah,
1: by the way.
3: Yeah, that's 10 years.
1: When you're 25, 35 is a senior citizen.
4: No, I think the youngest is, like, 30.
1: When did you start? How old were you when you first became a real estate agent?
4: I started right out of college, so 23.
1: Were you really? No kidding. What made you mm-hmm. do it? Were you just like, I need a job?
4: That and my mom is in real estate.
1: Oh, okay.
3: I think that happens a lot.
1: Oh, like, where you follow? Yeah, sure. That's fine. Hey, can I ask you this? Have you run into any Dianes that are like, oh, I can't work with you?
4: No, but honestly, a lot of older real estate agents do not like working with younger people. They kind of get crabby.
1: Wait,
0: younger
1: so
0: clients?
1: Well, that's what
3: or
1: I was going to say.
3: Other agents.
1: Oh, that's a good question. Hey, define that. When you said a lot of older real estate agents, they don't like working with young clients, or they don't like working with young real estate agents?
4: Younger real estate agents. I've had some older agents kind of talk to me like I don't know what I'm doing. Mm-hmm. But really, when you look at a real estate agent, you should really just be looking at their performance and how they chalk up to the market.
1: Yeah, Diane.
4: Sorry, Diane.
3: That old bitch is set in her ways.
1: Hey, can I ask you this? When it comes to you dealing with older real estate agents, who treats you worse, older men or older women?
4: Maybe older women.
1: Yes, I knew it. I knew that was going to be the answer.
4: Yeah, they can be a little crabby.
1: Hey, are you doing well?
4: I like to think I'm doing well.
1: No. The reason I ask is, like, a lot of people do go into real estate, and a lot of people don't make it.

0: It is a very hard job. And so a lot of people don't make it all the way through it. It's hard to get clients, and I understand all of that. But I was going to say at 25, like, I think you've heard some people,
1: Diane,
0: who are like, I would never. I feel like that's two hurdles against you.
2: Yeah, honestly, I haven't had somebody tell me they haven't hired me because of my age. Usually my clients that I'm working with I have a lot of first time home buyers, which isn't a bad thing at all because first time home buyers range, but the youngest I've worked with is probably 24 and the oldest
0: 25.
2: Me personally, I've worked with maybe like 40s.
0: Okay. Yeah. No, that's fine. That's fine. I was going to ask. Hey, thank you, ma'am. Thank you. I was going to ask, like, if you're like, I can't imagine buying a house at 24.
3: Right.
0: But if you're buying a house at 24, are you comfortable? Are you more comfortable with a 25-year-old real estate agent versus a 50-year-old real estate agent? Probably.
3: Yeah. Maybe the case.
0: That would make sense to me. Mm-hmm. That would make a lot of sense.
3: From Jackie, I was the 19-year-old agent. It was so hard. No one took me seriously. People stopped asking my age about 3 to 5 years ago. Some, though, still do. I've been an agent for 15 years. So they're 34 now.
4: Right.
0: Right. And by the way,
3: people are still asking their age.
0: Not only that, a lot of people answered, 40s to 50 is what I want. She's still 6 years away from where people were like, that's a real estate agent is in their 40s. She's still 6 years away from that.
3: So her youth is still being questioned, and she has 15 years experience.
4: Right. What?
3: Elliot glanced at you, Diane.
4: Yeah.
3: Oh, you saw that.
0: Let me go to line three. Hi, Elliot. Good morning.
5: Hey, guys. It's Jennifer Young. Good morning.
0: Ah, there she is. How are you?
5: Hi. I'm great. How are you guys doing?
0: I am excellent. How old were you when you started as a real estate agent?
5: 20 years old.
0: Were you?
5: You know what I did, Diane?
0: 20.
5: I was right out of college, broke as a joke. I wore a suit every day. I did great training, and I worked harder than everyone. I'd party on Friday night, wake up at 8 a.m. to show homes. And I think the hustle and the presentation and the confidence, like you said, really goes far. So I don't think it's about age. I think your realtor has to own a home. You're exactly right. Know what they're doing and be professional.
0: By the way, Diane says, you're full of crap.
4: No, I was giving people the benefit.
3: That she agrees with the own a home thing.
4: The benefit. Yes. I was giving like a renter the benefit of the doubt.
0: Crap's
4: expensive.
0: Yeah. But you think for a real estate agent that the real estate agent has to be a homeowner?
5: I think it's important because how can you promote homeownership and you're renting and making your landlord rich? It's ridiculous. So I personally believe that. I bought my first home at 21 as a little condo in Manassas. I think everyone should be a homeowner. And if you're a realtor, how can you not be a homeowner? I think that's silly.
0: You bought a house when you were 21?
4: That is not the norm.
5: I did. I saved up $2,000, got an FHA loan. I still own it in Manassas. Yeah, it was awesome. And you know what's sad, guys? We should be talking about the average first-time buyer age in the United States now is in the 40s, which is crazy. It used to be in the 20s. We had this generation of 20 and 30-year-olds paying $4,000 in rent, $3,000 in rent, making their landlords rich. They need to buy a home, I think, should be the conversation with a young or old realtor.
0: Oh, well, as long as we're having that conversation, Jennifer, why don't you go around and just make housing affordable? For everybody.
4: Well, let me go to the money tree.
0: Yeah, just go around and just call all your agent friends and say, no, let's lower the houses by about 50%.
5: True, we are trying, you're right. It's interest rates and the powers that be need to help with that. But still, you have these people living in the parents' basement driving BMWs or renting for $3,000 a month in Arlington or Bethesda. They need to get into home ownership, I think.
0: Okay, but Diane's right, they ain't growing money trees in the backyard.
5: True, but they're wasting it at the bars and their BMW leases.
0: All I want to do is get rid of my house and live in an apartment.
5: And have no maintenance.
4: Yes.
5: Yeah. Yep.
0: So you were 20. You were 20. Good for you.
4: That's amazing.
0: If you were, I mean, this may be unfair because you know yourself and you know the industry, but would you, if you were 40 years old and you were going to be a first-time homeowner, would you hire a 19-year-old or a 20-year-old to be your real estate agent?
5: I truly would go after experience and hustle because there's so many great realtors that are 20 and 25, and there's some lazy realtors that are 40 and 50. So I think it's a hustle, it's a work ethic, it's knowing what you know and getting the deal done. I really don't think it's age. I do want them to sell a home or two. I want them to be a homeowner, but if they're the hardest worker and going to find me homes not on the market, that's who I would use.
0: Good for you. Good for you. All right, very good. Very good. Jennifer,
5: guys.
0: I appreciate
5: Have an awesome day.
0: Hey, thank you.
5: Yep.
0: Thank you.
3: There you have it.
0: Isn't that great? She was 20.
4: Wow.
0: I get it, though.
3: Well, even when she calls in, it's like, I can't even take the energy with a simple phoner. So if you're attracted to hustle, Jennifer Young's your
0: oh, God,
3: yeah, and my
0: yes.
3: name's not even Dave Johnson.
0: You're talking about somebody who likes to move. All right, give me a. You know what? Let's give away our tickets to see Bare Naked Ladies, Matt Nathanson, and Train. 866-2-ELIOT, 866-235-5468. 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
6: An earlier collision slow southbound 95 at the Ashland Hanover exit, 295 at 64 incident free. Collision on northbound Chippenham Parkway just past Hull Street. Collision on northbound Polite Parkway at Chippenham Parkway. On the side roads, collisions on Broad Street at 64, 2nd Street at Main Street. With traffic, I'm Kevin Casey.
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0: Hey, can you hear me?
1: I can hear you. Can you hear me? Apparently you can.
0: Yes, I can.
2: Jesus.
0: Who are you?
1: I found.
0: Who are you?
1: I'm Debbie O'Malley.
0: Hi, Debbie. I am going to give... I'm glad you got both names out there. I am going to give you a pair of tickets. You will go see Train. I feel like you know some of their songs. You will go.
1: I know them all.
0: You
1: love
0: will go.
1: Them.
0: No, they're awesome. You will go see Train. Pardon me. You will also see Bare Naked Ladies and our buddy Matt Nathanson. That show is Friday night. So if you can hold tight 1 second, let me get some info from
1: Fabulous.
0: You. You got it. Hold tight 1 second.
1: Thank you.
0: Hey, Debbie O'Malley. Quick question. Do you own
1: yes.
0: Do you own fish as a pet?
1: I don't.
0: I don't either.
1: Why? What's up?
0: No, that's okay. You go back to singing. Hold on 1 second for me. I will have more of those tickets for you tomorrow and Friday.
2: I just got a message from a Patrick M. It says it's a no for me, dog.
0: So anyway, more tickets to see Train, Bare Naked Ladies, and Matt Nathanson tomorrow and Friday. Don't forget, once we get to Dirt, I will have tickets for you to see Death Cab for Cutie. Man, we're running late today. No big deal. Fish. Question. Like, we don't own fish. We're not a fish family.
3: Your kids never had goldfish?
0: Oh, they did for like 5 minutes. Actually, you'll remember, how did my kids' goldfish die?
3: Wasn't it during COVID?
0: No, earthquake.
3: Oh, that's right.
0: Earthquake. The earthquake and mineral. That knocked them out of the bowl. Yep, they both died. There when Iron Man and I can't remember the other one's name, both named after Marvel
2: Was
0: characters.
2: Was it a War Machine?
0: War Machine. Very good. Thank you, Tyler. if you own a fish,
2: mm-hmm.
0: Do you have to be mindful of their atmosphere?
3: You mean in their tank?
0: I'm sorry, not their atmosphere, their environment. Their environment. Not in their tank. Obviously, you have to... Like, you can't just throw them into water.
3: No,
0: I mean, that, yes.
3: But is it, like, making it a pleasant experience? Like, you have to have, like, rocks and...
0: That's all inside the tank. I'm talking about outside the tank.
3: Oh.
0: Outside the tank. Like, do you have to be careful that they are not... What's the word that I'm looking for?
3: You don't want it near, like, an air conditioning vent or something like that, right?
0: What about sound? What about lights?
3: I would imagine you want to... Maybe what about people? Not too extreme in any way.
0: Can fish, and I don't know if there's any way to know this. Like if you buy a fish, right? And I don't mean you just walk into, you know, PetSmart and you're like, give me those two fish and you walk out with two betta fish. But if you went to a fish store and bought a fish.
3: Like something more exotic?
0: No. It doesn't have to be expensive. It doesn't have to be expensive, but just fish. Mm-hmm. It could even be goldfish for all I care. But if you went to a store, like a fish store, and said, I want to buy some goldfish, would they say, great, here's what you need to know? And obviously, the stuff for inside the tank about making sure the water's right and stuff like that, I understand that.
2: But isn't there lighting inside a tank, too?
0: No.
3: Yeah, there's usually, a little light bulb in there.
0: I could tell you what, Iron Man and War Machine didn't have a light in there.
3: Y'all live in dark.
0: They didn't have any lights. They had a bowl.
2: Oh, you had like a classic fish bowl?
0: Yeah, I mean, something very similar. I think maybe we filled it up too much. But in any case, if you go to a store, and I'm not talking about you bought a $10,000 fish, because the answer, I'm assuming, is probably the same. Whether you buy a $10,000 fish or a dollar fish, do you have to be mindful, or would a fish person tell you, you have to be mindful of their environment. Don't put it near a TV. Do put it near a TV. Don't put it where there's going to be a lot of people around it, or do put it where there's a lot of people around it.
2: I mean, some of the things you've thrown out are very different, but a reputable business owner probably is going to give you some tips to help the fish thrive.
3: Yeah.
0: Okay. I'm just saying, I don't know that if I just walked into PetSmart and just said, I want those two fish, if they're going to give me the whole rundown.
2: Okay. Like a big box store, maybe not. But I was thinking more of a shop that specializes
0: in... Yeah, a fish shop.
2: Yeah.
0: Yeah, sure. Are they going to tell you?
2: I think they'd want to.
0: If I owned a bar...

0: And I had a fishbowl sitting up on the bar. Like, down towards the end, but on the bar.
1: Okay. Plenty of restaurants have tags.
0: Right.
2: Yeah, like those big ones.
0: Okay, big, small, doesn't matter. Is that right or wrong?
1: So is this someone who's just brought in something from home, basically, or is it part of the architecture of the venue?
0: I don't know if it's part of the architecture as much as it is. They have a fish tank. In my hometown of Richmond, Virginia, there's a long-lived neighborhood dive bar that is charming enough, save for one feature that has always rubbed me the wrong way. A fish tank nestled against the window facing the street. This bar gets loud on any given night. It's pulsing with EDM music, flashing lights, live performers, and about 100 people talking and screaming over each other to be heard. By day, sunlight floods the same fish tank as the regulars knock back beers, and each time I'm there, I end up thinking the same thing. What an overwhelming, incomprehensible life of extremes and oversensation this must be for the fish. But hey, they're just fish, right? It's not like any of us are going to be held to account for giving the fish in a tank a not particularly nurturing place to spend their lives, or will we? I don't know, by the way, I don't know the bar in Richmond that this person is talking about.
1: I'm sure some people figured it out.
0: Probably. But does it matter to the fish?
1: I'm sure loud music affects
2: and pulsing lights and
0: So if I'm playing music in the bar, that bothers the fish?
1: I could see it stressing out any animal, so a fish would be included on that list.
0: What about at home?
1: That too, but it's going to be more of an extreme if you're talking about electronic dancing.
0: Yeah, no, I'll give you that. But if the fish doesn't know EDM from metal.
1: But the vibration, so maybe like the type of music, if it's bass heavy, could actually.
0: Maybe.
1: Like, does the fish dread when they drop the beat?
0: What is the word that I'm looking for? Sentient?
1: Sentient? Mm-hmm.
0: Are fish sentient?
1: Usually.
0: Is that a proper sentence?
1: You do use that when you're talking about, like, robots. I feel like fish, for sure, have emotions and feelings.
0: Do they?
2: What? You just gave the fish the finger.
0: No, I'm asking. Line one. Hi, Elliot in the morning.
3: Hi, is it me?
0: Yeah, hi. What can I do for you?
3: I own an aquarium and a fish tank.
0: Oh, when you bought your fish, did they give you any kind of rundown of like no people around, have people around, not in a window where there's light versus dark? Like, do they tell you any of that?
3: Not really. I had to learn it basically on my own.
2: But he did learn it. Yeah.
0: What'd you learn?
3: Well, I learned that some fish don't like other fish. I learned that the hard way. I learned that water has to be perfect. I had no idea water got this complex. I thought it was just, you know, river water and just drinking water, which I think are the same thing. But apparently there's like a lot of stuff into it. There's like numbers and you got to do math and science, which I failed at. but there's a lot to it besides just getting fish and throwing them in a tank.
0: Now, two things real quick. That's all inside the tank, right? The water being right, fish not liking each other, certain, like, what are those, like betta fish and stuff? In this thing that I was reading, hey, hold on 1 second. They said something very interesting about fish. Fish are like astronauts. They travel in their own environment with careful monitoring of all their vital parameters. And when they arrive at the place, those conditions must be reproduced with great accuracy to avoid imbalances that could lead to a decrease in their immunity. I thought that was fascinating.
2: So,
1: well, that's not good.
2: Them sick.
0: No. This is inside the tank.
2: Right.
0: Where you have to, when you change water, you clean or you filter, you do whatever,

0: you have to treat them like they're astronauts going on a spacewalk, mm-hmm. coming back in, going into the spaceship, going into the International Space Station. That's how much you have to treat them, which means you're putting that much thought and care into making sure their in-tank environment is right that you can't tell me you don't care about them. So, do you care about their external environment? I think most people would say no.
1: No.
0: I don't.
2: I think just like there are for cats and dogs, the spectrum of fish guardianship is all over the place. And there are people who certainly would think outside the tank.
0: Oh, I thought you meant that like outside the box.
1: Yeah.
0: So they are so they are sentient.
1: Yes.
2: Again, I think all animals are sentient.
0: Yeah, but at what
2: like
0: point?
2: I'm not saying I think that. I do. I would think most scientists would tell you that.
0: Okay, so let's take Sandra the orangutan.
2: Yes.
0: Who lived in the Buenos Aires Zoo for 20 years until 2014 when environmentalist activists succeeded in having her recognized as a non-human person by a judge in a ruling that stated her captivity violated her rights, even though she didn't specifically suffer from mistreatment or abuse. Ultimately, she was relocated to an ecological reserve rather than a zoo where she was on display. Mm. So my question is, do we need to do that for the two goldfish in Richmond?
1: Like, liberate them.
0: Like, at what point do you go, eh, who cares? It's like, this is a big, beautiful orangutan. This is just two goddamn goldfish sitting in a bucket.
2: Right.
1: What was that?
0: Oh, I think Dennis fell. Or was it Toby?
2: Or was it Chuck Schumer?
1: It did sound more like...
2: That scared me.
0: I did not fart.
1: No, it was loud. It sounded like it came from upstairs.
2: What is Kristen knows what it is?
0: Yeah, she's yelling, Kristen, it's Toby.
2: Stop. Did that come across on the air?
0: I got to be honest. I was talking. I didn't even hear it.
2: Yeah. Like, it freaked me out a little bit.
0: I didn't hear it. Was it an earthquake?
1: I don't know. It almost sounded like somebody was moving furniture or something.
0: I don't know. I didn't hear it.
2: Okay.
0: Anyway.
2: Yes. Did the fish...
1: Did they hear it?
0: So if this is bad, if what this bar in Richmond is doing is bad for the fish, are you going to go get a court injunction to try to move it?
1: Me? No.
2: So you're asking where,
0: so
2: does,
0: you don't
2: it,
0: care.
2: Where does it stop?
0: You don't care.
1: You know that I'm partial to things with fur.
0: Fur, right.
1: However, I don't, it doesn't sound like it's the greatest sort of environment.
0: What animal, how grand of an animal does it have to be before you give an F?
1: Grand of an animal.
0: Yeah. Well, I mean, you don't care about the two fish. Mm. But did you care? Do you care about the orangutan?
1: Yes.
0: Okay.
1: It's got fur.
0: That's the only thing.
1: Not all of it, but.
2: What about sea monkey?
0: Okay, Tyler, sea monkey.
1: No, if I can buy it from the back of a magazine.
0: I can get a fish from the back of a magazine. Is the cutoff, if you can flush it, you don't care?
2: Whoa.
0: People flush fish all the time.
2: I know they do.
0: I'm not saying it's right. Listen, you know I'm very opposed to these fish being in a window.
2: How about, so we don't think that sea monkeys are sentient?
0: No. Maybe they are, maybe they're not. I don't care. Are ants sentient?
2: Yes.
0: Okay, well, I step on those.
2: So an ant colony, an ant farm.
0: Goodbye.
2: In the window of a bar. Goodbye. Like, you need to get it out of there?
1: Like, you're shining a magnifying glass on it?
0: No, but I'm not. I'm wasting no time being concerned
1: you're
0: about
1: not losing
0: the ants.
1: Sleep.
0: No, zero. So, zero time.
2: But I'm trying to think of the simplest of organisms. What if it's like a fungus?
0: No.
2: Yeah, I'll
0: Who
2: give you that.
0: Cares?
2: I don't need to save the fungus.
0: No. I'm saving it between my toes. But no, I don't care about a goddamn fungus.
1: No.
0: I don't care about an ant. I don't care about a bug. Yeah.
2: But like, think of single cell organisms.
0: Amoebas and sperm. I care about sperm.
1: Only sperm.
0: No, like amoebas, don't care.
2: But you're right. If you take

0: that context of just because it's Richmond doesn't matter.
1: No, it doesn't.
0: But it does, for many people, probably sound familiar. As you make your way through the animal kingdom,
1: where do you start caring?
0: To get uncomfortable.
1: Right. And by the way, we all heard what they said about the fish at the bar in Richmond. That's why I wanted to talk to somebody about a fish.
2: Yeah.
1: A fish person may go, yeah, and fish are totally fine. They can't hear any of that. They're underwater. They can't hear any of that.
0: Fish can hear.
1: They can hear other fish in the water. You ever been in a pool?
0: Fish definitely can hear.
1: Have you? Okay, yeah.
2: You can hear if you go under, you can hear music underwater.
1: If you're in a pool, if you're in a pool,
2: yeah.
1: Please let me finish. If you're in a pool, right?
0: Sounds and like you Diane
1: go,
0: can't hear.
1: And you go underwater, right?
2: Yeah.
1: You're underwater. I'm on the other side of the, Tyler and I are on the other side of the pool, and I go, hey, Tyler, you want a beer? I'm going to get one. You heard that? No. You're underwater. If I was next to you and clapped my hands, you heard it.
2: I'm not talking
1: but you didn't
2: about
1: hear that.
2: A normal level conversation on the other end of the pool.
1: Hey, Tyler, I'm going to get a beer. You still didn't hear that.
2: If you're yelling, I might hear you.
1: I better be screaming like I got stabbed. I don't think you hear. And that's why I don't think fish hear.
0: Fish hear, but not like humans do.
1: Thank you. They ain't even got ears. Look at these.
0: They have ear stones.
1: Uh-oh.
0: And it's a matter of sound passing through them to vibrate these ear stones.
1: So they don't hear it?
0: Yes, they do.
1: No, they don't hear me out like ordering a beer at the bar.
0: Well, they don't know English.
1: What a ridiculous
0: thing to say.
1: Oh, dude, you're getting that, pussy. Where am I going, Kristen? Line 8? Hi, Elliot, in the morning.
3: Hey, morning, Elliot. It's Rick on the south side of Arlington. Hey, I've got a arcade in my basement. We used to have about a 200-gallon fish tank down there. And every time I ran the vacuum, even close to that tank, the fish would freak out. Ooh. Right? So I don't know if it's by vibration or what, but also cut to the scene in, like, Finding Nemo when the girl was tapping her finger on the tank and the fish were freaking out.
4: It's a cartoon.
3: I don't know. I think EDM music in the background is certainly, I don't know if they get used to it, but I think just vacuuming around a fish tank, all my fish would just go and hide behind the rocks.
1: So you walk into this bar in Richmond and you see these two fish in the tank sitting up on the bar. Are you going to try to get a court injunction to save the fish?
3: No, I'm going to pass. I'm going to go to the next bar.
1: How high up the animal chain until you care?
3: Yeah, like you said, spiders, ants. I mean, fish, they are pets, right? You know, I mean,
1: you just
3: maybe
1: said
3: I'll throw
1: you're
3: the line
1: not
3: there,
1: doing
3: else.
1: Anything.
3: Yeah, but you really have to maintain that environment. You have to put a lot of care, time, and money into their environment to keep them healthy and, you know, moving around.
1: I got one for you. I got one for you.
3: You know,
1: welcome to my bar. I keep a bird in the corner.
2: I don't like birds, but that's mean.
3: Different.
1: Okay,
2: that's mean.
1: That you may think it's mean, but yeah. Again, are you doing anything?
2: No.
3: I'm not a big PETA fan, but yeah. I don't know. Probably not.
2: If there was like a basket full of kittens who I felt that were being mistreated or puppies, yes, I would take them to court.
3: Yeah,
1: okay.
3: Absolutely.
1: All right, very good. All right, so we're at dogs. Dogs and cats.
0: No.
1: Yes.
0: I would go lower.
1: Diane just didn't even care about the bird.
0: Birds would be upsetting. If you saw what you thought was a distressed bird...
1: Yes, I'm not arguing it's upsetting. My question is, are you doing anything? And the answer is no. Right.
0: I would sign a petition. I'm not starting.
2: No.
1: Are you signing that petition?
2: For a bird?
1: Yeah.
2: Probably. What? I don't, I mean,
1: are you starting the petition?
2: If it's like flapping all around its cage,
1: it's
2: looking
1: not,
2: like
1: it's
2: going
1: not,
2: nuts.
1: It's just, it's standing like this.
2: Well, it looks like it's seizing.
1: Yes.
2: If it's obviously reacting in a negative way toward its environment, I would sign that petition.
1: Are you starting that petition?
2: Probably not.
1: All right. So birds, no.
0: Well, listen, am I starting one for a cat? No, but I would support it.
1: Yeah, okay. All right.
0: I don't know how big the animal has to get for me to

0: start it.
1: Oh, I bet there isn't an animal that you're going to start a petition for.
0: Human being.
1: Okay, start your own petition. Okay, I'm not counting that.
0: Okay.
1: This week in Argentina, a pair of goldfish living in a small tank at a Buenos Aires sushi restaurant were recognized by a court as sentient beings with rights to live in a more healthy environment. Which, of course, went on to beg the question, if even a humble goldfish is sentient being, what animal would not be worthy of such protections? So they went in and they said, these two goldfish at a sushi restaurant.
2: Deserve a pleasant life.
1: Shouldn't be sitting on a counter. Now, they did stop short of saying watching their relatives get eaten, but they were saying this isn't a somebody. Now it's Argentina. I don't know what their laws are there, but it's no different than that orangutan that they moved. Or every so often you see the old whale or the polar bear, they moved the goldfish. Actually, the guy who fought it was a fish environmentalist or whatever it is. He adopted the fish.
0: I don't know the details of the South American case, but don't you feel like it could have been just a default judgment because the defendants didn't even show up? The restaurant's like, come on, man.
1: Hi, Elliot. Good morning.
3: Hey, is this me?
1: Yeah, hi. Who's this?
3: Hi, this is Sammy. I was a professional aquarium.
1: What is that?
3: I keep fish. So my expertise is in saltwater fish, but I've also done freshwater as well. I was calling in to give you some facts about fish sensory systems and how they interact with the world.
1: Can they hear? If I order a beer, can they hear it?
3: Yes, they can.
1: So oh, fish get out of like here! Tylers.
3: They do. Fish have what's called osculus. They're bones in their head, basically. And instead of hearing through like an ear hole like you and I would through the air, they hear through the vibrations in the water. And in fact, I'm getting married at an aquarium next year, and we have specific rules to give the DJ for how loud the music can be to not disturb or hurt the fish.
0: Love that.
1: Are you serious?
2: She's the person you want at the bar.
1: Wow. No, I don't actually.
2: No,
1: because she's the one walking around. Turn it down. Don't order so loud. Don't set your glass down so hard.
3: Yeah, like I currently have two clownfish at home. I've got a 20-gallon tank with two clownfish and a couple other fish. And right now one of my pumps is causing vibration, and they don't like it. So they're very aware of sound. Fish do feel pain. A lot of people don't believe that they can, but they do. So obviously, like that bar in Richmond you were talking about probably has like the most stressed out fish in the community.
1: Do fish know light and dark?
3: Yes, they have eyes. Most of them do. There are some deep sea fish or like cave fish that have lost.
2: Oh, that one that with the light that comes off its head?
1: Yeah, that one's awesome. By the way, when you said yes, they have eyes, no reason to talk down like I'm an idiot. But I mean, do they know, when they talked about this bar in Richmond, do they know, like, don't put it, it goes sunlight to darkness? I understand that they know that there's a difference, but does it stress them out going from light to dark?
3: It depends on the species, right? Like, obviously, if it's a deep sea fish suddenly brought into the light, then I would imagine that would stress them out. But, you know, it depends on the system. Like, my fish tank, I have it to, like, programmed to set sunrise and sunset every day for the light. So it slowly brings them up as if the sun was rising. So they do notice. And, like, if I do have to go in at night and change something and turn the light so I can see on it, like, they do get stressed out.
1: So, like, if you have to turn the light on, like, if you get up in the middle of the night because you got to piss, are you, like, do you feel for, like, the door because you don't want to turn the light on and disturb them?
3: Well, no, they're not in my bedroom, so that's not usually an issue. But, like, if I have to go in, if I notice, like, you know, a rock or a coral or something has fallen over and I do turn on the, like, overhead light, they do notice it. And then, of course, they notice me sticking my hand in there. But they think it's weird, like... Like, I know some lighting systems also are set to, like, emulate thunderstorms and have, like, flashes of lightning and things like that. So I don't know what the benefit of that would be, but it is certainly something people do try to emulate a natural environment as closely as possible, especially for bigger saltwater tanks.
1: Interesting. Interesting. Where are you on, but the... It's

0: fair to ask you, because you would think that they deserve rights and shouldn't be in that kind of environment. But that's what you do for a living. But if that were a bunch of ants, you wouldn't care.
1: I used to keep ants. I would care. I tried to give them. I had an ant farm. But I'm my degree's in zoology, so I do care about the welfare of animal. I think animal rights is a tricky topic. PETA is crazy, but.
0: Well, no. I mean, listen. I'm not advocating to hurt animals, but there's some that you care less about, right?
1: Not really. I even like ticks and mosquitoes and stuff. I think they're cool, but I know I'm probably in the minority in that department.
0: have you ever been oh, spider, let me get my shoe?
1: Nope. I keep them in the house to actually eat other bugs that come in the house. Mm. So I really don't pay for pesticides or anything because we have a couple spiders here and there.
2: Where are you on a roach?
1: I think roaches are okay. They're not my favorite, but they're really cool, decomposers. I'll take a roach outside.
0: Does it bother you that Diane gets a lighter and hairspray and just sets them ablaze?
1: No, it doesn't bother me, but I would ask that you maybe not do that.
0: Wow. You know what? No, but I like hearing that.
2: That's the person you wanted to hear from.
0: Well, kind of. Hey, and you said you're getting married at the aquarium. And was the aquarium? I bet at the aquarium when you said that you want to be very careful about the music, I bet they were very, very not impressed, appreciative that you're so caring about the animals.
1: Well, it's that, and it's also part of the contract. So we're getting married at the Virginia Beach Aquarium. And we knew we wanted to get married at an aquarium, so we toured a couple different ones, and all of them have this as part of their contract. It's for the safety of the animals, so they don't stress, run into a tank, fall, run into a rock, whatever.
0: That's cool. Good for you. Well, I hope it all goes well.
1: Oh, thank you.
0: You got it. Talk to you later. Thank you, ma'am. Thank you.
3: Congratulations.
2: Yeah.
0: Hey, everyone. Oh, no.
4: You
0: no,
4: know
0: no.
4: You make.
2: Oh, keep it down.
0: Hey, everybody. Enjoy the wedding. Welcome to the zoologist for her first dance. Can I get another glass of wine?
2: Dad, I know you get loud when you've had a few.
0: I have had a few. Look at me. I'm on the ground. Say you will. You may now kiss the bride.

0: great one.
1: How little does the louder part have to be?
2: Hey, how was Marie's wedding?
0: Freaking party off.
3: Couldn't hear anything.
0: Off the chain.
1: The older people are going to love it.
3: Yes.
2: I thought they were playing music.
0: Yeah, shut those old people up.
1: Whoa. No.
0: Bring it down.
2: Oh. Hell yeah.
0: Oh, damn, the owl. Oh, well. No. Take it outside with the roach. I brought my spiders. All right. Let me now kiss the bride again. I'll have cake. Better than I've been to myself. Windows down, huh?
2: All right, give me a quick break. God damn, Diane, you're late. Give me a quick break. We'll come back. Let's do some news next.
4: Abracadabra. 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
7: An earlier collision.

0: Flow southbound 95 at the Ashland Hanover exit, 295 at 64 incident free. Collision on northbound Chippenham Parkway just past Hull Street. Collision on northbound Polite Parkway at Chippenham Parkway. On the side roads, collisions on Broad Street at 64, 2nd Street at Main Street. With traffic, I'm Kevin Casey.
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0: right, we got to get into some news right after that. I have cash for you. Ellie of the Morning's hundreds a day. Giving away money twice a day, every day. You know the deal. So we'll give you a chance to win some cash here in a little bit. Diane, let's get into some news, please.
1: Bears repeating about the extreme weather that we're going to be having over the next couple of days. That heat advisory is already in effect and stays so until 8 o'clock this evening. They are saying that the index values could get as high as 109 later today, taking extra precautions when you are outside. Make sure you're staying hydrated. And if you have to be outside because of work, make sure you're taking the necessary breaks that you need to take every hour. Also, Subaru of America recalling more than 540,000 of its Crosstrek, Forester, and Ascent SUVs because of an inaccurate labeling problem for these vehicles. Now, they said they were made with a certification label that incorrectly states their axle weight rating, which can reflect the maximum weight that each axle could handle. They said that could lead people to an overloaded vehicle, which is not going to end well. Yesterday, the House overwhelmingly approved the Sunshine Protection Act of 2025, that bill that would lock in daylight saving time nationwide, 308 to 117. So it now moves on to the Senate.
0: Can I ask two questions about that? So if it let... I don't know if they think it's going to pass the Senate or not. I have no idea.
2: Didn't the Senate do this a while back?
0: Before? And it passed there and didn't pass in the House. Yeah. Right. So I don't know if this thing goes through or not. Whatever. And maybe I should just shut up and wait. Number one is, didn't they say that even if it passes, states can opt out?
1: I believe so.
0: So does that mean, I'm being serious, because if each state can drop out, here's the part of that I don't like. It could be 7 a.m. in Virginia and 6 a.m. in Maryland.
1: Right.
0: That's ridiculous. Yeah.

0: Doesn't now, Arizona do something like this?
1: Yes, and Arizona does.
2: But Arizona doesn't really affect us.
1: It has zero effect.
2: Right.
1: Zero effect. No, no, but here's where I'm going to separate Arizona out a little bit. If you, like, just take Phoenix and Tucson, the two biggest cities in Arizona. Mm-hmm. If you work in Phoenix, you don't drive 20 minutes across the bridge and work in D.C. or Virginia, or vice versa. Yeah. You know what I mean? So you may move, you may not move. And so, yes, the time difference between going either east or west would be different. But that doesn't happen in the same day, mm-hmm. for the most part. Maybe if you live in Yuma, Arizona, you would switch. But for big cities, but here that would matter. And then that gets me to question number two. Like this, like it becomes a big deal, and people debate. At the end of the day, is it really not a big deal? Like, just okay, we're not going to change clocks. Who cares?
2: I think it becomes a big deal, like with the extreme changes in your day-to-day. Like they were talking about, like in the wintertime, if people maybe work a little bit later in the day, it's 9 o'clock in the morning and the sun's not up yet.
1: Right.
2: You know?
1: Okay.
2: And we've mentioned it 100 times, that goes back to the kids at the bus stop.
1: Right.
0: And long-term issues with circadian rhythms.
1: Okay. And not because I got confused yesterday and thought it was going to be summer in December.
2: Right.
1: Just kind of the day-to-day stuff. No, no, but I was just trying to figure out, because people do get worked up by it, but is it one of those things where, like, I don't want to call it false hype, but it's like, do we overreact to it? Like, am I going to care? But we're also, that's unfair. I get up at 2 o'clock in the morning. It's always dark out.
2: We're used to being driving in the middle of the night.
1: Yeah, I've never driven in the sunlight.
2: In the morning, but if you're going to be, you know, out and about in the afternoon, evening times.
1: Okay, all right.
0: Remember, they tried this in the 70s, and people cared.
2: Yeah.
0: And that's why we observe it.
1: That's right. But people flipped out.
0: Yeah.
2: Yeah.
1: Yeah, and it didn't, it went
2: but
1: horrible.
2: But do you think, is it such a different time now that it would have the same reaction?
1: Who the hell knows?
0: If there is a spike like there was in the 70s in traffic accidents with children,
1: mm-hmm. then people will care.
0: Yeah.
1: People will care.
2: Yeah.
1: Sure. And I can't have D.C., Maryland, and Virginia on different times.
2: No, that would
1: And Pennsylvania and West Virginia.
2: Yeah.
1: Just, we're either all on the same time or we're not.
2: Right.
1: If it's, make it 9 a.m. here, it's 9 a.m. in L.A.
2: Mm-hmm.
1: Same, one time straight across the U.S.
2: No, you can't do that.
1: That would make it so much easier.
0: Nothing
1: though.
0: To do.

0: vehicles going too fast through her neighborhood go right into her front yard.
1: They crash into her house?
0: Yes, she says it happened 9 times in the last 2 years. So apparently now she is working with Baltimore County officials trying to get some speed humps installed to hopefully slow people down and have her not having to pay out of pocket for all these different house or yard and fence repairs.
1: I have a better idea. Move.
2: Elliot.
0: Well, that's easy.
1: No, it's not. But I also, 9 times I've had my house hit?
0: She's got to get 75% of the people in that property area to sign on in order to make sure that the...
1: I feel horrible for her. I don't want anything. Nobody should have their house run into.
2: Yeah. No, but it's one of those things where neighbors would say, yeah, this is terrible. We'll support you. Oh, speed humps?
1: I don't like the humps. Yeah. No. All right. Well, you know what? My house isn't getting run into.
0: There is an elderly couple in California who says they are being held hostage by a pack of coyotes that lives underneath their mobile home.
1: No, thank you.
0: They said their animals... They
1: run into my house with a car all day.
0: They are not getting the help that they need to remove them. The woman says she thinks that they have been there 3 to 4 weeks, maybe longer. She's not sure. She has made several calls to help get them removed, but apparently nothing has worked.
1: Wait, so they've been there for a month?
0: Yeah.
1: Under her house?
0: Yeah, and she's...
1: And nobody will help get them out?
0: She and her husband are both older. Apparently, he's had some health issues. She's the primary caregiver for him. They show video where it's like you can see the entry point where these coyotes are digging underneath and staying underneath their mobile home.
1: But why won't the city do
0: anything? They shine the camera down there. Oh, you see these beady eyes looking back at you.
1: But I don't know. Where is this?
0: Rancho Cucamonga.
2: Yes.
1: Oh, hey, you remember... No. Do you remember... Pirate Radio, we did our Cinco de Mayo party in Rancho Cucamonga.
0: So she's been talking to local reporters, hoping that maybe getting the word out about this is going to get animal services involved.
1: Why won't animal services? You can't have coyotes living under your house. That's very dangerous.
2: The spokesperson for the government said homeowners in the community are generally responsible for securing the areas under their own home. Oh. Including wildlife issues.
1: Herbert, get your necktie and a gun. I need some help.
0: Right. Poor lady says, I sprayed wolf urine and vinegar and mothballs down there, but they are not leaving.
1: Yeah, you know who doesn't care? Rabid coyote. Does not care.
3: El Diablo in the morning.
1: Hey, join us on Cinco de Mayo.
2: And I will say this, that was a spokesperson for the community, not the government.
0: Oh,
1: okay.
2: Who was quoted there.
1: It was Scott Shannon.
0: You know,
2: God, I hope the next story is not serious.
1: Oh, please let it be.
0: You know, I'm on Cameo. John Gruden says he does want to get back to play-by-play announcing again.
1: Isn't he
2: Wait,
1: doing
2: again?
1: He
2: wants to do. He wants to do play-by-play.
0: Well, yeah, I mean, he was like the color guy on Monday Night Football, but
1: right.
0: he wants to do
1: play-by-play.
0: Yes,
1: so
0: yes.
1: He wants.
0: He's
1: to
0: like,
1: go
0: listen,
1: from
0: I've worked around Mike Tirico for years. I know what to do.
1: Oh yeah, okay. Ask Locker to do play-by-play. No offense, Craig. But I bet Locker
0: like
1: would go,
0: You said, I'd like to give that a shot.
1: No way. You can't do that. That's hard to do. That's very hard to do.
0: He's putting it out there. It also seems like...
1: That would be who have I been around? Like, that'd be like me saying, well, you know, I've sat around, whatever. I could do that job.
2: Yesterday, you said that you want Al Koken's job.
1: I do want Al Koken's job.
2: Who's also on Cameo.
1: $25.
0: Caps have signed their first round draft pick to his entry level contract, which is set for 3 years. So Savanto is going to be loaned to his team in Finland for this upcoming season.
1: So he'll spend 1 year in Finland, then hopefully make his way over, probably split some time between Hershey and the Caps. You want to get him up playing you want to take advantage of it being cheap on his entry level deal. So you hope he develops and you hope he comes across, but he's going to the right place. He's young. He needs to go back to Finland and play for a year. By the way, let's not gloss over the big hockey news today.
0: Something new happened this morning?
1: Steve Yzerman is moving on as the general manager of the Detroit Red Wings. Now, he's being elevated to a senior advisor role where he'll be in charge, I'm sure, of things like, hey, are we out of paper? So he leaves the GM and head of hockey operations. The Red Wings have said they will hire a brand new GM and head of hockey operations, which just means the Iser plan did not work. So, and listen, what Steve Yzerman means to the Detroit Red Wings, you keep him around. Like, nobody thinks Steve Yzerman is

0: an idiot. He just couldn't get it right with that team. So he moves on and they'll bring in somebody new in operations. But then that's going to stall up what happens with Dylan Larkin and his demand for a trade to be sent out of Detroit. And does a new GM change that? Does Larkin decide to stay if they bring in a new general manager who's like, you know what? Here's how I want to do things. Here's how things are going to change. And maybe Larkin stays. So I don't know how far along they are. The press release says the search will begin immediately. I have to believe this close to, I mean, keep in mind, what are we in, July, August, September? You're only 6 weeks away from training camp. Is they have to have some names in mind as to who they're going to go look for. But that's big. That's big. That's big hockey news today.
1: American League beating the National League 4-0 in the All-Star game last night. Yankees outfielder Cody Bellinger was named as the game's MVP. And then World Cup from yesterday, Spain shutting out France to advance to the final. They will face the winner of today's game between Argentina and England that starts at 3 p.m. on Fox. That's a look at news and sports.
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3: An earlier collision slow southbound 95 at the Ashland Hanover exit, 295 at 64 incident free. Collision on northbound Chippenham Parkway just past Hull Street. Collision on northbound Polite Parkway at Chippenham Parkway. On the side roads, collisions on Broad Street at 64, 2nd Street at Main Street. With traffic, I'm Kevin Casey.
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0: 866-2 Elliott. 866-235-5468. Hi, Elliott in the morning.
1: Hi, how are you?
0: I am great. Who's this?
1: This is Tracy.
0: Hey, Tracy, where are you calling me from?
1: I'm calling from Manassas.
0: Excellent. Virginia. Oh, yes, America's most livable community. I am going to give you, I'm going to give you $100 cash.
1: I'm going to accept. Thank you so much.
0: Happy to do it. So listen, you hold tight 1 second. Let me just get some info from you and you enjoy your money. Don't forget, before we get out of here today, I still have tickets for you to see Death Cab for Cutie. We'll do that once we get to dirt. Yesterday we talked about at some point the Wendy's Super Bar, right?
2: Uh-huh.
0: Like the all-you-can-eat bar that they had. And it was everything. They had like pasta, Mexican. What's the third one that I'm forgetting?
2: It's a salad bar, right?
0: No, salad bar.
2: Yeah.
0: Exactly. So we were talking about that. Real quick, just don't think, just speak, right? Give me, when you think all you can eat, go.
2: Chinese.
0: Okay. All right. Very good. Where do you go for all you can eat Chinese? Where's that buffet?
2: Ask John Panette.
0: Okay. Now that you've had a moment to think, I know I told you not to think, and you did exactly what you were supposed to. Does anything come to mind?
2: I mean, like CeCe's Pizza?
0: Beautiful. Beautiful.
2: Right?
0: Aren't they done?
2: Are they out of business?
0: Hmm. The CeCe's is a, well, like for Pizza Hut used to be where they had the
2: right.
0: bar set. That doesn't go on anymore.
2: No.
0: That doesn't go on anymore.
3: No, their website says anything is pizzable.
0: Oh, really?
3: And they've got locations, 7 in Virginia.
0: Do they really?
3: Mm-hmm.
0: Oh, no fooling. I haven't been to a CeCe's in forever.
2: A long time.
0: Is CeCe's still all you can eat?
3: It says buffet.
0: There you go. There you go.
3: Fill your plate with unlimited pizza, sides, salads, and desserts. And if you don't see your favorite pizza,
0: ask for it.
3: We'll make it for you.
0: Exactly. And why is that, Tyler? Because
3: anything is pizzable.
0: Thank you. When you think of buffets, though, you think CeCe's, right? Very good.
2: Yeah.
0: Do you think of them as being like a good business model?
2: I mean,
0: or do you think of them as like disgusting?
2: I mean, they can be less than clean sometimes.
0: Right. Okay, sure, sure.
2: But I feel like there's a reason why people keep doing them, right? They can't be losing a ton of cash on them.
0: Let me ask the buffets in Vegas.
3: Yeah, doesn't Elliot always tell us of the next one closing?
0: You're down to like 4.
2: Yeah, but a lot of those are, you know, the high-end ones with like the
0: they're very expensive.
2: Snow crab legs and all that stuff. And people aren't going there.

0: to eat the salad. They're eating the crab legs.
1: They're very expensive.
0: Yeah.
1: Absolutely. Which gets me to this. Which, and when I tell you this, you're going to think then they should be working in Vegas. All you can eat restaurants are actually having a huge resurgence. I had no idea. But they're all expensive.
0: Oh, so they just jacked up the price.
1: No. Not, it's not like CeCe's Pizza, no offense to them, said, hey, you know what? Instead of it being $10, let's charge $100. No, they're expensive restaurants. So like a lot of like, and I can't say the word, the sushi places, omakase menus and stuff like that,
0: mm-hmm.
1: they'll do all you can eat, but it's over $100 a head.
0: Wow.
1: So it's not like they're finding.
0: Is the average person getting their money's worth?
1: They're doing unbelievably well.
0: Huh.
1: I just read about a place that does Wagyu beef and lobster tails. All you can eat. They can't open locations fast enough. And it's expensive as hell.
2: But people going clearly are content with the setup.
1: Oh, very much so. Very much so.
2: So is it a buffet or is it?
1: It's a little bit of both.
2: A thing where you, it's all you can eat, but you're ordering.
1: A little bit of both. So like for example, you know another one that comes to mind that does well?
0: Hmm.
1: Fogo.
0: Oh, yeah.
1: They do great. That place is packed. And you know what Fogo is not? Fogo not cheap.
0: No.
2: I didn't even think of them when you asked Diane.
1: Fogo de Chao? Yeah, and you
2: and
1: don't.
2: And I've been there.
1: Oh, yeah. It's fantastic.
2: I've never been to CeCe's.
1: You've never been to CeCe's?
2: No.
1: Oh, really? There was a CeCe's that used to be over by the Fridays.
0: I think so.
1: Yeah.
0: No.
2: So you'd occasionally go there?
1: The one across the street?
2: Yeah.
1: Yeah. You had to time it right, though, because if a bus pulled up, you were like, screw this. Fogo de Chao is fantastic. Fogo de Chao is great. And they're a little bit of, they're definitely all you can eat, but there is part where they come to you and part where you go to the buffet.
2: Yes.
1: So they have a little bit of both.
0: Yeah.
1: And that's what like this Wagyu and lobster tail thing is. It's a little bit of both.
2: Hmm.
1: But you're still, it's still an all-you-can-eat buffet.
2: Now, where, did you say where this was?
1: Oh, so the Wagyu and lobster tail one?
0: Yeah.
1: Started in New York. They've just started opening other locations across the country. It's called NICU X, NIKU. NICU? NICU?
0: NICU, maybe.
1: Extravagant, all-you-can-eat takes on yakiniku and hot pot across the country. Oh, so they have one in Denver, Duluth. Limitless premium ingredients. People want to feel like it's luxurious. So they don't want it to feel white trash buffet. Out. Luxurious all-you-can-eat buffet in.
2: Fogo de Chão feels definitely nicer.
1: Oh, very much so.
2: But you're saying this place is
1: even nicer.
2: Beyond that?
1: Yeah, very much so. But no, Fogo feels nice.
2: Compared to like, I've never been to CeCe's, but like, isn't Golden Corral a buffet?
1: Yeah.
0: Mm-hmm.
2: Even in the commercials, you know what you're getting.
1: Yeah. Oh, nobody is going to go, you know what's on par with Fogo? Golden Corral.
2: What's the other? Isn't there another big national
0: buffet? Sizzler was one, right?
2: But Golden Corrals are still open.
1: Yeah, Golden Corral's open. Sizzler's not open.
0: Was Sizzler the one that was going to come back?
2: It may have been teased.
1: I haven't been to a Sizzler in forever.
0: Mm.
1: Golden Corral's great.
2: I thought there was another big...
1: A big chain?
2: One across the states.
1: I think you're right. I just...
0: Is it something Country Buffet? Is that it or no?
1: Oh, what was the... Old Country Buffet?
0: Yeah.
1: Oh, absolutely.
2: That's still open?
1: I'm going to say yes.
2: It says, dinner is on us.
1: And the floor.
2: Oh, wait, when you go to locations, it says this page does not exist.
1: Oh, so are they're done? The Old Country Buffet? Boo.
2: It says all locations permanently closed in 2021.
1: Oh, wow. That's been a while since I've gone, clearly.
2: Is Pizza Ranch one?
1: Pizza Ranch? That I've never heard of.
0: Mm-mm.
2: A legendary buffet with pizza, chicken, What else did SEO want to tell me here before I clicked on it? It's based in the Midwest.
1: Oh.
2: So maybe it doesn't extend to the coasts.
1: So you've got Golden Corral, yeah, and then you've got real high-end places.
0: Yeah.
2: Well, CC's.
1: You've got Golden Corral in real high-end places.
0: I'm looking at the menu for the Niku place in L.A.
1: Right.
0: It's $150.
1: Right.
0: But that gets you basically everything in terms of all of the Wagyu, the premium seafood. There's, you know, 20 sides that you can have.
1: For $150?
0: Yeah. Or if
1: I mean, listen, $150, it's not, that's not nothing.
0: 120 minutes.
1: You've been here 2 hours.
0: 120 minutes, limitless dining.
1: I'm not saying that $150 is not a lot of money. But for Wagyu steaks and lobsters, I'd get, trust me when I tell you, I'd get my money's worth out of that place.
2: You think so?
1: 100%. 100%.
2: But would you feel good leaving there?
0: Oh, God, no. They'd have to roll them out.
1: The
0: I'm like a hand truck.
1: I am right here.
2: Like, do people go to Golden Corral?
1: Hey, is that Lecter? No, Siegel.
0: He ate too much.
2: When you go to Golden Corral.
1: Do you want me to answer this, Diane, or are you going to?
2: She's never been either?
0: It's been years since I've been in a Golden Corral, but I'm familiar.
2: Do you feel pressured to get your money's worth?
1: I'm not going to answer for Golden Corral. I'm going to answer for any all-you-can-eat place. And that answer is no and yes.
2: Oh.
1: I'm not getting my money's worth. I'm getting more than my money's worth. I'm not looking to break even on cost.
0: No.
1: I am getting, if I don't leave feeling sick, I job not done.
2: So you feel like, I don't know how much Golden Corral costs, but you feel like you are paying for what's at least a second plate.
1: Yes.
2: Okay.
1: And I don't get tricked by them.
2: Meaning?
1: I won't go, like, I'll just use Fogo for example, right? Mm-hmm. Like, Fogo's great. And they'll come by and they'll tell you, oh, the meat's going to come around and all that, but there's the red beans and rice, and there's that, and the salad, and then there's the seafood salad and stuff like that. I won't get out of my chair until I've had a couple of rounds of meat, because they want me to fill up on the soup and the salad
0: Don't
1: and
0: the
1: beans
0: bread.
1: And the rice.
0: Yeah.
1: Oh no, I tell them take the bread away.
0: Right,
1: get that out of here.
0: I bet a lot of people do that.
1: And as I want to say one of the worst times I've yelled at my kids is when we went with the Meninos, and my kids stood up to go to the buffet, and I thought somebody in the restaurant was going to call CPS because I went off about how you don't do that. Sit down and wait for the meat. Don't go fill up on that ass. And I said it out loud, and they were like, is it not good? I was like, no, it's great. That's the problem. I learned them. Anyway, back to Golden Corral.
2: Yes.
1: Yeah, absolutely. I never understood people that were like, let me get the Salisbury and a couple of sides. You know what your side is? More Salisbury.
2: Because, so it looks like the prices do range depending on the location for Golden Corral.
1: Right.
2: But they max out at $19.99.
1: Correct.
2: At $150, you, even though the ingredients are the top quality stuff that you can get, you still, that's, say you're at a restaurant where...
1: Tyler, it's $5 a lobster tail after you do the math.
2: But I'm just saying, you really, is it fun?
1: Yeah.
2: Or are you constantly thinking about...
0: I'm this close to being sick.
2: Reducing...
1: Move your fingers closer together.
2: Reducing the debt.
1: It's cost per wear.
2: I know. So,
1: yeah,
2: which people think about a lot.
1: That's all I think about. So I've been to, like, when Menino was in Vegas, right? When he was working out there, we went to a ton of buffets. And I would look at Steve, and Steve would look at me and go, we're going. Sure.
0: Let's eat.
1: The wind's going to charge that. The wind's getting ready to go bankrupt. No, I think about it all the time.
2: But how much did the Vegas buffets cost?
1: $89, $90?
2: Yeah, so about almost half, or more than half, but still less than $100.
1: Right.
2: $60, $70 more.
1: Yeah.
2: And now, did they have those types of meat offerings along the line?
1: They didn't have Wagyu steaks, but I'll tell you what, most people don't start at stone crabs and lobster rolls. That's where Steve and I started, yeah. And we'd scrape the lobster off the bread. Uh-uh, don't fill up.
2: Now, when I was searching for your Good Time Country, was that it?
0: Old Country Buffet.
1: Old Country Buffet.
2: Okay, so Good Time Country comes up.
1: Right.
2: And it says it's a New York buffet coming soon.
1: Oh.
2: Do you know anything about that?
1: No, but I'd like to. I don't know
2: about
1: it.
2: Their website just says First Avenue coming soon.
1: Good Time? Yeah, I don't think I have that. I love the idea of a hot pot, all you can eat. God damn, that sounds good. Yeah, I don't know about the Good Time.
2: So the Chubby Group owns...
1: My pants.
2: No, look, it's a real restaurant group.
1: Yes.
2: Yes, so they own...
1: They own NICU.
2: Yes, they own... Well,
1: NICU.
2: How did Diane say it?
0: NICU, N-I-K-U?
1: NICU.
2: And it says dozens of other extravagant all-you-can-eat takes.
1: Oh, so they are in the all-you-can-eat business.
2: Yes. But Good Time Hospitality... is the one that's opening Good Time Country Buffet, where a spread, so this to me is more appealing.
1: Okay.
2: A spread of Southern classics like fried chicken will cost diners only $26.99 per plate. No limit on time, no limit on refills.
1: They have chicken fried steak?
2: Their website says coming soon, Elliot.
0: Any limit on how big a purse I'm bringing?
2: Person?
1: No, purse. No, oh. Don't do that. Don't do that. No, I hate that.
0: People
1: I
0: ask
1: hate
0: for to-go containers?
1: I hate that. And you know where, and don't get mad at me, but you know where you see that all the time? You would see it post-church at Whitlow's on Wilson when they would bring the snow crab legs out there, and there'd always be some biggin' up there with a bag, putting it in their purse and making their way back to their seat.
2: David Young, the president of Good Time,
1: says... Well, you're not stealing the mini corns on the cobs, are you there, Biggie?
2: Everything is so expensive now. Even if I go to Whole Foods Hot Station and put two chicken tenders on the tray, it's like $13.
1: He's right.
2: People are fed up with it. With Good Time, we hope to channel the sense of community he felt growing up in Atlanta. When you walk into a buffet, it should feel like an amusement park.
1: Yes. Yes. This guy speaks my love language. Are they doing chicken and dumplings?
0: Oh, that's heavy.
1: You'll
0: fill up on that quick.
2: The third time. The website says coming soon. But they plan to open it in the coming months. I do see that.
1: I guarantee to you they got banana pudding.
2: He says, in this era of GLP-1s, indulgence and hedonism are hard to come by among all the mini martinis and tiny menu items.
1: Preach, bitch! I love the idea. I love it.
2: Oh, here's an Indian buffet.
1: Oh, no. Mm. No. What was... Huh? No. Careful, Elliot. What was the Indian buffet that was in Fairfax that used... I think it burned down. What was the Indian buffet that was in Fairfax? Oh, it was so good. Come on, Diane. Wasn't it by...
0: Like Merrifield-ish?
1: No! Or? Wasn't it by where the old Hooters was? Hondi? Hondi?
2: I don't know. But
1: wasn't that all you can eat? I definitely ate a lot there.
2: Mirwan Irani.
1: Huh?
2: Who opened...
1: Back to you, Elvis.
2: The hell was that? Louder than that noise we heard a couple hours ago.
1: Yes.
2: He was frustrated with the Indian-American buffet setup.
1: Wait, what is that?
2: Is that what you did?
1: 100%, yeah.
2: And he said that they try to trick you with filling up on filler.
1: Rice.
2: That was the most knowing look you gave me.
1: Yeah, he said, rice and naan.
2: He said that his place, Chai Penny, does not only more than a dozen dishes, including a fried-to-order cart, but also a chutney concierge.
1: Let me get the sommelier and the chutney concierge.
2: Yeah, you can see. Look at this place. Like, this is
1: that's beautiful.
2: It looks awesome.
1: That's beautiful. And but not. It doesn't look rich. It doesn't look $150 a head.
2: No, this place isn't.
1: Oh, okay.
2: This is. Let's see. This is open. The buffet menu. Click here. It is $16.99.
1: Oh, they're going under.
0: There is a Hondi in Falls Church that does a lunch buffet, but they're also talking about Bollywood Bistro. Is that it?
1: No.
0: Okay.
1: No.
0: That's Fairfax.
1: Where is the Hondi in Falls Church? Did they used to be in Fairfax? Where am I going?
0: Find it.
1: Line 6.
2: I'm going to ask because this one, the Indian one, is in Atlanta. I'm going to ask.
1: Oh, that's Joe. Joe, that's my friend Joe.
2: Yes, if he's been there.
1: If he says no, tell him to wait for me. I could probably be there by 4 or 5 this afternoon. Hi, Elliot, in the morning. No time limit either.
3: E-Dog, how you doing, buddy?
1: Do not. I'm sorry. I'm doing great. Who's this?
3: This is Cam from Winchester. Have you ever been to Captain George's in Virginia Beach?
1: I've heard of Captain George's. I have not been.
3: Dude, I'm all about it. And there are some big guys that roll up into that place. But, I mean, I'll sit there with a pitcher of Miller Lite, no glasses, and just hammer back crab leg for 2 hours.
1: But,
3: I mean, you know, it's $75. But, I mean, I'm going to get every, I mean, beer isn't included, but, I mean, I'm going to get every penny out of them. I'm not eating salad there, man.
1: Right.
3: I'm house and crab
1: No,
3: legs.
1: No, but you know what? That kind of gets to the two things. $75 is not cheap, right? So it is a higher end all you can eat, but you're like me. I'm not leaving until I've unbuttoned my pants and it hurts to get up.
3: Dude, I mean, it might be expensive, but people don't dress like it. You see Looney Tunes shirts in there. People just
1: don't
3: wrecking,
1: judge. Don't wrecking judge. Shots.
0: What is right over?
2: Set of Regis and Kathy Lee.
1: All right, very good. Thank you. But what about like? And I feel bad, and I'll apologize ahead of time because Diane's going to get mad again because of all the begging. But we never went to one of those Calabash places in Myrtle.
2: We did not.
1: Are those expensive? I bet the answer is yes.
0: Yeah?
2: I have no idea.
0: Well, they were always packed.
1: Yeah.
2: Are there...
1: High-end, all-you-can-eat is in. And say whatever you want about Captain George's. I've never been. That's $80 a head.
0: Yep.
2: But this middle ground, too, has got more of my eye on it. And I can't say middle ground. Well, you're talking $20 a head, and it looks like great food, slightly elevated, or more than slightly, than, say, a Golden Corral, even though I haven't been there.
1: Right. No, we have not mentioned a place. Tyler, don't apologize for Golden Corral. They know what they are.
2: Chubby Group imported 5,000 whole beef carcasses from Australia and Japan last year.
1: Oh, my God. And that's for, like, those Wagyu steaks.
2: They said they credit their success to the control of their supply chain and the efficient use of food, minimizing waste. Oh, wait, what is it for diners? There's also the appeal of competition.
1: Oh, I get that.
2: This is kind of what you're speaking to.
1: I totally get that.
2: So there was Mary...
0: Mary
2: has to be Mary. Mary, when she went to one of Chubby Group's restaurants, wanted to get at least 50 pieces of nigiri with the all-you-can-eat factor. Recording yourself is also big. Oh, she makes mukbang videos.
1: Can I eat 50 pieces of nigiri? Yeah.
0: Yeah?
1: I could.
0: Ooh.
1: I could.
2: After the main courses, she only stomached 24 pieces.
1: Weak. Get out of here, Mary.
2: The current record holder.
1: Don't walk in here like you all that.
0: Oh. Won't you try, Mary?
2: The current record holder for Chubby Group.
1: I'm sorry, Mary. I thought you were fat.
2: How many pieces?
1: Wait, the record holder at Chubby?
2: Yes.
1: For just nigiri?
2: But it's in addition to, you're doing like a 12-piece... Is it omakase? Like, they're doing that too. So the nigiri's bonus.
1: Okay.
2: What is the record for chubby groups, network or neighborhood of groups, of restaurants?

0: Is it by pieces?
1: Yes.
0: 107.
1: Higher.
0: Oh,
2: oh my God.
0: Damn.
2: Jesus.
0: Oh my God. Sign my jersey.
1: You want to guess again?
0: 150?
1: Higher.
0: Higher than 150?
1: Yes.
2: Do they have a picture of this person?
1: Yes,
0: yeah,
1: they
0: he's
1: do.
0: A sumo wrestler.
1: It's actually not a guy.
0: What?
1: Guess again.
0: Oh, is it like, is it the woman from Gilbert Grape?
2: Current.
0: That's the first fat woman I could think of.
2: I barely know who that is.
0: 200?
1: Higher.
0: 250.
1: Lower. It's
0: 225
1: and 30 pieces.
0: Oh my God. 230.
2: She's not big.
0: So she is not big at all.
1: Obviously, that's not all 230, but she is the one who set the record.
0: That's her?
1: Mm-hmm. It was set in November.
0: Can I ask you that? Does she have anchor ass?
2: What are you saying? Like below the table, she explodes?
0: She stands up and you're like, oh my God.
1: Is this the person, the record holder? For her part, is this the one who also, who did the 230 pieces? She also ate 3 pieces of lean tuna, 10 of Toro, 12 Wagyu beef, and then did the omakase course.
0: Unbelievable.
1: Her courses.
0: She's amazing. And she's cute.
1: Got it. Is there anything like this in the area?
0: What's that fart?
2: Oh, God. Kristen.
0: Where am I going, Kristen? Line 4. Hi, Elliot, in the morning.
3: Elliot, you've forgotten the bar by which all other buffets are compared, and that's Shoney's.
0: Oh, yes.
3: Which we still have one here in Midlothian off of Hull Street Road. It's been here since at least the 70s, along with a couple of the waitresses. I know there's a couple that have been there for like 50-some-odd years.
0: But now Shoney's not expensive.
3: It's gone up, but I mean, it's still like $15 for the buffet.
0: Right. No, but I mean, listen, I'm paying $150 for Wagyu and lobster tails. And again, like, what is, if you, hey, thank you, sir. If you look up Fogo, what is that ahead?
1: These days?
0: I mean, it's expensive.
1: You know, it has increased. Is it going to go by location? Is it not? Let's see. We're obviously in D.C.
2: Like 70-ish?
0: I was going to say 70, 80.
2: 72?
0: I was going to say it's probably $80 ahead.
1: So do you choose full or do you go indulgent?
2: What's the indulgent get you?
0: Dessert?
1: That says 97 a person.
0: Oh, I'm in. What do I get on that?
1: It looks like everything has some sort of butter bath.
0: Yeah, well, yeah.
2: Oh, yeah.
1: Like, those are the enhancements are butter bath, bone marrow.
0: Oh.
1: Black truffle.
0: Oh, then I don't get the indulgent. I just get the full.
1: Okay. So that's at 77?
0: Don't put your finger in the chocolate, please. Line 6. Hi, Elliot, in the morning.
4: Yeah, is this me?
0: Yes, hi, who is this?
4: This is Chuck in Quantico.
0: Yes, sir.
4: Hey, have you ever heard of Ponderosa?
0: Oh, Ponderosa Steakhouse. Have I ever heard of Ponderosa? Was Ponderosa the first place to put the colored stabbers in the air quote steak that you got?
2: Like rare, medium rare.
4: I remember that.
0: Yeah, those were that was the first place. That's the first time you learned steak temperature.
2: Right.
0: Was what color little stick thing that you got inside your again air quote steak for dinner? Ponderosa was great. Ponderosa doesn't exist anymore.
1: Right.
0: You know why? It's not expensive enough. Mm. You want to make it as an all you can eat. You got to be expensive.
1: Or just really think about like your supply chain and maybe offer higher quality options.
0: That's it.
1: Not as many, though.
0: Oh.
1: Well, that's what we said about the Indian place in Decatur.
0: Right.
1: It's, you saw like the menu. It's not crazy.
0: It's not extravagant.
1: But it's but
0: there's enough there.
1: A lot of food, and that's why it's under $20. So just think about the economics of your menu.
5: But I just want to eat.
0: All right, give me a what did I ask somebody to write down earlier?
2: Was it WWE?
0: Yeah. Right. I asked Diane to write it down. Tyler jumped on and wrote it
2: down
0: also. All right, give me a quick break. It's Elliot in the Morning.
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0: I believe it's a 7:30 start. The whole schedule comes out tomorrow. Caps home opener will be against Crosby and the Penguins. October 7th.
1: Wednesday night.
0: That's Wednesday night. Very good. Thank you, Diane. Thank you. Oh, it's the big Hendrix LaPierre homecoming. Oh, put together the tribute. WWE. Can I ask a real question? And maybe, Diane, you won't be able to answer this.
2: Or is it unreal?
0: You won't be able to answer this. But, like, I don't watch on TV hardly ever. But people bring a tremendous amount of signs to WWE events.
3: Yeah. Mm-hmm.
0: Do people get pissy about it?
3: It's not like it used to be.
0: It used to be worse?
3: When I was watching during the Attitude Era, it seemed like every single person in the crowd
0: had a sign. So you know that going in, right?
3: Yes.
0: So you know you're not going to be able to see.
3: Right. So I do think it's thinned out. I mean, I'm talking about the late 90s, mid 90s to now. You still see signs, but it's definitely not as much of a deal as it once was.
0: As it used to be. Are people now... What's wrong, Diane?
1: I was just thinking, like, I did not know going into the Buffalo game that there would be signage obstructing my view.
0: Funny you say that.
1: What about sign guy?
0: There was a WWE event. What is today? Wednesday? So I think this goes back to Monday night's Raw. Was Roman Reigns on Raw Monday night?
3: Yes, at a face-to-face with Seth Rollins for their SummerSlam match.
0: Mm-hmm. So anyway, there was somebody in the crowd who had their phone out. And I guess when Roman Reigns was coming into the arena or whatever, during his introduction or whatever, somebody was holding up a sign. Well, I don't know what it said because the video is from behind them. But you can hear Diane yelling at the person to put the sign down the entire time.
3: Oh, wait, so is this it?
0: Yeah, there you go.
3: A WWE fan is going viral for yelling at another fan to put down her sign during Roman Reigns' entrance. Who do you think was in the right here? Oh, yeah, okay.
0: All right, wait, well, here we go.
3: So, do you want me to describe where she is in relation to...
0: Yeah, sure.
3: So you have the ring, you have the camera side, which obviously shoots where you see, like, the green shirt guy. Then most often, you have the entrance and ramp to your left of your screen. She would be seated to the right of your screen. So she is not going to be on TV for the introduction of the wrestler unless they do a crowd shot, but she won't be next to Roman, it appears. Roman certainly didn't come down from the stands. And well, the Shield used to do that. And she's not on the side where the people are constantly being filmed.
0: So she's not going to be on TV.
3: Unless they did a pan of the audience.
0: Okay, yes, but she's not going to be on TV.
3: I do think that's important.
0: I agree. I agree.
3: I don't know if everyone's seen this. I haven't seen this. Is the audio clean, by the way?
0: Yes.
3: Okay.
0: Well, if not, I got a dump button.
1: Okay.
3: Here we go.
4: Put the sign down, please.
3: Oh, and it says she didn't.
0: She kept it up the entire entrance. And you see, like, I don't know. The person who was shot the video is not with the guy. She's behind the guy. So you hear him yelling. So you see the perspective of his head and the sign, and you can't see the ring at all.
3: Yeah, it obscures the ring, the video screens.
0: Everything.
3: Certainly Roman.
0: You can't see anything. All you can see is that sign from the back. And I don't know what it says. And the guy, put the sign down, please.
3: He was polite.

0: He's very polite. I'm shocked.
1: Were there any pleas in Baltimore?
2: No.
1: I mean, in Buffalo?
0: Buffalo? No, I was just resigned to the fact that it wasn't going to... I mean, he was wasted.
2: No, but didn't other people...
1: Yes,
2: didn't other people...
1: Say, he didn't get upset with Diane.
2: No, but I thought a couple of other people came down.
1: Sabres fans.
0: Oh, that's right.
2: A couple of people came down and were like, dude... And I think he was like, I think at first he was like, oh yeah, man, yeah, that's fine. But then...
0: And then it got ugly.
2: Four Loko mind forgets. And then it was like, sign back up. I can't remember what he was drinking.
0: It was... It may have been Four
2: Loko. I don't think it was Four Loko, but it was purple.
0: It was something in a can.
2: It was purple.
0: It was purple.
2: 32-ounce cans.
0: Yes.
2: Put the sign down.
3: Put the sign down, please.
1: I mean, could she hear him?
2: No!
3: Put the sign down!
2: By the way, she has to put the sign down. But that's what I was going to... That was part of my question, though. At WWE events, is it... Like, for example, with... I mean, I know we keep talking about Sign Guy, and to his credit, he was hammered.
0: Yeah.
2: We
0: parted as friends.
2: But you can't... No, we were fine. There are probably some people in Buffalo that hate him.
1: I remember there was a sentimental...
2: Yes.
1: Sort of motivation for the poster.
2: Right, yeah. Because it was Oshie's first game, and it was like, Oshie! No, there was. There was some meaning to the sign. And that's fine. However...
1: It was not Oshie's first
2: no.
1: game.
2: No. Yeah, it was.
1: No, it wasn't.
2: Who was it?
1: Wasn't it Lars?
2: No. You took the picture.
1: I know, but it definitely wasn't Oshie.
2: I thought it was. Oh, now we got to find out. I think it was.
1: I 100% was not TJ Oshie. TJ Oshie was with the team long before that game.
2: It wasn't Lars Eller.
1: I'm looking it up.
2: Anyway, if that's any, like, if, listen, my vision wasn't being obstructed, but if I was at a game and that was being held up in front of me, I would be furious. And I would be yelling, put the goddamn sign down. Like you wouldn't be so polite.
0: But so at polite.
2: But at a WWE event, is it, I don't want to say acceptable because you're still blocking people, but do you just go in knowing it? That half the night your vision's going to be obscured.
1: These days, no. I mean, I can show you photos from the late 90s. It was insane.
2: Right.
1: And you can even see in the shot when they show the side.
2: You don't really see any other side.
1: It's like they're peppered throughout the crowd, but it's not every single... There's 90s Attitude Era signs. It was just unreal. Signs, WWE.
2: Does Josh bring signs?
1: Yes.
0: I've seen him on the internet.
1: Paul McCartney to Foo Fighters.
2: I drove all the way to the show to stand outside. Going home now.
1: Yeah, like here's an example.
2: My God. Okay, that you can't be upset about.
1: In the 90s, yes.
2: You can't be upset. You know there's that many signs.
1: I think now, especially if someone's asking you to put it down, you have to put it down.
2: I would.
1: Yes.
2: And I don't, does it matter that it's just for the intro? No, because you want to, no. Even
1: I thought
2: if
1: you were
2: going to
1: say, does it matter that it was just wrestling?
2: No.
1: Oh, he did have a sign at the Phillies game. I think some people have photoshopped that over the years.
2: But what I was going to say is, like, I didn't mean like it's just for the intro, because the intro is part of the show. You want to see that. So it's not like, oh, well, she put it down once the action started. The intro is part of the action in wrestling.
1: Mm-hmm. Yeah. So you're just asking about stadium etiquette?
2: Yeah. Oh, I mean, stadium etiquette is you don't, like, listen, I know at baseball games, people get up and go to their seats all the time. In between batters in an inning, I won't.
0: Just to be respectful.
2: Half inning is when I'll go. Mm. Hockey drives me nuts when people don't know. No, it does. Drives me nuts when people don't know. And listen, I understand it is a long way down to the front row. Time yourself. I get it. But don't walk in front of people.
1: Carl Hagelin.
2: That's right.
1: Yeah.
2: That's right. Good call. Line 2. Hi, Elliot, in the morning.
4: How is my favorite morning crew doing? It is your biggest fan, the man who can't be slammed, Big Sean Studd.
5: Dude, how are you?
4: I am good. I heard you guys, I heard the words WWE this morning when I was dropping my kids off at daycare, and I was like, all right, I'm listening until they talk about it, and I'm calling in.
5: Hey, what is the, in wrestling, though, like, you don't hold that sign up the whole time, right?
4: So, no, you don't hold it up the whole time. I will say this. I am 100% on that girl's side because I'm old school. I want signs all over that stadium. I want flash photography all over that stadium like it's the 90s still. I know that's not the case anymore. I'm on the girl's side. Now, that being said, I get it. It ain't the 90s anymore. You're blocking someone's view, you know.
5: Right. Also, you're also 20 feet tall, and you would be able to see true. Over the sign. That wouldn't even be a problem.
4: That is true. I forget that a lot. I forget that.
5: No,
4: so
5: no,
4: my
5: but
4: wife
5: I
4: asked me to get something on the top shelf.
5: I do understand what you mean by you're old school. I totally, totally get that. But in the, I don't even like the way that you say like back then, but now, because now you make it sound like we're soft, but still

0: do get it. It's like, you know, especially now, I mean, I'm sure Tyler knows, WWE ain't cheap anymore. You know, those guys, they charge an arm and a leg now just to sit in the nosebleeds. It's insane.
1: Right.
0: So, like, I do get it. If you're having your view blocked by a sign, that's definitely annoying. Yeah, I wish the whole audience had signs waving them, but you know, unfortunately, that's just not the case anymore. So again, I get it.
1: Somebody stands up. You know what? Then you're SOL. You know what I mean? Like, everybody's standing.
0: Exactly.
1: If the person in tall, I've dealt with that my whole life. Person in front of you is taller. You're going to have to move your head or look around. Like, no, I get that. I would never ask somebody, like, at a standing, like, if you're standing, I would never ask anybody, like, hey, can you sit down? I can't see. Like, it sucks, yep. But you deal with that. But if you're holding a massive sign up in my face like that, you just, and again, you don't have to be a dick about it, but just be like, hey, buddy, do you mind? Oh, you do? Okay, kiss my ass. Now I'm fighting. But I could see that being the case. How are you doing, dude?
0: Definitely. Hey, I'm good, man. When the last time I talked to you guys was, but I got a little girl now. She's 10 months old. Hopefully my wife's not listening. She'll be upset about that. But, yeah, I got my kids. I'm working. I mean, hey, life is good, guys. You know,
1: punches
0: in life, but it's good. It's good. You know, I'm selling paint to all these property managers in the area. So any of them listening, you know who to call, Big Sean Stud. And I'm listening to you guys. Seems like all you guys are going well, you know. Diane, obviously, this has happened a while ago, but my condolences.
2: Thanks.
0: That, you know.
2: Thank you.
0: Of course.
1: All right, dude. Well, listen, I'm glad that you called. I appreciate it. Hey, and congrats. I haven't talked to you since you had the kid.
0: Yep, thanks for taking my call, guys. Hey. It's always fun. And anytime you just know this, anytime WWE's brought up, you're going to be getting a call from me.
1: Perfect. All right, Big Sean Stud, appreciate it. Thank you, sir. Yes, Tyler.
3: Cappy says, I saw half a dozen signs go in for the Yankees and Nats game on Sunday, and security was checking all of them for language.
1: Okay, get over that.
3: Which I don't think they did in the Attitude Era for WWE, because General Brandon sends one over. Do you remember the Diva Sable?
1: I know the name. That's a good one.
3: Diane.
2: That's funny.
3: Jesus, you're like Jerry the King Lawler over there.
2: That's early days of the show. We would come in and talk about the signs that we had seen the night before. Remember? The real Big Show is in my pants.
1: That's great. I got to remember that. All right. Give me a quick break. We'll come back. Let's do some dirt, giveaway tickets to see Death Cab for Cutie. We'll do that next.
4: Abracadabra. Al and Thick. Elliot in the Mornings. Night of Magic.
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0: 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Thank you guys very much for coming in. All right, we got to do some dirt. Right after that, I have tickets for you to see Death Cab for Cutie. Diane, let's get into some dirt, please.
1: So don't forget, more World Cup action coming at you at 3 o'clock this afternoon with England against Argentina.
0: Right.
1: And then the winner of that
0: and
1: game.
0: I hope it's not bad. Now I'm all wigged out about anything happening in Atlanta.
1: Yeah.
0: I hope that's not the case.
2: Well, you know what is happening in Atlanta? That restaurant we talked about.
0: Oh.
2: Joe finally got back to me. He has been there lots of times.
0: This right on, Joe.
2: That chai penny.
0: Oh. The said, Indian joint.
2: He said, yeah, it's awesome. It's near our house. I love it. It's great. So he is a fan.
0: If right
2: you're in, on. If you're in the area, if you're in Decatur, check it out.
1: So the game is at 3 o'clock, England-Argentina. Like I said, the winner will play Spain this weekend for the championship, and then the loser will play France for third place. A bunch of famous people were at yesterday's World Cup game, too. I don't know if you were following the Dallas Cowboy cheerleaders' socials, but they did meet both Victoria Beckham and Timothy Chalamet, who said he was actually starstruck.
0: Oh, how about that?
1: He is a fan of the show.
0: Right on. So is Menino.
1: So looking ahead to this coming weekend with the full closing ceremonies, they have announced what the lineup is going to be there. Jennifer Hudson is going to be doing the Star Spangled Banner before kickoff. Nicole Scherzinger is involved. Robbie Williams is involved. Tom Cruise is set to be making a special
0: appearance. He should go dressed as Digger.
1: And then the halftime show is going to have BTS, Justin Bieber, Madonna, and Shakira, along with Coldplay's Chris Martin taking part. So that's all going to be happening this weekend. I told you, too, that the ESPYs are happening tonight on ABC. So Jalen Brunson, Lionel Messi, Shohei Ohtani, and Matthew Stafford from the Rams are up for the best male athlete this time out.
0: I bet it's Jalen Brunson. It should be Shohei, but yeah. I bet it goes to Jalen.
1: And then I should have mentioned this earlier in sports, Suni Lee announcing she's going to be coming back and making another Olympic run.
0: Oh, you know what? Good for her.
1: Mm-hmm.

0: In gymnastics. Some real estate news to pass along today. Apparently, Jennifer Lopez was this close to getting rid of that $50 million mansion that she had bought with Ben Affleck when they were married this most recent time for a short time out, but apparently the buyer backed out. They bought it in 2023 for $61 million. She thought she was going to get it for $50. And apparently the buyer has backed out at the last minute. Meanwhile, there is a penthouse under construction in Beverly Hills that is getting ready to sell for $200 million. It will occupy half of the top two floors of a 28-story tower in Beverly Hills. They said the
1: For how much?
0: $200 million. The penthouse is reserved.
1: For an apartment.
0: Is reserved, meaning somebody has paid part of a deposit, but the buyer could not be determined. According to the developer of this particular project, we think $200 million is a great value. Well, of course it is, because how much are you making?
2: You know what? If there are any 20 or 21-year-olds listening.
0: Exactly.
2: Take
0: Remember
2: Jennifer
0: what Jennifer Young,
2: Young
0: said, get yourself a beater car and buy that $200 million
1: Absolutely.
0: Penthouse. The DA's office in Noblesville, Indiana, out with their final report of all of the drugs that were seized at the recent three rounds of fish shows that were there. Large quantities of mushrooms, meth, LSD, heroin, fentanyl, MDMA, pot, and nitrous. They say they were disappointed. It was a fish show. Okay. I mentioned earlier that Lenny Kravitz does acknowledge, while it is a little bit unorthodox, he likes to work out in his leather pants or jeans because that is what he wears when he is on stage. He said, it also means I can fit in a workout anytime, anywhere I am. He goes on to say that he gauges his progress by his 28-inch waist. Says, you know, if my pants are a little tight, I know I'm getting out of shape. My good friend Denzel Washington gave me this phrase, the pants don't lie. But he says he wants to keep his silhouette very similar to like Spider-Man meets Bruce Lee.
1: Sure.
0: Wants to be a thin, cool guy. Phil Collins has apparently dressed the feud between him and Oasis, as both of those artists are due to be inducted into the Rock and Roll Hall of Fame later on this year.
1: Go Oasis.
0: So the inductees have all been invited to a lunch before the ceremony, he said, which will be interesting because I'm sure I'm going to bump into them there. The feud goes all the way back to the 90s when Definitely Maybe first came out. Noel Gallagher had repeatedly referred to Phil Collins as the Antichrist of music. And then I guess Phil Collins said his daughter, Lily, who turns out to be ends up being a very famous actress, confronted Liam when they were at a show backstage in 2007. She said she went up to him and said, why do you hate my dad? And he's like, well, I don't hate anybody, love. Just sort of pawned it off. But Phil Collins goes on to say, I am going to give him the benefit of the doubt and assuming he really does not think that I am the Antichrist. So we'll see if there's any pictures that pop out of
1: Phil
0: that.
1: Collins is a horrible person.
0: Apparently, they are still cleaning up after a little fire broke out at Roger Federer's finale party for Wimbledon over the weekend. So he rented out this house for this party to have during the finals match. Big screen TVs everywhere. There's like 400 people at his house,
1: right,
0: that he had rented out. And apparently, there were two women who were out back who were smoking and flicking their ashes into mulch.
1: Are you serious?
0: Yeah.
1: Oh, my God.
0: Took firefighters about an hour to get things put out.
1: Did it say who it was?
0: No, it just says two women started the fire after flicking their butts onto some wood chips.
1: Wow.
0: Thankfully, nobody was injured. The people who are responsible for the fire were summarily asked to leave. And speaking of, Jeannie Bouchard's got herself a new boo.
1: By the way, she did a bunch of broadcasting for Wimbledon.
0: Did she?
1: Yeah. No. It's very. She did a very good job. I'm not just saying that because I love her.
0: Yeah.
1: But she did a very good job. Wait, who's her new boyfriend?
0: AI boss named Ian Hathaway. They said the two of them looking very chummy, walking around Lake Como together on vacation.
1: Oh, you know what? On Instagram,
0: she's been
1: posting a lot from Lake Como, but mm-hmm. not of him.
0: Mm-hmm.
1: I didn't know that the two of them were together.
0: Well, the paparazzi got the pictures.
1: The paparazzi's great. Yep. They know what they're doing. Lucky dude. All right, very good. Thank you very much, Diane. 866-2-ELLIOT. 866-235-5468. 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I will give you a pair of tickets to go see Death Cab for Cutie. That show will come up next Tuesday night at Meriwether Post Pavilion. 866-2-ELLIOT. 866-235-5468.
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0: 866 to Elliot. 866-235-5468. Hi, Elliot, in the morning.
1: Hey, this is Jesse from Maryville, Virginia. How are you?
0: I am doing great. How are you?
1: I'm awesome.
0: Excellent. Well, listen, I'm going to give you a pair of tickets. Death Cab for Cutie. Coming to Merriweather Post Pavilion next Tuesday night. Tickets are available through Ticketmaster. But I have tickets for you. I will send you to the show, all right?
1: Awesome. Thank you so much.
0: Hey, you got it, Jesse. Hold tight 1 second for me, please.
2: Not enough singing for my liking.
0: All right, we got to get out of here. Thank you very much to Taco Bamba. Thank you, Taco Bamba. 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Tomorrow is Thursday? Yeah. Is it Thursday already? God damn, the week's flying. First one in, as soon as we start the show. I will have tickets for you to see 311 and Dirty Heads in concert. I have more 4-packs of passes for you. Elliot in the Morning's Night of Magic takes place next Friday. So you'll win your way into that. More tickets for you to see Train, Bare Naked Ladies, and Matt Nathanson, and of course cash for you with Elliot in the Morning's Hundreds a Day at 7:30 and 9 o'clock. If you missed anything this morning, you need information on anything, Facebook, X, Instagram, at EITM Online. Everybody have yourself a good, safe day. We'll see everybody back here tomorrow. And see you soon.
3: The day has closed. Another day. It's gone from us. It's gone away. It'll be back tomorrow, though. We'll celebrate. Ho, ho.

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It's all good news. 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

Whatever that song is about, she misses them. Julia Wolf in my room, Alt 1021, Richmond's alternative. I'm Vaughn. I'll open up the XL will call window at 12:30. So be listening for the keyword. You'll text that to 20357, and you could win tickets to four great shows here in RVA, including Joe, the Black Keys, Violent Femmes, and Mount Joy. Dude, an extra large helping of fun shows. Stay tuned.

0: 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The Black Keys, The Violent Femmes, Mountjoy, and Joe. Win tickets to all four shows when the Alt 1021 Will Call window opens in less than 30 minutes.
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Keys, Violent Femmes, Mount Joy, all shows in Richmond. Yeah, that's four shows. You and a buddy, buddy. Your chance to win free tickets. The XL will call window is open, so text the keyword LEMON, LEMON, to 20357 right now. Good luck. Here's the latest from Muse. It's Be With You on Alt 102.1. It's

0: 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When Elliot, Diane, Tyler, and Kristen are done, we go commercial free until noon. 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

Elliot in the Morning, Richmond's alternative, Alt 102.1. You know, they're really putting the magic in radio. This week, they're back. They got the four packs of passes to their night of magic. Next Friday night at Fallen Oak Distilling. And that's early on in the show, around 6:20-ish time after Diane's first news. Of course, free cash, 100 today around 7:30 and 9 a.m. Your chance to call in and win 100 bucks. All kinds of concert tickets, 311 Dirty Heads, Bare Naked Ladies, and Matt Nathanson. There's another one in there, too. Oh, Death Cab. Jeez. Elliot in the Morning's got it. Another winning week. 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
3: 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But that's getting ahead of ourselves.
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2: 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The humidity, it's garbage. And I just want to push it from the vault.

0: Mike. All the shows, all the tickets. This week, Alt-1021's Will Call Windows slides open to give you tickets to four huge shows. 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

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I know. 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

Elliott in the Morning, Richmond's alternative, Alt 102.1. Heat advisory in effect, in case you haven't heard. We're up around, you know, close to 110 with the heat index today and tomorrow. So be smart. Don't be like my son who just turned 16. He's like, I'm gonna go to the pool after I work on the golf course in the sun, and then I'm gonna be at the pool for a couple hours, and then Dylan's gonna take me, and we're gonna go golfing for 4 hours. Like, no, dude, chill. Be careful out there. Hydrate. Heat advisory expires later tonight around 8 o'clock.

0: A song that can make it to the Alt 1021 playlist. So long as you say so. It's Alt 1021's Pick of the Week. 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Hashtag RVAPCK. Alt 1021.
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5: 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What gets wetter as it dries? What has keys but can't open locks? 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

Be careful out there, Richmond. Heat advisory in effect until tonight. Hydrate, and let's have an Ensenada safely, shall we? Liz Harris coming at you next. Here's Sublime. We'll smell you tomorrow. Love you, Kat.

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1: 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Alt 1021.

2-1 Richmond's alternative. What's up? It's Liz. Welcome to Wednesday. Coming up around 5:30, I'm going to have your next code word to win our will call window. This is your chance to win tickets to 4 amazing shows here in Richmond. So again, that is coming up around 5:30. Julia Wolf now in my room.

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2: Afternoon traffic off to a pretty good start. We've got a little slow spot on 95 northbound on the ramp to 64 eastbound at the Shaco Valley Bridge. 64 eastbound at the Bryan Park Interchange, seeing a little slow spot merging with 95 southbound. I'm Samantha Stone with traffic.
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12: Hey, it's Vaughn. What's happening? Shows in the RBA, that's what. Block Party's coming to the National July 27th. Another late July show, Alt 1021 presents Joe. 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

dad's on the fritz. Body intoxicated, feelings comfortably mixed. Lover, come home.

1021 Richmond's Alternative. It's Liz with a friendly reminder that we've got some heat advisories headed our way this week. The rest of the week is supposed to be just crazy hot. Highs in the upper 90s, 99-ish area. So please remember to stay cool and, you know, drink lots of water. I know some of you flipped out over the Stanley tumblers a couple years ago. Put the things to work and drink some water. Here's Temper City. It's self-aware.

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1: Afternoon traffic moving fairly well on the interstates now. Just a little heavy traffic volume through the downtown area on 95. An accident 25th Street at O Street and an accident clearing Walmsley Boulevard near Broad Rock Boulevard. With traffic, I'm Samantha Stone.
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It's Liz. 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

Alt-102.1, Richmond's Alternative. It's Liz. And coming up around 5:30, I am going to have your next code word to win our Will Call window. This is your chance to win tickets to all four of the following shows: Joe, the Black Keys, Violent Femmes, and Mount Joy. All of those shows are in Richmond, so you don't have to drive super far. So again,

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3: 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But that's getting ahead of ourselves.
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4: 95 northbound, seeing some pretty heavy delays across the James River Bridge and approaching the 64 merge. Two earlier separate incidents have been moved to the right shoulder, so travel lanes are open, but traffic still very heavy there. 64 westbound delays on the Chaco Valley Bridge. With traffic, I'm Samantha Stone.
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It's Liz, and these guys are going on tour with the Shins and Silver Sun Pickups this fall. Cannot wait for that show. It's going to be in D.C. It's Weezer.

Alt-102.1, Richmond's alternative. It's Liz. And there's a lot of people making jokes about how Taco Bell recalled a bunch of lettuce because there's that whole diarrhea parasite going around. And then there's also a lot of people who are like, well, Taco Bell has always caused diarrhea. Listen, if you get diarrhea from eating Taco Bell pre-parasite, you're weak. 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
1: An accident 95 northbound between Broad Street and the 64 merge has the left lane and right shoulder blocked, seeing heavy, slow traffic all the way back to Maury Street, and delays on 64 westbound across the Chaco Valley Bridge. With traffic, I'm Samantha Stone.
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Alt 102.1, Richmond's alternative. It's Liz. And coming up in about 30 minutes, I am going to have your next code word to possibly win our XL Will Call window, which features tickets to Joe, the Black Keys, Violent Femmes, and Mountjoy. So don't go anywhere.

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1: An accident on 95 northbound between Broad Street and the 64 merge has the left inside lane blocked and the right shoulder blocked. Traffic backed up past Maury Street. Very heavy delays, 64 westbound between Mechanicsville Turnpike and 95. I'm Samantha Stone with traffic.
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4: 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Block Party's coming to the National July 27th. 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

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The Black Keys, The Violent Femmes, Mountjoy, and Joe. 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

Alt-102-1, what's up? It's Liz, and this is your 10-minute warning, because in about 10 minutes, I am going to have your code word to win the XL Will Call window, featuring tickets to see Joe, the Black Keys, Violent Femmes, and Mountjoy, so you don't want to miss it. Stick around, hang out. That's coming up in

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1: All right, it's Liz and the Will Call window is open. 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Joe at Allianz Amphitheater on July 31st. The Black Keys at Allianz Amphitheater on August 1st. The Violent Femmes at Kanawha Plaza on September 23rd. And then, back to Allianz Amphitheater on September 29th for Mount Joy. 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
1: An accident 95 northbound just before the 64 split still has that left inside lane blocked and traffic backed up past Maury Street. Heavy stop and go 64 westbound on the Chaco Valley Bridge. An accident 64 eastbound just before Dickens Road. With traffic, I'm Samantha Stone.
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1: Hello, hello, it's Liz, and right now I have our pick of the week for you, and this week's pick comes from a very big band, because there's like, I think, 10 of them in the band. They're gearing up for a new album. This is one of the first singles off of it. It's the Revivalists' Heart Stop.

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It's Liz and Richmond. My time for the day is up. Thanks for kicking it with me. I'll see you back here tomorrow afternoon at...

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0: 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Got it. Gotta win your way in, though.
1: 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But that's getting ahead of ourselves.
0: How about just listen around 6:20 after news to palm four packs of passes? Then see magician and mentalist Brian Curry live at Fallen Oak Distilling in Olney, Maryland. 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
3: 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They deftly maneuver and muscle for rank. 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Reckless